0: Talented classes in history gives every team a chance at a star. Collegiate dominance mixed with unreal upside. This draft has everything.
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1: Absolutely.
2: That's like, it's like for me when I see a receiver get paid $35 million, and I'm just like, ah, so happy for that guy.
1: And then the first calls to your agent, right?
2: That's it's first calls to John Lynch. Hey, man.
1: First call to John Lynch. Okay. I like that. No, trust me, my agent got a text today.
2: Good.
1: Listen.
2: As you should. You want me to call him? I'll call him.
1: Let's do it right now.
3: That would be amazing.
6: Right?
1: You want to talk about, you know, growing up? Let's talk about this. Look at this background. I remember when Tight End University was just an idea and a dream.

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1: It's just two bald-headed goons just talking about nonsense a lot in a crowded podcast space. There's that one.
0: Hey, it's Scott Van Pelt.
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0: 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My guy, Stanford Steve, alongside.
2: Present.
0: I do nothing without Stanford Steve. I can do nothing. I can't think without the man, so he's here to keep me company and maybe chop it up, talk some stories.
3: I'm Marty Hausberger. Stanley Cup Final. Carolina leads Game 6 on a wrister from Taylor Hall. Hurricanes 1, Vegas nothing, but the Golden Knights are in a power play with about a minute to go in the first. World Cup, Ivory Coast has just scored. They lead Ecuador 1-7 minutes of extra time.
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3: I'm Marty Hausberger. Stanley Cup Final. Carolina leads Game 6 on a wrister from Taylor Hall. Hurricanes 1, Vegas nothing, but Vegas is in a power play with about a minute to go in the first period. At the World Cup in Philadelphia, the Ivory Coast just scored. They lead Ecuador 1-0 about 3 minutes into 7 minutes of extra time. Earlier, Japan scored late. Played the Netherlands to a 2-2 draw. Baseball, Rangers and Red Sox on ESPN Radio. Texas leads 6-2 in the fifth. The Rays knocked off the Angels with some power late.
5: Going 0-1 to Caminero. Fly ball down the left field line towards the corner, giving chase to Siri. Looking up, it's gone! Junior Caminero with a two-run homer, and the Rays take a 5-3 lead.
3: 620 WDAE on the call. Victor Mesa Jr. hit a two-run homer himself later in that inning, and the Rays go on for an 8-3 victory. Miami doubled up Pittsburgh 4-2. Max Meyer allowed just a run in six innings, outperformed Paul Skeens, who has not won since May 12th. College World Series, Troy kept their dream season alive against a Power 5.
6: Bora pulls it down the line. That is fair into the corner. Nelson scores. Darnell gets the windmill. Troy leads in Omaha.
3: That action on ESPN, Troy beats Ole Miss 12-8 to send the Rebels back to Mississippi. Right now, after six, West Virginia and North Carolina are tied at 2-2. Denny Hamlin wins the NASCAR race at Pocono.
7: Hey, it's Evan Cohen. 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
2: For Lace. For Howard. And a foul. Oh, my. We're getting into it. That's Isabel Harrison and Angel Reese. This is obviously spillover from the first half.
1: Isabel Harrison leading Toronto with 17 points, but she was ejected in the third quarter for a flagrant two on Angel Reese, her first career ejection. Reese, 13th game with 15 points, 15 rebounds, passing Tina Charles for the most in WNBA history in the player's first three seasons. The dream, as we heard on TSN, beating the tempo 102-77. Angel Reese, ninth double-double of the season, leading the WNBA. Liberty and Mystics.
3: Jones steps into a three. Oh, yeah!
4: I've really been loving this matchup. Austin on Jones, and she's been kind of shaking her head. There's a little bit of bounce to her game. Jonquil has been fantastic.
1: So it's out of I-9 New York. Liberty, an 86-64 win over the Mystics. For New York, seventh straight win after a 3-4 start to the season. Seven straight wins, longest active streak in the WNBA. Liberty with the win will represent the Eastern Conference in the Commissioner's Cup Championship game on June 30th. Number of soccer teams trying to get a championship in the FIFA World Cup. Group F action on Sunday. Sweden, a 5-1 rout of Tunisia. Sweden scoring five goals, most in a FIFA World Cup game since 1938. Scored three from outside the penalty area. Netherlands, a 2-2 draw with Japan. Japan with a three-game unbeaten streak in World Cup action. In Group E, Germany, a 7-1 win over Curacao. The team separated by 72 places in the latest FIFA rankings. And Germany with a 6-goal win, tying the second-largest margin of victory in a World Cup match. Ivory Coast gets past Ecuador 1-0. First win in four FIFA World Cup games. Ivory Coast first win in a World Cup opening match since 2014. 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As for the top sounds from Sunday, let's check in with Marty Hausberger.
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7: Early, the lefty into the windup, first pitch. It's a swing and a drive, well hit left field, and the first pitch is gone! How about that for Wyatt Langford? Connelly Early's not feeling very comfortable right now. It's 1-0 Texas.
0: Number 4.
6: To college baseball, North Carolina's Gavin Gallagher with a huge hit against West Virginia in the World Series on ESPN.
7: 1-2. This one is towards the gap in right center, and it is down. Schoenfeld couldn't get there. French is going to come in. Rounding and coming in is Schaffner. That's a triple. It's Carolina by 2. And Gallagher comes through again.
0: Number 3.
6: The Yankees' Ben Rice breaks a tie in a big New York ninth against the Blue Jays on the YES Network.
8: 3-2. Driven deep to right field. There it goes. See ya. A long home run for Ben Rice. And the Yankees lead 5-3. Oh, what a shot.
0: Number 2.
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7: First pitch to Mangum. That one line in a right center field. Marcy on the go. Marcy dives! And he makes the catch! Full extension airborne! Jacob Marcy takes 3 off the board! That was ticketed for right center field! What has surely been a bases-clearing double, and Jacob Marcy lays out to make the grab.
0: Number 1.
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1: 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North Carolina moving within a win of the championship series.
2: 1-2. This one is towards the gap in right center, and it is down. Schoenfeld couldn't get there. French is going to come in. Rounding and coming in is Schaffner. That's a triple. It's Carolina by two. And Gallagher comes through again. And that is right on the corner. He does shut the door. And Carolina wins 5-2 and improves to 2-0 here in Omaha.
1: North Carolina with the 5-2 win over West Virginia. Second time in 13 trips to the World Series that the Tar Heels have won their first two games. 35th time this season they've held their opponent to three runs or fewer. Gavin Gallagher, the go-ahead two-run triple that you heard in the seventh inning, spoke with our Chris Budden.
3: Gavin, congratulations. Before we get to your hit in the seventh, what's it like standing in the dugout, sitting there with a couple men out and watching Glauber work?
4: I mean, it's awesome. He's on the mound. We just got to have his back, make routine plays, because he really handles the rest.
3: We talked about this a couple years ago. You don't get any hits. Now, twice, the go-ahead runs. What do you feel like is the difference in you this year?
4: Just trying to, you know, really commit to it. I've been here before. I have a little bit of experience now. Just really try to slow the game down and just try to treat it like any other at-bat.
3: With that said, how much more are you enjoying yourself?
4: Oh, it's awesome. I mean, we lost this game last time we were here. Being 2-0 in Omaha, there's really no better place to be, and just try to carry this momentum with us.
1: They got one more win. They are into the championship series. West Virginia, meanwhile, allowing three unearned runs in the seventh inning on a couple of infield errors. They had gone four straight games without committing an error. West Virginia will face Troy in an elimination game on Tuesday because of the game on Sunday between Troy and Ole Miss.
2: Zach Crotchfeldt deals the 2-2. Got him swinging! Troy wins for the first time ever in Omaha.
1: And Troy advances to that matchup on Tuesday. Now, Monday, there's a matchup between Alabama and Texas, another between Georgia and Oklahoma. The Alabama-Texas matchup, an elimination game. ESPN analyst David DiLucci.
5: I'm going to say Aiden Robbins. And remember, last night, the 1-4 hitters for Texas were 0-15. So this is a guy that, throughout the course of the season, has a batting average of .336, 24 home runs, tremendous power. But the leadership that he carries with him, the team follows. So I look for him to have a big game. And if he does, it will settle the nerves that the rest of the squad may have.
6: How about Alabama? Is it somebody that's got to get these bats going? They've gone silent.
5: Well, there is a superstar named Justin LeBron, who is projected to be a top first round draft pick, and I think he's going to have to step up for Bama. 5-tool player, can play defense with the best of them in the country. Batting average only .277, but 16 home runs. He's electric when he's on fire, and this is the leader offensively on this ball club. Now, they've got Brady Neal, and they've got Bryce Fowler, and they've got a bunch of other guys that contribute really well, but this is the guy right here that needs to step up on the stage.
1: SEC matchup as teams trying to, they have their backs against the wall facing elimination. See who comes out of the elimination game on ESPN on Monday. SportsCenter All Night, ESPN Radio. Golden Knights were giving up goals in Vegas on Sunday. A's were giving up runs to Colorado.
7: Swing and a drive to left. There's number 20. Way out of here. Touch him all time. Hunter Goodman, his second homer of the day. And the Rockies are back up by 3 at 9-6.
1: 850 KOA. Rockies wind up putting up 23 runs. A 23-9 win over the A's. Teams combining for 32 runs and 39 hits. Most in a game this season. This one played in Las Vegas. 23 runs for Colorado. That's a franchise record. On 24 hits, that's a season high. 23 runs tied for the second most by a team that entered the day with the outright worst record in baseball since 1900. Rockies had three players with at least four RBI. As for the Athletics, most runs they've allowed in a game since 1955 when they allowed 29 against the White Sox. They allowed 23 on Sunday. Yankees and Blue Jays going at it.
8: 3-2. Driven deep to right field. There it goes! See ya! A long home run for Ben Rice. And the Yankees lead 5-3. Oh, what a shot! High fly ball off the bat of Caballero. Straw back on the track at the wall. See ya! A long home run for Caballero. A three-run blast. And the Yankees lead 8-3.
1: Okay, on the Yes Network, 8-3. The final Yankees scoring 5 in the ninth to break a 3-3 tie. They're 6-1 in their last 7. They put up 8 runs in the win. Mets also score 8. An 8-1 win over the Braves. Mets' second straight series win against Atlanta. Speaking of New York, how about a repeat? That's next. 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
1: And the Carolina Hurricanes are the best team in the NHL. They won the 2026 Stanley Cup.
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1: 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Jackson Blake in the slot.
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1: Breaks in. Gets a shot. He scores! Gets Carolina on the board. He got loose.
4: What a feeling. What a battle. The boys were grinding today. My goodness.
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6: 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Unbelievable 3-0 shutout. They win in six games.

0: In the NBA, the Spurs season came to an end on Saturday night as the Knicks came back from another double-digit deficit to win the game 94-90. Despite the finals loss, the Spurs did finish with a pretty impressive season. They had the second-best record in the league, finals appearance, multiple postseason awards, a sixth man of the year, defensive player of the year, and finalists for MVP and coach of the year. They're betting favorites to take next year's title, followed by the Thunder, Celtics, and the Knicks. In college baseball news, the Texas Longhorns fell to the Georgia Bulldogs 7-0. Texas will face Alabama in an elimination game later today at 1 o'clock. I'm Rob Thompson for 94.1 San Antonio Sports Star.
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2: Good morning, San Antonio. How we doing? It's the Morning Huddle, 94.1 San Antonio Sports Star. I'm your old pal AJ. Here to my left, staying nice and cool.
3: One more day in the breach, baby.
2: One Mr. More day. Rob Thompson.
3: And the wind tunnel. Good morning.
2: Yes, good morning, Robert. Over there on the other side.
4: Yeah.
2: Technology's best friend, Victor Brown. Yeah. Good morning, Victor Brown.
4: Good morning, morning.
2: How's it going, Bubba?
4: So far, so good.
2: Oh, yeah?
4: Yes.
2: That good, huh?
4: Well, I beat the rain.
2: Well, hey, that's something.
4: Yeah.
2: That's something.
4: Any little thing will help right
2: now. Dude. We've had one good thing happen today, you're saying. All right. Well, hey.
0: My house is getting lit up this morning.
2: Oh,
0: the
2: same.
0: Side is not.
2: When I woke up, I was like, what is that noise? What's going on? You sleep with like the TV on, don't you?
0: Not all night, no.
2: Oh, okay. So does someone
0: it on, but
2: does someone turn it off in the middle of the night?
0: There's a timer.
2: Okay. Sleep with like white noise or brown noise technically, mm-hmm. and like the fan.

0: fan in the bathroom. We keep it rolling. Like, it's good to have, like,
1: I have to have that
0: background noise. And I couldn't hear either of those things when I woke up this morning because the rain was so freaking loud banging on the window that that's all I could hear. So it's raining hard out there, San Antonio. Be careful. Or at least it was when we came in.
2: I think it's going to be a several day kind of thing.
0: Oh, really?
1: Yeah.
0: Well, it's we call it Hurricane Brunson has rolled through town.
2: That came and left.
0: Just pissed on our parade is what it's done. That's all it's done.
3: Man.
0: Yeah, what a sucky weekend of sports.
2: Yours was twice as bad as mine, and mine was pretty damn bad.
0: Oh, my God.
1: What happened?
0: You know, you feel like you've got... And I've never experienced this before. Having a team that I'm cheering for in the NBA and the Stanley Cup Final, it was like this was awesome. You think at least one of them's got to win, right? No, both of them lose, and both lose in pretty similar excruciating fashion, finding ways to blow big leads and just crap their pants at any given moment. I won't bore you too much with the hockey. It's over too. But
2: I tried, bro. It was not a good game.
0: It was not. It was a no-show for. Yep. I mean, Vegas no-showed in the game last night. But let's go back to Saturday when the Spurs get closed out on their home floor. Or was it their home floor? I know the building is in San Antonio.
2: Hey, I have a very close familiar friend who made $32,000.
0: By selling their seats or betting against the Spurs?
2: The first one.
0: Oh.
2: I don't blame
0: him. I don't blame him either.
2: I'm not mad at you, man. That bought their tickets for next year.
0: I mean, yeah.
2: So, hey... I am indifferent on that. I know that there's some anger out there. I get it. But if it was you, I question what you would have done too.
0: Yeah. No, so, I ain't mad at you.
2: And you know who it went to? Well, I can't say because you know who it was.
0: Yeah.
2: But it was a star.
0: A star.
2: A star.
0: Star. There was a lot of them here. And they all got to celebrate as the Knicks knockoff. The Spurs in the dream run that the Spurs had, and there's plenty of blame to go around, but this was, at the end of the day, the same story we've seen kind of any time the Spurs have struggled all season long. It was, you can point to one quarter of the game that didn't go their way. The Spurs are the 36-minute champions of the world.
2: This is one of those things. Yes. And while the celebration and all the New York story is great, the mere fact that we're still – that the Nationals are talking about Jalen Brunson and who he is and whether he's worthy and all of the stuff that Jalen Brunson either deserves or doesn't tells you that while the Knicks were pretty impressive at 4-1, that anybody who watched this series knows – anybody. I mean, first, there's at least one game that'll go down in the annals of all time as the biggest collapse, but to have a collapse like that meant at one point you had a 29-point lead over the new world champions.
0: Yeah.
2: That in every game you had a double-digit lead in the second half. Every game. So anybody that saw it will remember the Knicks and the great run, and certainly they will fade away what actually happened in these finals in the game. The fact is they won the games. The fact is they were. But if I'm a Spur, this is the bitterest, kick in the nuts, sourest, worst feeling I could ever have. Because I know for most of this series, I was better. I just didn't know how to do it. This is what I hope it rots in their very core for the next 6 months. Because it will be for me, because I have to listen to the Knicks and all the talk about this historic playoff run. And I know what I saw. I know what I saw. And it was a team that, yes, they won. They were a better team. But the Spurs lost it. The Knicks did not win it.
0: I don't know that I take it that way. Because you know what? the Knicks know how to win.
2: Yes, yes. No, all of that. I'm not trying to take anything away from the Knicks because they beat a team that was not prepared for the lights. In everything, there's a reason why they won. But I can also look at it going, dude, if we had just done this but for that, and I can do that for every game. Go, if I had just seen Dylan Harper the last 4 minutes, if Wimby just would have made two free throws, we're talking about four or five plays that literally changed the game. Two different games, four or five plays. So you go back and you're sitting there going, well, it was a great season and all that. But if I'd have just done the right thing four times, this would have been going to game seven.
0: Rob, we talked a lot about going through the steps. And
2: you're right. And this is the step that they didn't pass. What I'm saying is I hope this rots because this is one of those things that you'll never get closer than this and not win it. You'll never be this close and not win it. Now, you might get here and get your ass whooped, but you'll never get this close because you didn't get your ass whooped. You gave the games away.
0: Yeah.
2: You know, again, this is a footnote in history. In a month, no one's going to remember how you lost. All we're going to remember is that you did lose. I hope that these 6-7 guys, they're going to play a role in the season next year. I hope those 6 or 7 guys are sick to their frickin' stomach. I hope it's soured to the point where they can't sleep, they're losing weight, because they know. But 4-1, there ain't no getting around that, man.
0: That's what people will remember in the long run.
2: And that's what they should remember.
0: Gentleman sweep.
2: But though, didn't even feel that gentleman, you know?
0: No.
2: Because just the fact we were just talking about people selling their tickets, I just felt like it was going to be so freaking hard. And they did that. They did all they could with the little knowledge they had. And that goes all the way down to the coaching staff. They did all they could with the little knowledge they had.
0: Yeah.
3: Can we trade Fox?
0: No, you can't trade De'Aaron
2: Everybody
0: Fox.
2: Everybody settle down. Everybody settle down.
0: De'Aaron Fox, I don't think he's going to go anywhere. But De'Aaron did not redeem himself. I kept hoping he'd have a redemption game. He did not.
3: Nothing.
0: Wimby, outside of the game that they won, Wimby was pretty bad in this series.
2: Yeah.
0: And at the end of the day, your star players have to show up and be stars. Game 5 was probably the best example. I don't know that anybody scored a point for the Knicks besides Jalen Brunson in that game. He said, I'm putting on my Superman cape and I'm just going to do the whole thing.
2: And impressive as it was. I mean, he dominated the game when he could.
0: It was, listen, man, it's a tough pill to swallow. Nobody wanted to see the Spurs go down like that. I was bummed because it was so, the energy in the city was, it's such a high that I would have loved to see what it would have come to, but it's just going to have to wait. And
2: now, again, how we get there,
0: first of all, is
2: going to be an interesting ride. I'm not ready to debrief yet. I still got a little bit of sour grapes. But
0: there's a simple debrief. Yeah. You run it back.
2: No, you never run it back. Teams that run it back, I'm saying you run about 85% of this back.
0: Yeah, everybody who was on the floor.
2: Oh, I'm not saying cut people. No. I mean, there's some guys we know are going to be gone, and we know exactly what we need to go get. And there's going to be at least one additional consistent player added, whoever that might be, that's going to play 10 to 12 minutes a game. We're going to get somebody like that. Now, I don't know what position that's going to be. And there's also going to be, at some point, a rookie that finds himself some more playing time as he ages into a position. And I don't know which position that'll be. I hope it's a big, but we'll see. But standing pat is the death nail. You have to evolve because people are now aiming at you, too. I mean, they're also going to find the Wimby stopper. They're also going to go figure out a way to stop these three guards, and they're going to go find dudes to do that. So you have to adjust as well.
0: But it's a tough pill to swallow when all the guys who carried you throughout most of this season nutted up, quite frankly, late in these playoffs. And, Dylan Harper, Dylan Harper was by far the best Spur in these playoffs, in the finals, by far.
2: I think so. And I think De'Aaron Fox's play certainly cast a big old shadow over Steph Castle's big old goose egg.
0: Yeah.
2: There's a lot of bad cooks that added into this meal. And Some of it I attribute, well, most of it, it's just youthful ignorance. It was. And again, as mad as I am at certain players and De'Aaron Fox, I'm also mad at the coaching staff. That was a pretty pitifully coached series.
0: Yeah.
2: There's in every game, there was at least one or two instances where you could go back and go, are you sure that was a good idea?
0: But again, it was his first time through.
2: Right. That's what I'm saying. You know what I mean? Youthful exuberance and ignorance all combined to what should have been, could have been, will never be.
0: Well, and it's also, you know what, you could say it's really easy to be a bad coach when your MVP candidate,
2: I'm not mad at that.
0: Your most expensive player, your sixth man of the year, all of them basically no-show the finals.
2: Your sixth man was useless for most of the... Yeah, there's that, but then there's the 10 minutes with your guard sitting on the bench. And there was... And the insistence on using the other guys. There were some defensive matchups that I thought were a little awkward at first. When Wimby finally settled in on Carl, it worked out.
0: Yeah.
2: Cat was basically eliminated. So
0: after the first two or three games.
2: I mean, they settled in, so there's some things that were fixed. But at the end of the day, I think everybody I hope they just got a sour taste. Like, God.
0: I got a feeling
2: we can't make any more mistakes than we did. We literally cannot screw this up any more possible with the 29-point being the framed. Boy, I'd put that in the locker room. I'd put that score. I'd put everybody's face. I'd hang that in the locker room. I don't want you to ever forget that. Ever.
0: Yeah, I don't think they'll be forgetting anytime soon. All right, we'll keep talking about this game. We can take some feedback from you guys as well. Autopsying the Spurs season today on the Morning Huddle, 94.1 San Antonio Sports Star.
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5: Good morning. Looks like it's going to be a messy morning commute due to the rain. Please just be very careful as you head out and about. Already accidents coming in. 1604 eastbound, that connector to northbound 281. Connector ramp blocked with a wreck. I-10 westbound Santa Clara, this wreck is both main lanes blocked. A closure at Nacogdoches just under Wurzbach Parkway. And already getting reports of some ponding water, some flooding on I-10 frontage road westbound between Medical over to Wurzbach. And in New Braunfels, 35 northbound just past Engel, got a new accident, two left lanes blocked. Going to be a very dicey morning commute. I'm Debbie Alcacer, KTSA, Time Saver Traffic.
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0: You know, I watched Game 5 on my phone, which wasn't ideal, but was what it was. And I was going back and forth with my son about it, and I was like, are the Spurs really going to blow this whole thing again? And he was like, he said, it felt like it was a close. He said, it felt like it's been this way since the end of the first quarter. Like the game had been, like when the first quarter ended and the Spurs had a 10-point lead, he said, as soon as they started the second quarter, it felt like it was constantly a 2 or 3 point game.
1: You never, well, the Knicks were playing so badly that the leads just should have been bigger. And I think everybody going into halftime went,
0: they didn't take advantage of the Knicks' bad start.
1: They played so badly. We should have 15-20. And then that 5-point swing to close out the second quarter, which gave them what was a 10-point lead, a 5-point lead.
0: Yeah.
1: You walked in, you're like, we're only up by 5 after all this crap. Now, to the Spurs' credit, they came out in the third quarter. We had our own 5-point play to bounce it back up to 10. So they did react well enough to it, which was both good and bad. It was kind of like we took a nibble on the lure and we let it out. You know, like, oh, okay, we're not going to lose. We spit the lure out. We're going to continue to fight and maybe get there. But there was just never enough. We did just barely enough to keep the lead, but you knew if the Knicks could put something together, it would break us. And eventually they did, and it broke us.
0: It also felt like, there's no facts behind this. This is just what I was seeing, so it felt this way. This was the vibe I was feeling. Every time there was an important free throw, it felt like the Spurs missed.
1: Oh, that one.
0: It felt like, okay. This can work. All they got to do is make these. Bang. Oh, my God.
1: Wimby had another opportunity.
0: Wimby had something. Dylan, as great as Dylan was, the free throw shooting in key moments was rough. It just felt like every time the opportunities would present themselves, and it was kind of throughout the series, every time an opportunity would present itself for the Spurs, they would spit in its face.
1: Yeah, you came up short. And Game 5 was as much a Game 4 as it was Game 3. The collapse is what everybody's going to remember, but it was pretty indicative of the entire series, that no matter when it came down to it, but for a game, we couldn't find either the play or the effort or the decision-making to get it right. You know, on the other side of that, as badly as Victor played, think of the effect he had on every game. So, he played terribly.
0: Sure.
1: But at the end of the game, at the end of this series, you still go, but I watched the game again. I tried to watch it without the sound on just to see what was happening. And Wimby was gassed. Castle was cooked. Those guys were emotionally done. And as much as Wimby tried to will it and Keldon tried to will it, you could tell that what we saw as fans, that's exactly how the players felt. They just felt like, you could just tell they were kind of stuck in mud, like we just can't get out of our own way.
0: I mean, there is a credit to Wimby with the exception of Game 4, where Wimby was bad all over the floor in Game 4. Like, I thought defensively he was pretty bad in that game, because I think he was just gassed. But even on Wimby's bad days, he's on one side of the floor, he is still going to be just a force. Oh,
1: absolutely magnificent, some of the things that we're able to get away with as a team. And that's going to allow that ability for Wimby to do that, the nopes that occur now, is going to allow the Spurs, I think, to do to be creative in the offseason, because they've got a guy that can do a lot of different things, and for good, bad, or indifferent, that jack of all trades is going to continue for a minute or two, because there's more things that are going to have to come for him. If we want Wimby to do what we want Wimby to do, he's going to have to put on 20 pounds.
0: Yeah.
1: I think he knows it. We know it. Everybody in the league knows it. There's just the way that the NBA is going to, or the referees are going to allow the NBA to play him, is so absolutely physical. When it comes to the playoffs. Now, in the regular season, he might be able to get 45 a night, and if you breathe on him, he's shooting free throws. But we saw the pattern. We know what the NBA is going to do to him when the playoffs begin. And that is just to be as rough as possible and expend every possible foul and hope he goes flagrant or hope he gets gassed. Either way, they win. So Wimby now knows, for me to be great, this is what I'm going to have to be. And even if he wanted to become that, he's such a young kid. There's still a couple more years of just madness coming to him. But he's not going to be a post-up skyhook guy next year. He's not. He might add a bit of a shot. He might. But there's so much more to what he's going to have to be. Now he knows where he's going to have to go. But and it could be another direction, bro. It could be, you know what, I'm never going to be a paint player. I'm going to be a face the basket, dribble to the rim, fade away.
0: And you guys are going to have to be Kristaps Porzingis.
1: I'm going to be a 7'5" wing. I hope that's not it. I hope that's not it. But I'll tell you, if I was him, going into the paint is taking my own life into my hands. They're allowed to do everything possible to me.
0: Yeah, I think that there's going to be a lot of lessons learned from this. I think that Wimby is probably going to walk away realizing, like, and I know it's going to be hard for him to keep weight on. Didn't he come into this season bigger?
1: Yeah, like, he had a little bit of definition. Yeah.
0: And then, that was the big talk. It was like, oh, he's coming in with some weight on him. And then, like, by the 15, 20 games in, that weight was gone. I would say there's nothing you can do, but I do feel like the Spurs have people who are...
1: I think we're going to do everything possible, but even the monumental change in his body still won't allow him to go down and be in a position to bang with Karl Anthony Towns 7 straight games and still be fluid offensively and wither the fouls and do all those things, which he missed free throws at the end of the games because he was freaking exhausted. I mean, those deep breaths got longer and longer as the game went, and that's not going to change.
0: Eric says he needs to spend time with Nowitzki. I would love to see him model his game after him. Yeah, I would hate that.
1: I think he's going to be a lot of things, and he's going to continue. We know he worked with Elijah Wan. I think he even worked with Dirk for a minute, and I think he'd be remiss if he didn't. Well, I mean, Dirk did have a patented move that got him through 18 years and 20,000 points, so I would like to have him patent something, and nobody did anything more than Dirk or Kareem. But
0: I just don't want it to be that.
1: Well, again,
0: work with Kareem. That's a good name. Work with Kareem.
1: Well, I mean, we forget that Kareem took the same abuse that Wimby does. You're soft. You don't rebound. You just take skyhooks and watch it. So, I mean, everybody has their idiom. He's going to have to become something, but the good news is we know what he is. He now knows ain't enough. Even though it's impressive and he can put numbers up, you're going to lose a lot of basketball games when you can't play the last 8 minutes with full energy.
0: It's not just him. All of them.
1: Absolutely. But I think everybody else will just become what they're going to become. They just got to learn. Wimby now knows not only do I need to learn from the neck up, my body has to change.
0: Yeah. I think his mindset has to change too.
1: Well, and some of that I'm gonna hope that he grows out of it. Some of it I think is just natural Frenchness that never going to go away. And some of it was just ignorance.
0: All right, we'll continue this conversation on the other side. It's the Morning Huddle 94.1.
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3: Good morning. Looks like it's going to be a messy morning commute due to the rain. Please just be very careful as you head out and about. Already accidents coming in. 1604 eastbound, that connector to northbound 281. Connector ramp blocked with a wreck. I-10 westbound Santa Clara, this wreck is both main lanes blocked. A closure at Nacogdoches just under Wurzbach Parkway. And already getting reports of some ponding water, some flooding on I-10 frontage road westbound between Medical over to Wurzbach. And in New Braunfels, 35 northbound just past Engel, got a new accident, 2 left lanes blocked. Going to be a very dicey morning commute. I'm Debbie Alcacer, KTSA, Time Saver Traffic.
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0: need free coffee. Today is the day. I need some free stuff. I'm downhearted.
1: There's no joy in Mudville.
0: Yeah, I'm downhearted. Hope springs eternal, but I am downhearted today.
2: I got Krispy Kreme coffee.
0: I'm taking my life into my hands.
2: Oh no!
0: I'm going down a road I've never gone before. AJ,
2: is that bubble gum?
0: This is what it does. It tastes like liquid bubble gum.
1: Rob's drinking a C4 energy drink, which first of all, they do taste really good.
2: That's dangerous.
1: The thing is, though, when's the last time you
0: had
1: took
0: a bowel
1: like,
0: movement?
1: No, like took a pre workout.
0: I've never had a pre workout. To mine,
2: that
0: would require working out.
1: You're gonna be itching like a crackhead in about an hour.
0: Oh, God,
1: maybe not even that.
2: Maybe let's I see. Won't finish.
1: Just finish it. Just chug.
0: I'm not gonna.
1: You'll have the energy you need.
2: I'd say by 7.
0: I got a brunch date today.
2: Good luck
1: with Famous.
0: Famous James and I. We're having brunch. We're having a soccer brunch today.
1: You guys are hanging out watching Spain play a made up country that doesn't even exist.
0: Wow. Who are they playing? The Cape Verdeans.
1: Yeah, made up.
0: I am such an ugly American.
1: Why?
0: Because
1: you don't know where Cape Verde is.
0: I have the vaguest idea. I think that's down there. It's on Africa, right? It's the African coast. I think it's down.
1: You're asking me like I know. I'm not a scientist.
0: I think it's
1: Rob.
0: Over there on the backside over there.
1: Cape Verde is among the least populous countries in Africa. Let's see. Where are you at on a map, Cape Verde? Yeah, it does appear to. Oh, it's like a.
2: Oh my God!
0: It's over on the backside, right?
1: Yeah. It's on our side.
0: It's on our side.
1: But it's an island nation off the coast of Senegal.
0: God, it's actually quite nice.
1: I mean,
0: the pictures.
1: It looks really nice.
0: Fabulous.
1: The
0: Cape Verdeans. Hopefully they'll show up more than the Curacaoans. And if you're a nation named after a liquor, you're probably a pretty nice place to live.
1: Not bad.
0: Just can't play footy.
1: Well, I think things will probably go poorly for Cabo Verde, as it's pronounced.
0: That's what they call themselves, Cabo Verdeans.
1: Yeah.
0: And when did Turkey change the spelling of their country?
1: When did it
0: become Turkey?
1: I think it's always been that.
0: We're
1: Americans. That ain't how you spell Turkey.
0: Turkey.
1: Mama spelled it Turkey, I'm going to spell it Turkey.
0: Turkey, E-Y, not right. I-Y-E with a weird little dot.
1: That's right. Have you watched any World
0: Cup? I've watched basically one a day. I watched the Team USA. This romper stomp.
1: And you watched the entirety of that game?
0: I did. It was on.
1: Okay.
0: But, I mean, it was fun because we were kicking ass and taking names. Then I watched I watched the Netherlands-Japan yesterday.
1: Okay.
0: Which was actually kind of fun. I watched another one.
1: It was a tie, right?
0: It was a tie, but the Japanese tied it with like 2 minutes to go.
1: I feel like in the World Cup there shouldn't be ties.
0: I accept it just because I was tired of watching it. So
1: it's over.
0: 90 minutes. In fact, you keep adding more time on. I thought I was done at 90. But, no, I wasn't upset with the tie because the Japanese got to leave happy.
1: Okay.
0: You know what I mean? Those dudes were overjoyed. And those little dudes worked their ass off. So, no, it was soccer's not a hard watch. It's just it's hard to pay attention to.
1: Yeah. It's hard to, for me, it's hard to be involved in the whole game and,
0: I can't stare at it constantly because so little happens. But it's a perfect background thing to have on because you just judge the crowd.
1: It's like baseball.
0: Yeah,
1: like baseball is a sport. Baseball is a great sport to watch live. Like if you're hanging out with a buddy.
0: Oh yeah, because you don't have to be right on it
1: to drink beer and eat hot dogs. And
0: but at least in baseball, I can marvel at the slider. I can marvel at the pitch. In soccer, boy, there might be 10 minutes where nothing happens.
1: I just mean it's not like if you go to an NFL game, you always feel like
0: if
1: I get up and go get a beer, I'm going to miss something really important. Where in baseball, it's like I don't even think about it. I just
0: I'm going to go play.
1: Somebody. Yeah.
0: No, it's an easy background thing. I can see the momentum building for this just because the fans are just ridiculous. At least at the games I saw. Now, I did see some reports there were some empty buildings, but I know in Dallas yesterday that was nuts, and the L.A. game, San Francisco game was pretty crazy too. So I could see the momentum building with all these Quidditch teams bouncing from city to city, because it looks like these dudes are here to stay. Like, they packed the lunch. They're going to be here for a month.
1: Yeah, they're enjoying it, man. Enjoying the our fine nation and all the cuisine and all the what I've noticed Euros are most impressed with is Buc-ee's.
0: I've been seeing that on social media, the Euros and Buc-ee's.
1: Very impressed.
0: Freaking astounded by it.
1: With Buc-ee's.
2: That's a gas station. Wow. They haven't seen the weed store in Vegas?
0: Yeah.
1: You ain't seen nothing yet, Bubba.
0: You get weed and a tattoo.
2: Yeah.
0: And your Uber will wait for you.
2: Yeah. Good stuff.
1: I saw a couple minutes of the USA game. I saw the very start of the USA game where who were they playing?
0: Paraguay
1: scored an own goal like right out of the gate.
0: Off his foot.
1: And it's like, well, all right, you're the biggest moment of your life, and you kicked it in on the wrong team. Wow, awesome.
2: Get ready.
1: Good luck back in Paraguay.
0: And that's how it's. I mean, how many people live in Paraguay? I mean, you got to figure that 4-1 is about what I would have hoped, even with their own goal. It was. It's as we would have expected. I would like to think.
1: Let's see. Paraguay is. You know what the capital of Paraguay is?
0: Tegucigalpa,
1: Asunción. How did you not know that? Asunción. Of course it's Asunción.
0: Now, are they Central or South America? They're Central.
1: They're Central. Yeah, they're smashed between Brazil and Argentina.
0: So they're at the very bottom of Central America. I think that's South America.
1: It's South America. Yeah,
0: not Central.
1: It's Central of the continent of South America.
0: Okay,
1: I'm sorry, it's not Central America. It's in the center of South America.
0: So they're landlocked in the mountains.
1: Yes.
0: In the middle of South America.
1: Borders Bolivia to the northwest and north, Brazil to the northeast, and Argentina to the southeast, southwest, and south. It is population 6.4 million.
0: Yeah. Jeez. That's what I said. So 4-1. It's like Houston taking on.
2: Yeah. Houston taking on Dallas.
1: Yes. Okay. Yeah. I figured there was more people there than that. All right. Well, I got nothing for them then. Hey, good try, boys. Good. How about that? Good try. But maybe don't kick it in off your own.
0: It was kind of like a grazing shot. He didn't see it coming. We probably would have scored anyway. We had two guys behind him. But yeah.
1: No. What are you going to do? All right. Enough World Cup talk for the day. We'll get back into the Spurs. There's one common. Everybody's angry. I get it. Everybody's angry at De'Aaron. Everybody's angry at Mitch.
0: Everybody's mad at everybody.
1: Yeah, and rightfully so. I'm not going to sit here and make excuses for De'Aaron Fox. I do think that we may find out that De'Aaron's injury is not nearly healed.
0: Well, I know if I was his agent, that's what I'd be saying.
1: Oh, it'd be the only thing you can say.
0: No, but I don't. I'm not mad at De'Aaron's shooting. That some people get the yips, man. I'm mad at his decision making.
1: Yeah,
0: at the end of the day, that's the important thing. The reason you're here is to make the right decision at the right time. It just wasn't enough of that.
1: Yeah, my beef with him was again. I think he was hurt. But
0: yeah, and that matters.
1: If we saw that they need him on the floor. And I get that, but being on the floor doesn't mean that you have to be the primary shot taker either. Like, the reason why they needed him on the floor was they needed someone to handle the ball full time. But that doesn't mean that you just go out there and try to turn into Steph Curry.
0: And, you know, yes, you're Mr. Clutch and you had a lot of open shots, but you have to read the room. And some of that is on him. Some of that is Mitch. Mitch, sometimes you got to step up and make the order. Look, dude, Dylan gets the ball in the inbound. That's just from here on out, Dylan gets the ball in the inbound. And some of that is Dylan's got to be in the game. Some of it is he's got to be told. Some of it is Dylan taking control and saying, I got the ball. All those things have to play into it. It can't be it's not just one. But all those things, I think, are going to go into that big hopper of things that are imminently fixable if you're willing and able to put your ego aside, because there's going to be some ego swallowing coming up. I don't know if where Keldon Keldon's going to have to work. I don't know. Devin Vassell might be going to the bench if the future looks like what I think is going to happen. There's going to be some ego swallowing and some acceptance of different roles as the Spurs continue to grow into the title team that we expect them to be.
1: Yep. Well, there's going to be changes. I don't think there's going to be sweeping, massive changes that everybody's wanting. I certainly don't think that your biggest contract is going to be moved over the offseason.
0: No, he's not only not going to be gone, he's still going to play a huge role on this team. What are you talking about?
1: But there is going to be a lot of discussion about how Dylan Harper fits into this thing, because Dylan Harper doesn't fit in as the, you know, as a guy who's giving you some energy off the bench anymore.
0: After what Devin said at the post-game presser, which opened the door to something I didn't know.
1: Well, we'll get into we'll get into that coming up next. It's the Morning Huddle 94.1 San Antonio Sports Star.
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0: Good morning, everybody. You like the gum bottom or the regular? I'm I've said before, Air Force Ones look a lot better than they feel. It's you got to be willing to sacrifice comfort for style.
1: Oh yeah.
0: And I sacrifice style for comfort 9 times out of 10.
2: I'm of the age. I'll never wear Air Force Ones again.
0: Yeah.
2: I'll never put on a life vest again.
0: my son took I went to the mall yesterday.
2: Oh, God.
0: Which one? North Star Mall. Right. I don't remember the last time I was at a mall.
2: Did you buy some face cream?
0: No.
2: Face cream.
0: He needed jeans.
2: So where does a young man of his age go to buy jeans?
0: We went to a couple different stores.
2: Is it a department store or jeans store?
0: It was like one of the stores we hit was PacSun.
2: All right.
0: There's another store called, I think it's called Tilly's. So my 14-year-old is very into the, he's a little bit of a skate punk.
2: So the wide leg jeans.
0: Yeah.
2: Everybody's wearing it.
0: And he, like, I don't think that
2: looked that bad.
0: It's the jeans that I wore.
2: Well, they're not quite as big as those, thank goodness. But they're getting close.
0: But he needed to get jeans, and I was like, do you want to get some shorts, you know? He's like, yeah, I don't really wear shorts. I was like, dude, we live in a world where you should probably be wearing shorts damn near every day of the summer.
2: And the thing is, I fought my whole life to be able to wear shorts to work.
0: Yeah.
2: I mean, my entire adult life was, what do I got to do to stop wearing a tie? How can I get out of that? Why would you want to wear jeans?
0: I don't understand
2: it. June the 7th.
0: I don't understand why he is I think he's of the age where he's real worried about what people think
2: of
0: his.
2: Yeah, I'm not worried about the 14. It's the 25-year-old that's like, that doesn't need to wear jeans but will. Like, just put on jeans.
0: Yeah. It is an odd choice. I mean, I don't mind wearing jeans when it's weather appropriate.
2: If I'm going from car to office to car to house, yeah, I don't mind that. But that doesn't happen very much in my life.
0: But to be opposed to shorts is like something that I can't even imagine. Mm. Like, I could have the chicken as chicken legs, and it don't bother me none.
2: So you're getting your boy shorts or jeans at the beginning of summer?
0: Yeah, that's what I said. I was like, do you... Well, he's like outgrown all.
2: Well, the
0: his...
2: thing is, he's going to still be growing.
0: I know. I'm fully aware. But it's, you know.
2: Shoot, I'm going to turn you those shorts that are, those pants that are high waters. Guess what? Now they're shorts.
0: Well, the problem is, he is of a size that is. And I had the same problem when I was his age.
2: You can't buy the age appropriate clothes because you're too big.
0: He's too tall to fit into like kid clothes. But too skinny to wear appropriate adult size clothes. So he actually has to buy his jeans, probably like a 26 waist, mm-hmm. 27 waist, but he's like a 33 inseam. Mm-hmm. So he's got to, like, you've got to find some compromises for him. And
2: especially in the type of pants he wants to wear.
0: Yeah.
2: Dude, you could find plenty of Levi's that'll fit fine.
0: So, but yeah, he ain't looking for that. No. He ain't looking for that. So he's just got to get pants that are a little too big for him.
2: Did you get yourself something? Did you buy a little? No. You didn't go shopping?
0: No.
2: You didn't?
0: I'm not a...
2: Did you go to the Genius Bar and look at the Apple stuff?
0: No.
2: Did you get a cookie? An ice cream cone?
0: I got him his stuff, and I got out of the mall as fast as I could.
2: Next time you're in North Star, one of the best gyros in all of San Antonio is in their food court.
0: Really?
2: I'm not kidding. There's a Greek place in their food court that is, and it's straight up, they're Greek. This is their restaurant. It just happens to be in the food court.
0: Okay.
2: And it's a top 3 gyro. Straight up lamb off the bone, man.
0: Man, that was a place, one of my favorite gyro places in Houston. Like, you think, I mean, in Houston, there's a bunch of these places, but my favorite one was like literally in a gas station. You go in, and the guys are all grumpy in there, and, you know.
2: It's all about the tzatziki, sauce. Anyway, next time you're there, go get a gyro. Okay. Whenever I'm in North Star, that's the reason I'm there.
0: Yeah, I parked the car, we went in, we hit 3 stores. And once we hit the quota of jeans I was looking for, I got out of there.
2: Time to hit the streets, man. I'm glad I don't have to do that anymore. I worked in

0: There are so many kiosks and dudes selling.
1: Well, that's every mall.
0: I guess that's true. Spinning helicopters and face cream and
1: knockoff sunglasses.
0: Knockoff sunglasses.
2: Yeah, the metal debit card.
0: Phone cases.
2: Yeah.
1: The knockoff sunglasses guy is so aggressive.
0: They're all aggressive. Bro,
1: bro. Come over here. Let me show you something. Let me show you something real quick.
2: Yeah, I got some Floakleys here. You want some Floakley?
1: No, but we went to the three stores. The first store we went to, he tried the jeans on. He was like, I don't like the way these fit. And so we left that store.
2: Okay.
1: And then the next two were a success, and I said, you know what? We gone. Let's go. Let's get out of here.
0: You're a good man for doing that, too. My son would have waited if I was like, I'll just wait till mom takes me.
1: The thing is...
0: I ain't going shopping with dad.
1: The thing is...
2: I'm in and out.
0: Oh, let's go.
2: No, let's do this.
1: Like 99% of the time, and the reason we don't go to the mall is because we just buy everything online. But because of his... growth stuff, like we
2: is spurt.
1: It like I love the I love shopping online. It's so easy, it's so convenient. I don't need to like see things to know if I want it or not.
2: Well, you have an established size.
0: But, yeah, once you know your size,
2: it's easy.
0: But kids' sizes are changing.
1: The thing I hate the most about online shopping is returns.
0: Yeah,
1: and I don't want to deal with it. So I said, no, you're gonna go try stuff.
0: I have a wife.
1: That'd be a move too. Yeah. All right, we got 1 hour down, three to go. We'll be talking more Spurs. We've got more sadness to get over. It's the Morning Huddle 94.1.
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6: Good morning. Please be very careful as you head out and about. We've got flooding pretty much all over the place. 90 westbound couples, new accident here, left lane blocked. Accident 35 northbound at Schertz Parkway, left lane. 1604 eastbound, the connector to northbound 281, the connector ramp blocked with an accident. And Nacogdoches northbound just under Wurzbach, still working that wreck. Again, a lot of flooding, a lot of ponding water, so please be very careful as you head out and about this early morning. I'm Debbie Alcacer, KTSA, Time Saver Traffic.
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7: In the NBA, the Spurs season came to an end on Saturday night as the Knicks came back from another double-digit deficit to win the game 94-90. Despite the finals loss, the Spurs did finish with a pretty impressive season. They had the second-best record in the league, finals appearance, multiple postseason awards, a sixth man of the year, defensive player of the year, and finalists for MVP and coach of the year. They're betting favorites to take next year's title, followed by the Thunder, Celtics, and the Knicks.
5: 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Hoffman and Rob Thompson. 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
8: My buddy Vinny, who's a New Yorker. He's from New Jersey, but he's a Yankees fan. He's a Giants fan.
9: He's the type of fan that the actual New Yorkers hate.
8: Yeah, well,
9: you're from Jersey.
8: He doesn't. He doesn't really care about basketball. But he is like, New York's starting to realize why it's been 53 years since they let him win an NBA Finals.
9: They went a little nuts.
8: They don't know how to act. Jay Bird said, San Antonio, Texas, we need to discuss how individuals from New York can afford to fly in and spend between $5,000 and $50,000 on final playoff tickets on our home court while locals cannot. Is there a disparity in compensation? Even the wealthiest people I know who love our Spurs couldn't even get a seat to a finals game. Yes.
9: There's 12 million people that live in New York, bro.
8: And people in New York have more money than people in San Antonio.
9: Yes, we're talking about the financial capital of the world.
8: Yeah.
9: Yes, there's more money in New York by 10.
10: We're poor.
9: Well, we're not poor. No. Relatively, we don't need as much money to live a far better life.
8: I mean, we're not
9: buy what they have to pay three times for. We don't have to pay as much. But when you travel from California to buy a house, yes, it looks like a bargain. Yeah. When they fly down from New York to here, yes, it looks like a freaking bargain to them, and it is.
10: Yeah, we're just broke.
9: I'm not mad at folks for selling those tickets. Now, next, we'll talk about it from here on out. We'll talk about it from here on out. But right now, man, I'm not mad at him. I'm really not.
8: Yeah. Let's just say, it says here, the last story I saw, these update all the time. San Antonio, the third poorest among the nation's top 10 most populous cities after Philadelphia and Houston. Yeah.
11: See?
8: New York is... a more updated one. Detroit is the poorest city in America in the United States in 2026. Hmm. So, we're never going to be near the top of that list.
9: We're not going to fly up and buy a season ticket holder's second row seat. Yeah. There might be five people in this city that would have the expendable income to go spend $500,000 on a ticket.
8: But yes, are people compensated differently in New York than they are in San Antonio? In a simple answer, yes, very, very differently. But Rob is right. You can make $100,000 a year in San Antonio and live pretty good.
9: Go along, live as good as anybody making $500,000 in New York.
8: You make $100,000 a year in New York. And you're
9: living in a closet.
8: Yeah, you're struggling. So that's the difference. All right, we've been talking about the changes that could be made, and you mentioned this a little while ago about Devin Vassell in his post game talking about Dylan Harper. Here's the clip of Devin talking about the young guys.
12: Tremendously proud of both of them, starting with Carter and him not getting minutes in the beginning of the season, to going to the G League, to coming out here and changing games and making the impact and just trusting the process. He's going to be a special player. I know how hard he works, so he's going to be a really, really, really good defensive player, offensive player. He's going to be a really good two-way player. Dylan, I think we all knew he was talented. I don't know anybody, if anybody knew he was this talented, probably besides himself. You know, he was upset with playing time and different roles that he was in, but when we needed him most, he stepped up, and we have a star in the making, and I know that he's going to put so much work into the offseason. It's not just offensively, but defensively. He's made a lot of plays. He's grown so much, and what is he, 20, 21 years old? I mean, the sky's the limit for him. So I'm just really proud of our rookies. They stepped up, and to be called, their number to be called in the NBA Finals shows the growth and the trust that the coaches have into them.
8: Yeah, so we just kind of glazed over.
9: That was an unexpected little nugget there.
8: Yeah, that Dylan Harper was upset with his playing time over the course of the season, and we'd never heard much about that. I'm not totally shocked.
9: Well, I kind of want everybody to be upset with their playing time. I want even the starters. I want them mad. I need more minutes. But I do think that it shows the future. I mean, we're going to have to feed that beast. He's going to have to get kind of what he wants, because he has separated himself into one of those absolute unique rookies that you look around the league and you count the five kids, not including Wimby.
8: Yeah,
9: that are going to help to change the league or to carry the league forward. And there's not a GM in this league that didn't look at Dylan Harper going, oh, my goodness. Yeah. Oh, my goodness. This is a 20-year-old kid getting 20 points in the finals.
8: Yeah.
9: So the future is now. And we will see those adequate changes. Now, how that happens is going to be not painful. This is a very good team that's going to get better. But it's going to take some egos to expand and some to kind of shrink. They're going to have to accept your place and star in your role, and it might not be the same role you're used to.
8: No, there's certainly going to be some attitude adjustments for a lot of these guys.
9: Another part of this, I love the way Devin sounded, because to so many of us, Devin to me still feels like a kid, still feels like a young Spur.
8: He's been around for a long time.
9: I know, but he spoke like the veteran that understands. Like, he talked about his rookies. That's just not something I'm accustomed to hearing from Devin. I think that every one of these players, they woke up on Sunday morning much more mature. They didn't realize it hurt. But
8: yeah.
9: They're different guys now. And those things that the Spurs had to go looking for, those knowledge in the bench, the understanding of what it takes, they don't need those guys anymore. We got them. We don't need those guys anymore. And I'm talking about Harrison Barnes. I'm talking about Plumlee. I'm talking about Olynyk. All those guys, even to some extent, the leadership that, that Cornette offered. And I'm not saying we don't need his body, but the understanding of what it takes. Well, these dudes have been through the absolute worst gauntlet any finals team I've ever seen go through. You know what I mean? No one's gotten there and lost the way they have in 20 years. So you want to know what it takes? Well, you know exactly what it takes now because you've seen the worst and you've been a part of it.
8: So now that it's over, are you glad that they got through Oklahoma City, or like and lost in this painful fashion, or would you rather?
9: You know, you don't want to be a footnote, and I'll say this: I'm certainly glad. I'm glad for the season. I'm glad for where they finished. I'm glad for all of that. But you don't want to be, and they are going to be until and forever. Even on their third title, when they talk about if they get three, if they get two, the first part of every paragraph was, this team came from the team that gave up the biggest lead in finals history.
8: Yeah.
9: So they're always going to be remembered now as the dunce. They're going to be the Forrest Gump. You know what I mean? They're the team that just ass backwards, just gave it away. And look where they are now. They're the acorn that became the mighty oak. But when they started, God, these guys were stupid. You know, that's going to be part of their legacy, man. It's never going to go away. But knowing that and learning that lesson so absolutely young, they learned the lesson 3 years younger than most guys ever had to even deal with it. So the good news is you got a long way and a lot of time to fix it. But don't think that that'll go away, because it won't.
8: No. And I think we believe, and I think most people believe, this is not the last time that they'll be there. But there's always that possibility, man.
9: Oh, man.
8: And as sad as it is, like, there's a lot of teams that you think are, and I mean, if San Antonio turns into what they're capable of, maybe OKC had their one chance and that's it. Indiana got to the finals last year, and you could say, oh, we'll be back. And then game seven, your Achilles blows out, and then who knows when you'll be back.
9: Eight different champions in 8 years. No repeats, brother.
8: It's hard to get back there. So, but I do think the Spurs are built to do this thing for a long time. Problem is, so is Oklahoma City.
9: They're all getting better too.
8: Yeah, this is gonna. But you're at the table, and that is something we didn't expect coming into the season. And I'm pretty excited about it. Like I'm pretty excited that you're no longer at the kid table. You're with the big boys. In fact, the Spurs now favored to win the NBA title next year, very slightly, but still favored.
9: We got a draft in 2 weeks, and that could change who's favored and who's not. Yeah. I do expect it to be a good draft. I think the Spurs are going to be in a position to get the bodies that they need. Now, I don't know if they'll be the right mental part of that, but I think the body of the style that they want, they'll be able to acquire, both by either some small moves or at 20. You know, they've got a couple of second rounders, so they've got some room and some time, because nobody's going to show up here and get a lot of minutes. I mean, so they do have the affordability of getting somebody they can work with.
8: And there's a lot of people asking about like what free agents to bring in. I don't expect a big free agent splash, mostly because the Spurs they're going to have to start saving salary cap space. Like if they want to keep the guys that everybody wants them to keep, you've got to start thinking about what your salary cap is going to look like down the road, and it's hard to bring in any kind of free agents when that's what you're planning for.
9: The quicker they get the Wimby deal done, and it shouldn't be that hard. We know exactly how much he can make and for how long we can pay him, and we're going to try to pay him even more. We're going to give him everything he wants and try to slide something underneath his table.
8: Give him a
9: tree trimming job if we have to. But that's going to be the first thing. But you're right. There's not going to be a lot of money and nor a lot of need. But they are going to have to be very skillful in their acquisitions, and they're going to be smart about their drafting, because now
8: drafting becomes very, very important.
9: This is a process. The train has now left the station, and now we're loading up for the big fight. This is not preparation. This is we're just adding and improving, and this is the best place to be. But you, as you just said, a lot of teams felt like this over the last 8 years. A lot of teams felt like, hey, we're just beginning, and they were watching the finals the next year.
8: And there are two body types that the Spurs have to find in this draft. There's a 6'9", 6'10", power forward, goon, bully, rebounder, glass eater, and there's a guy who can make open three-point shots when he gets. I don't need a guy who can go out and create his own shot. I need a guy who can stand in the corner, and when the ball comes to him, which it will, and he gets open looks, which he will, I need him to be able to make those at a pretty consistent.
9: And they're out there. They ain't cheap, but they're out there.
8: But if you got to, and like I said, you got to draft the right ones. You can't. When you're building a dynasty, you can't afford to have big swings and misses. And I think the Spurs, who have, it's real easy to draft when you've got a top five pick. Now they're about to be tested a little bit.
9: The good news, you don't have to have the perfect puzzle piece. You just need a couple of pieces to kind of get in there. But, and the Spurs, I think, have rounded the bend in their scouting. I think that obviously they've improved a little bit by their late drafting. I think Carter Bryant showed that these guys are scouting well and they're finding guys that fit the system and fit the guys they're playing with.
8: And Carter Bryant's a guy who I think they're going to expect to take a big step in this offseason.
9: He's going to have to, considering what we just talked about. For us as an organization to see the Spurs go do what you said, Carter Bryant's going to have to become something that he's well on his way to becoming. We're going to see a lot of minutes. He's going to be on that board for most improved player next year.
8: Guys, it is June, and June is Gun Violence Awareness Month. I don't know if you were aware of that. 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
21: soccer. Another World Cup quadruple header, two games in Group G, two in Group H, and three teams are expected to win easily. Spain is the pick of many to win the World Cup. It's only happened once in 2010. The Spaniards open up noon Eastern in Atlanta with Cape Verde, who's never before played a World Cup game. Egypt has never won one, an underdog today in Seattle against Belgium, who's ranked in the top 10, a World Cup semifinalist in 2018. New Zealand's ranking is 85th. The

0: lowest of the 48 teams in the field. The Kiwis play tonight in L.A. against Iran, who asked to play its games in Mexico and not in a country it was at war with. FIFA denied the request. Best game of the day might be 6 Eastern in Miami, Saudi Arabia and Uruguay, whose all-time leading scorer is 39-year-old Luis Suarez. He still plays MLS for Miami, but he retired from playing for the national team. John Stashower, Westwood One Sports.
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2: Do it, baby.
0: Over there?
3: Do it, baby. I mean, listen, man. You can keep getting mad about it, but it is what it is.
0: I'm just,
4: This doesn't feel like 2013 for some reason. 2013 hurt.
3: 2013 hurt probably because at the time you probably thought that the Spurs were invincible.
0: Well, they were, that last shot. I mean, but there were other things that led to it. But we still had all those guys. And in hindsight, yeah. It was such a fire that lit. I mean, it turned into the scorch and burn tour in very soon after. So this one was so close. So close. And no, we didn't belong. And no, but we were there. And we had the lead up until the fourth. I mean, all those little things, I think, I wake up being bothered by. I'd much rather get my ass kicked and just look up and go, these guys were better. They were just, they're just better. I don't care anything I could have done. They were better. I did this. This was my fault.
2: This feels like the when Tony Romo fumbled.
0: Yeah,
2: the
0: field exactly.
2: Goal, like, and Derek Fisher hit the three, and I remember everyone was silent. And this series, these are the three that really affected me, like really upset, like deeply upset.
0: Yeah, that Derek Fisher three is one that stung for a long time.
2: Yeah, a little bit.
3: I think people will get over this one.
0: They will, because hope springs eternal. I mean, this is a team that is destined, that feels touched, and has all the parts sooner than we thought. But it's one of those. You're never going to get opportunities like this again. You might go win one, but it'll never be. You'll never be in a situation where the first whatever game, every game, you're going to have a lead with 2 minutes to go.
3: No,
0: you know, it just doesn't happen like this. And it was right on the table, and we weren't good enough to take advantage of it.
3: Let's hear a couple of these clips from the head. We've got some sound from Wimby and from the head coach. I want to play a little bit from both of them. We'll start with Mitch, who says something that you and I have been saying a lot this year.
5: Yeah, there's a lot that goes into it, but the simple consistency is we didn't deserve to win the games. There's a lot of level of execution. There can be rebounding. There can be end of game details. There can be... starting the game where you get the lead and then you don't sustain that. But NBA games are long. It happens during the regular season, too. It's just everything's much more on stage during the finals when everybody's watching. And we weren't ready to win an NBA championship. The better team won. We did a lot of good things, and we didn't finish the job. And that's what it is.
3: They weren't ready to win an NBA championship, I think, was the key takeaway from there. Is they just weren't, again, there's steps to the process. Yeah. And they skipped a lot of them, but you can't skip all of them. I'm not saying it'll never happen, but it's just, it feels so rare for a team like this that's made up of, for the most part, it feels like everybody's 25 or younger, like with very few exceptions, a first-year head coach. Like, if I told you a team that had a starting five where the oldest guy was like 28 years old, you had a rookie head coach, it's more likely that you are what the Spurs were a year ago than where they are right now.
0: All of this is really good. I agree with all of it. But the thing that is that's most difficult to learn to be a champion is being a champion isn't about hitting last-second shots. It's not about being the hero. It's about doing those little things every time. And the Spurs lost those games on the little things. It was the dumb turnover, the dribble off your foot, the missed free throws, the poor decision-making from De'Aaron. I mean, just it wasn't a bunch of crap. It was four or five plays.
3: Yeah.
0: It really was. It was just, when it came down to it, it was just a couple of little tiny things that you just weren't prepared to do. You did nine of them, the tenth one got you. And we didn't expect you to do five of them, but you did do nine of them.
3: You're right. Like, if one of those things is different, Like, if Wimby makes his free throws that one
0: game.
3: That's
0: a win.
3: You know,
0: that's
3: or
0: a win.
3: If the refs don't call Steph Castle out of bounds, if they call a foul on Anunoby on that Fox layup that he should have never taken, like, any one of those three things happens, suddenly the Spurs win that game, so and the series is different. You're right.
0: I don't want you to get lost in that, but at the same time, I want you to respect the fact that you weren't ready to do the little things. I think everybody's ready to be a hero. Everybody wants to have the ball the last second, hit that shot, hit the miracle and one. Everybody's ready for that, you'd like to think. But are you ready to go hit the floor in the 42nd minute? Are you totally aware to get the ball inbound so Karl-Anthony Towns doesn't tip it on the inbound pass? Are you totally ready to just do the little things? And they weren't. And, you know, that's those things that, gosh, it's hard to adjust for. Gosh, it's hard to accept. But it's so easy to be the motivating thing that it wasn't the hero. We didn't miss a last-second shot. We just dribbled it off our foot.
3: Yeah.
0: You know, and that's the thing that I hope just sticks every morning when you wake up.
3: The other thing that Mitch said is NBA games are long. And right now, the Spurs are the best 40-minute basketball team in the NBA. The problem is basketball games last 48 minutes. And, you know, even going back to some of the games they won in the playoffs this year, the last 8 minutes were a fight. And it's like that's something that's really got to change. Is the Spurs have to learn how to close out games.
0: I saw a stat, and I don't remember what it was, but including the playoffs, there were 19 occasions this year where the Spurs had at least a double-digit lead and gave it up. Now, some of them they still won.
3: Yeah.
0: But 19 times during an 82-game schedule, you had a double-digit lead, and you gave it up. You gave up the lead at some point.
3: That's crazy.
0: The good news is, my God, you know, like you were at least you were there. The bad news is you never learned your lesson. Well, now you know you learned it on the highest stage in the worst possible moment. Let's hope it filled in now.
3: Here's Wimby talking about the what he's taking away from the loss.
5: I think that's compared to anything before. This is the biggest lesson of my life, the biggest learning moment. I can't tell exactly what the lesson is, but we're learning from that for sure. I'm learning more than any other time in my life before.
0: Yeah.
3: A lot to learn. Now, I did think, I don't think he, maybe, let me check one more. I think maybe he says it in this one. I might not have the sound of him saying what I want him to say.
5: It's going to be all of it.
1: Second row, you know, right side.
5: Who we are, it's what we're made of, plus our experiences. And this has been a hell of a year in terms of experience. I don't think we could have learned more and gained more experience in one playoff run and in one season and personally in 18 months. It's been hard. And
3: yeah, so the quote that I want from him that I don't think I have the actual audio of is where he said, what I'm pissed about is there's probably 100 games before we can get back to the finals. And he said, I'm going to have to hold that inside of me and slow down and wait. And that's an important thing.
0: Oh, what a brilliant thing to remember. Like, dude, yes, you can get there, but you got a long way to go and a lot of things to do before you.
3: And you cannot, like, I think we saw it this year with Oklahoma City. It's funny because this is one of the things I really loved about Oklahoma City coming into this season. And really, as they start the season, like 28-1 or whatever it was, Oklahoma City plays every game with such an intensity, they act like it's a finals game. And that's, I'm talking in the regular season. And they did that this year, and then you saw them hit a wall. And you cannot keep that intensity for 82 games and then keep it up for, you know, 25 more in the playoffs. It's just not possible. And I think that what Wimby's saying there is kind of, it's very wise beyond his years to say, I've got to remember there's 100 games. Like, he's hungry for it now, but I got to remember there's 100 games between now and then. and you can't play every game one next year like it's game six of the NBA Finals.
0: You know your battles.
3: You will run out of steam.
0: You learn your battles. There are battles. Losing a battle doesn't lose a war. And I think that, but all of those are going to play into all those. That's just one of those things we wanted to tick that box. You're just going to have to learn the difference between importance and relevance and all those little things that turn you into a professional athlete, number one, because these guys are still kind of learning that. And then winning games. I think winning games is going to be easy for 82 games.
3: I think so,
0: too. You know what I mean? I don't think they're going to win a lot of basketball games next year just because they're going to roll out a crap load of talent that's going to be even better than they were in the finals. You know, so I don't think winning is going to be the thing. Learning to hold on to bad games, winning bad games, that's a lesson they're going to have to learn. You know, all those other stuff. But, yeah, this is now lessons learned. I just hope that they maintain this attitude of growth. Just because you did it once doesn't mean you can do it again. And I hope that the guys that suffered, like De'Aaron Fox, really takes it personally.
3: Yeah.
0: I hope that he takes what happened to him and owns it and comes back and never make it another excuse.
3: And I hope it doesn't break him, but I hope that it hurts him.
0: I hope so. I mean, Captain Clutch, you're going to have to go earn that award all over again because that it just wasn't there this time. We're not done with you, but I think every Spur fan has the right to be a little upset with you.
3: I think it's also important to remember if you're a Spur fan, and this to me is maybe the most exciting part. Wimby played like he played poorly in these finals. De'Aaron Fox was awful in these finals. Keldon Johnson was awful throughout the playoffs. Steph Castle was a roller coaster in the finals. Mm-hmm.
0: Devin Vassell was consistent, but not great. Yeah. I mean, we were good enough.
3: Champagne kind of hit a wall.
0: Roller coaster.
3: And you were still right in almost every game in these finals. Like, you still can say a couple plays here and there. Next season, again, it's easier said than done to get back. Because
0: you're now targeted. You now get to put on the target every night you put on a uniform.
3: Because I promise you, Oklahoma City is sitting at home thinking the exact same thing that you're thinking about the Knicks. Man, a couple plays here and there, and that would have been us instead of them.
0: Even Portland.
3: And by the way, Oklahoma City's right when they say that.
0: Yeah.
3: The Spurs were a couple plays on the right side of not even being in the finals.
0: Minnesota,
3: and
0: too.
3: And they're a couple plays on the wrong side from being NBA champions. So that's the margins that you're dealing with. But I do think there's reason to be excited because the ceiling for this team is certainly championship.
0: I'm not there yet. I'm going to have to get through the draft. I'm still prickly. I'm still mad.
3: Fair enough. All right. Let's take a quick break. It is the Morning Huddle 94.1 San Antonio Sports Star.
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7: Good morning. If you can delay your travel this early morning, that would be a good idea. We've got accidents all over. A very dicey commute this morning. Accidents at 90 westbound at Couples, left lane. Crash at 35 northbound Shirts Parkway, left lane blocked. 1604 eastbound, that connector to northbound 281. The connector ramp is blocked. And Nacogdoches just under Wurzbach Parkway, get reports of a wreck. And a new trouble spot on 151 eastbound Callahan to 90. That's a stall broken down in the left lane. Lots of flooding, lots of ponding water. Please be very careful as you head out and about if you need to be out this early morning. I'm Debbie Alcacer, KTSA, Time Saver Traffic.
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21: In college baseball news, the Texas Longhorns fell to the Georgia Bulldogs 7-0. Texas will face Alabama in an elimination game later today at 1 o'clock. Finally, in the NHL, we have a new champion. The Carolina Hurricanes beat Las Vegas last night 3-0, taking the Stanley Cup 4-2. Hurricanes captain Jordan Staal became the Conn Smythe winner. He's the oldest to ever do it at 37.
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1: All right.
0: Rangers taking on the Minnesota Twins tonight. 7:05 start. You'll hear that on... It'll be on here or it'll be on our other station. What do you think?
2: I can tell you right now.
0: I'd like to know.
2: I've got access to such things. Although my...
0: I don't. No one tells me. I just have to guess. Yeah, I've got no idea. It'll be on one of our stations tonight.
1: Yeah.
2: Buffering.
0: Dude, I'm telling you, computer, my work computer is...
1: Oh, it's still not working?
0: Dude, no, it's a brick.
1: Really?
0: Like, yeah. And this is like normally the site that, normally the computer that I follow the Brigade Bar on, normally the computer that I like share all our prep work on. It's the internet on it is just it sucks. And you know what we need in here, bro? We need a hard Ethernet cord.
2: It's funny you mentioned that. I brought that up to Vic this morning. It will be broadcast live on our beautiful station pregame at
0: 94.1
2: 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We've got your pregame at 6:30. First pitch at 7:05.
0: There you go. All right. So the double dong challenge tonight against the Twins. If you think you know which Ranger will hit a home run tonight, man, you know what? The Rangers need to go play in Oakland. You could get a double donger there.
2: You know, have you seen the scores coming out of that building?
0: Yes. It's like, 23-14.
2: I think every team gets to go play a three-game series in this home run. Everybody gets to go pad their stats for three games.
0: The ballpark in Las Vegas, like the minor league park there, it's in a part of town called Downtown Summerlin, and it's really like it's like an outdoor mall, and then there's a ballpark, and it is like it's like playing baseball in a movie theater. Well, it is a very, very small park, and that's why everybody's like, "Well, can the A's just play at the Las Vegas ballpark until the new one's open?" And it's like, no, because it's not a major league ballpark.
2: What was the score yesterday? 23-8.
0: 23-8. Yeah, yeah. So the Rangers need a series against the A's to get those bats moving.
2: Well, if I'm a pitch, I don't want that start.
0: No. But they'll go against the Twins tonight. If you can pick the Ranger who hits a home run, you'll get a pair of tickets to an upcoming game. If you can pick one that hits two home runs, you'll get upgraded seats and you'll get your hotel taken care of by us here at 94.1. Let's go with caller number 9er. 210-656-3776. Caller number 9, you will play the double dong challenge.
2: Let's go with Wyatt Langford today.
0: Okay. Well, Wyatt Langford's always a pretty good choice.
2: I don't know.
0: Let's see. Dak and Fox both wear number 4. Playoff chokers. Done with both of them.
2: There is some resemblance. I'm not going to lie.
0: Yeah.
2: There is some well-intentioned failure there. But I'm not done with either.
0: Yeah.
2: But there is certainly a comparison to be made, man.
0: One thing I will say about Fox, and you could kind of say the same thing about Dak, is unfortunately when they do fail,
2: it's monumental.
0: Like when they're asked about it afterward, like you'd like to see them be a little more contrite.
2: Like, hey, I screwed the pooch today, didn't I?
0: Like, no. You know, after when the Bills lost to the Broncos and Josh Allen, who has not been rewarded for the level of playoff performances he's had with actual wins, like he's been a great playoff player who has not been rewarded. He played a stinker and lost, and you would have thought that his grandmother just died. Like he was beside himself. Like, I cost us this opportunity. And like, I would have loved to see Fox just be like, man, this is why I wanted to come to San Antonio.
2: And I let you down.
0: And I failed. Yeah. And I'm going to use this, and it's going to fuel me, and I'm going to be back better.
2: Now, this is where you go, yeah, I like those words. Those are good words. But I don't care what you say post-game. I just want to see it in your action. I just want to see what do you do when it's time to get back to work, 2 weeks when I see you in the gym, are you grinding the way you're supposed to be? Because, I'm, the coaches aren't going to see him for 4 months. He's going to disappear and go and be. And hopefully he's doing exactly what needs to be done to get to where he needs to be. And my assumption is absolutely he will, because of all the guys that should be waking up sour, it's him. I mean, my absolutely. Gosh. I mean, I hope he wakes up in the middle of the night and thinks about driving to the lane. I think I hope he wakes up in the middle of the night thinking about that 3-point just stupid. I mean, just some of those moves that where you go, oh, best intentions. You weren't trying to hurt anybody, but my goodness.
0: KC says Fox's attitude after is why he needs to be shipped out.
2: We all deal with it.
0: We got to stop with the shipping out.
2: Yeah, like, he ain't going nowhere, and you don't want him to go anywhere.
0: It would, by the way, it's a contractual disaster if you're moving Fox now at this point. It doesn't make sense from a money standpoint. Like, it doesn't help you long-term to move him. You just hope that he's learning a lesson like everybody else, and he's going to be better next year.
2: And we're also going to have to adjust that he will never perform like a $60 million a year player.
0: Probably not.
2: There's too much talent around him. He's not going to give you the numbers that other $60 million players get. That doesn't mean he's not just as valuable, but no, he's got three guys around him that can really play. He's not going to give you the production that other $60 million get. That's going to hang over his head until he finally plays through this. Doesn't mean it's bad. It doesn't mean we still can't win titles.
0: Although, Rob, there was a lot of games in the regular season when Wimby wasn't playing.
2: Oh, no, that's what I'm saying.
0: We sure were like, man, isn't it great to have De'Aaron here?
2: Yes, we don't want him gone. But he's not, just by sheer volume of talent surrounding him, he's not going to be the guy that's going to go get 30 a night like the other $60 million guys are. He's going to be the most, hopefully, consistent winning guy on a really brilliant team that should go win 65 and better be eyeing 70 games next year. I mean,
0: and I think he accepted that when he came here, because De'Aaron Fox was the guy in Sacramento, and it was kind of the opposite of what Kyrie did. You remember when Kyrie won a championship with LeBron and said, I want to go out on my own, I want to do my own thing, and left and realized that, man, life ain't. De'Aaron Fox went from being the man and decided, I'd rather play second fiddle on a team that's got higher aspirations than be the man on a team that is not going anywhere.
2: But then found out, I'm not even second. I'm fourth.
0: You know what?
2: And I think that's, no matter how magnanimous you are, it's going to be an adjustment for him.
0: But you know what? Also, it's real easy after, the last two playoff series to say he's fourth. That's not what the 100 games that got played this year say about him.
2: I'm just, what we know of this team now, Dylan Harper is an absolute necessity to be part of this offense. And knowing that is going to be, I talked about, there's going to be some egos that are going to have to accept some things.
0: Yeah.
2: And that's part of winning teams.
0: I think Fox came here with the expectation that he was going to take a lesser role than he's ever had.
2: It's going to maintain that. And again, you're still a starter, dude. I think there's going to be a three guards. We're going to start three guards next year. I just don't see how we're going to be able to get around it. It might not be the most appropriate way to win a bunch of basketball games, but it's going to be the way that we win a bunch of basketball games. And we're going to have to adjust to that as fans, because we're going to play in a style that's going to lead to some up and down basketball. There's going to be some cold shooting nights, but that's what happens when you play this kind of offense. There's also going to be a lot of 130-point nights, because we're going to run past some teams, but we're going to have to adjust ourselves and the way this starting roster looks like. And it's not going to be new dudes. It's going to be the same dudes in different roles.
0: Yeah. KC says paying maybe your fourth or fifth best player $60 million is why he needs to go. Won't have any money to put around talent like Wimby, Harper, and Castle. Again, saying he needs to go, the Spurs just decided to give him that money. He hasn't even played a game on that new contract yet.
2: Yeah, so, and even if they wanted to move him, they can't.
0: Yeah, you can't move a guy that you literally haven't even started paying the money yet. He is going nowhere. Like, it's so, get over the, he needs to be moved. He is going nowhere, unless he does it again and says I want out, and I don't think that's going to happen. I do want to ask you on the other side if you had a problem with the sportsmanship in the series. We'll talk about that coming up next. 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
1: She needs to she needs to play the old Sugar Ray song Fly.
2: Dude. I just wanna fly.
3: I was all right. I'm just laying there doom scrolling. And I watched them.
1: I thought it was AI until they showed like five different angles of it.
3: I saw it. Oh my God! They just threw her off the bridge.
1: Which, by the way, I mean, imagine like this is, and it's not like a, this is like a paid service. Like, you, where you're like, hey, yeah, I want to go bungee jump. And what they do is they pick you up over their heads and just toss you.
3: No. Yeah, so, what are you going to do here? So, two of you guys go put me up and I'm going to go all Titanic. Spread my wings. And you're just going to chunk me over the side and hopefully remember you attached the rope to my feet?
1: It's like a... So, the Strat in Vegas, the big tower in Vegas, you can jump off of it.
3: Mm-hmm.
1: And I did that with my son on his 16th birthday.
0: Nope.
1: We went and that's what he wanted to do. I was like, all right, I'll do it with you.
3: Rather be
1: so you go up there, and before you even walk out onto the catwalk, like you, they everything is checked, double checked. They connect your rope to like this giant spool that is like immovable, you know what I mean? Mm-hmm. Like, and you feel like, okay, you're going through this process, this has got to be pretty safe, and you see all the contraptions that are going to keep you from splattering on the street.
3: At what point did they give you the diaper? Because I'm going to need one of those, too.
1: Well, you walk out on this catwalk, and then
3: And you're outside, right?
1: Yes.
3: No.
1: Yeah.
3: No, you can see California from there.
1: Yeah. This idea of just a couple Brazilians pick you up and toss you.
3: A couple of Brazilian rubber bands on your feet.
1: That ain't it.
3: Chunk your ass off the side of the bridge.
1: That ain't it. Damn it. I wanted to talk about this this handshake thing. We'll talk about that on the other side. Morning Hubble 94.1.
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5: Good morning. If you can delay your travel this early morning, that would be a good idea. We've got accidents all over. A very dicey commute this morning. Accidents at 90 westbound at Couples, left lane. Crash at 35 northbound Shirts Parkway, left lane blocked. 1604 eastbound, that connector to northbound 281. The connector ramp is blocked. And Nacogdoches just under Wurzbach Parkway. Get reports of a wreck. And a new trouble spot on 151 eastbound Callahan to 90. That's a stall broken down in the left lane. Lots of flooding, lots of ponding water. Please be very careful as you head out and about if you need to be out this early morning. I'm Debbie Alcacer, KTSA, Time Saver Traffic.
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5: 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They had the second-best record in the league, finals appearance, multiple postseason awards, a sixth man of the year, defensive player of the year, and finalists for MVP and coach of the year. 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
7: Hey, it's 8 o'clock on the Morning Huddle, 94.1. A.J. and Rob on a Monday, an autopsy Monday. Womp womp. One thing I will say, I thought it was a bad look for the Spurs to walk off the floor without shaking hands. And the only Spurs who stuck around were Luke Kornet and Harrison Barnes. What do those two guys have in common?
8: Yeah.
7: They've been on the right end of this before.
8: Yeah, they know. The rule is, on the road, get the hell off the court. If you're on the road, you don't have to shake hands. Run off the court because it's about to get crazy out there. But when you're at home and you lose, you have to stay out there and shake hands.
7: I thought it was a pretty bad look. Jalen Brunson walks over to Mitch, shakes his hand, found David Robinson, shook his hand. There's just certain things, and this might be wrong for me to say. But in my head, I was kind of like, maybe that's why you're not ready to win.
8: Well, no, that's true. No, that's absolutely, that's indicative of a team that's not mature enough to
7: understand how to win.
8: But there is one more wild card to this that I don't know how to put my finger on, and other than the Frenchness of Wimby. Because he is raised different than us.
7: Yeah.
8: He was. And I don't know what the European expectations are. I don't know. I'm willing to forgive him the first go around, but there are certain expectations of being not only a professional athlete in the United States, but acting like you're from here and do the things that we do as a matter of course. And some of that is you take the loss, you shake the hands, you give them the benefit of the beat. They beat you no matter how.

0: how you feel. You just lost. And you just have to go through that. And I don't know if he's unaccustomed or the Frenchness in him won't allow it. I don't know. Well, he's the leader, so they follow him off the court.
1: De'Aaron Fox ain't French. Steph Castle ain't French.
0: They followed him off. What I'm saying is he's the guy that walked off, and I saw my big 7'5 dude walking off. I'm following him off. And it wasn't a good look. I'm not terribly ashamed. Again, I'm going to give them the benefit of the doubt for a lot of reasons. But that's just not how you handle yourself at the end. And I'm sure that will be discussed at some point.
1: Gibbs said Tim and most of the Spurs did not stay to shake hands in 2013. Is that true?
0: I don't know. I haven't kept score of that. I don't recall being anybody looking down on the unsportsmanlike Spurs.
1: I don't know. I even think on the road you stick around and shake hands.
0: It gets a little crazy sometimes. If there's fans rushing the court, you have every right to run.
1: In the NBA Finals, fans shouldn't be rushing the court, period.
0: They have in the past, especially they did in 16, I believe. They are here. When we lost there, they did. Sometimes you just got to get off the court.
1: If it's a security issue, that's one thing. But there was no fans got on the court.
0: Media
1: got on the floor.
0: So you have every responsibility of thanking them for a good game. And you don't want to hog the space, but you got to give them the admiration and the respect they're due, and then you go sit down.
1: I think that that's something that you've got to mature in ways. And if you're not there, you're not ready to be a champion.
0: Well, I don't think anybody sitting on that bench, other than the guys that stood around later, had been there before.
1: No, you're right.
0: And so I don't know. Maybe they just didn't even think about what do we do when we lose. It's certainly not something I'm going to talk about before a game. I'm not going to say, oh, by the way, tonight if we lose. I'm not even going to bring that up. So it probably was never even discussed as to what do we do if, in fact, we lose on our home court. How do we act? I don't think you even talked about it, so they didn't do it appropriately.
1: Yeah, and maybe if they'd lost by 20 and there would have been like time, like the final minutes, they could have talked it out. Yeah. But
0: I'm mad at them for that. I'm not mad at them. It's just one of those things, like Wemby crossing his arms during the national anthem.
1: I don't like that either.
0: Like, dude, you can't do that. And maybe you just didn't know, but now you know. So don't do that again. And I don't think we'll see it. Just same with this. When you lose admirably, and you shake the hand of the victor, and then you go sit down and tell everybody else how great they are. Then you go back in the locker room and curse them. You go back in the locker room and say, everything I said was a lie. Those guys cheated and stole, and they should, but out in front of folks, you tell the truth. They beat us. They were the better team. We didn't deserve to win because we didn't win.
1: Well, that is one thing you did not hear out of Victor Wembanyama was they were the better team. He was adamant that we lost this game by making mistakes. They didn't win. We were dominant and we made mistakes that let them stick around, which may or may not be true, but it's not what you say after you lose a series in five games.
0: Okay, I will. My only retort is, what would Michael say? What would LeBron say?
1: We don't know because we never lost.
0: But LeBron did. I don't know what I would say if I was Victor Wembanyama and just lost and knew I'd had the leads. I'm not mad at him for what he said. That part I'm not mad at. I don't think he said we should have won. He said we weren't ready. I wasn't ready. The little things, we weren't ready, but still feel like we were better. He's a little of both, I don't want him too contrite, but that was a little arrogance. But again, I don't know what this French sensibility is.
1: I remember when LeBron came back and beat the Warriors, Steph Curry saying, we're not going to make excuses. They did things that we couldn't do, and LeBron played to a level that we couldn't keep up with. And I think it's a lot easier to say that stuff when you've already got rings in your pocket.
0: Maturity, but I'm not sure, and I don't want to say it. I want to be careful how I say this. I'm not sure that little part of Victor's ever going away.
1: Yeah.
0: I don't think he's ever going to be a gracious loser. I don't think that's in his mentality. I don't think that's – I don't expect him. I never expected Kobe to, take his hat off to the other team. And I'm not comparing the two, but I do think there's a certain sensibility that Victor carries, that I'm the greatest damn thing that ever set foot on this planet. I just proved it. And to beat me is to let you beat me. You don't beat me. And there's some of that I don't think is ever going to go away, and it might get real annoying.
1: Wren says the only thing that's required of the national anthem is for you to stand up and take off your hat, and Wimby's not even American. You're right. I mean, we've seen with Colin Kaepernick, it's not even required.
0: It's a decorum thing.
1: It is. And my guess is if Pop were on the sideline, Wimby would be standing there with his hands by his side quietly and
0: that goes all the way. And my guess is if Pop was on the sideline, they'd have been on the sideline. They'd have stayed on the court and shook hands.
1: I think so, too.
0: You know, because that would have been something that is discussed because Pop had rings.
1: To his credit, Mitch did the right thing. He stuck around. And like, if I saw the players follow Mitch,
0: charged off the court, then that would have been unacceptable. And sometimes he might not even known the guys left. You know, you're just thanking the guys around you. I'm not looking around to see what my players are doing, I don't think. But I get the sense if and when we're there again, we will be much more gracious than both winning and in losing. But I don't think that sourness from Wimby, I'm not sure that's ever going away, man. I think that's just part of who he is.
1: Well, Cheese Luis says Wimby's too competitive. I don't think there's a such thing as too competitive. And I get it, man.
0: As long as it doesn't destroy you, you can't be too competitive. But I do know overly competitive people that let it just freaking destroy them.
1: For me, like when I was fighting, for example, I was not a I didn't want to like be I didn't want to be friendly with the guy before I fought. Like I didn't want to touch gloves before fights. Like, we're about to fight. Like, I want to hurt you, and I know you want to hurt me. But as soon as the fight's over, it's like, now the fight's over. Like, I get, like, we competed, and either I won or I lost. Shake hands and move on. The petulance is the problem for
0: me. Well, I mean, fight the guy 7 times or 5 times and you know, lose 4. I'm going to allow, for the very same reason we're all looking at this team like, yeah, let's not be mad at them. They didn't know what they didn't know, and they learned some lessons. This is one of those lessons, too. So if we're not going to be mad at them for the other stuff, I'm just don't do it again. And Paul, if you don't do it again, lesson learned.
1: Paul says forced patriotism isn't required. It's not.
0: No, I'm not. But we're not talking about patriotism as far as standing. What I'm talking about is when you lose the series, it is common practice, at least in my country where we're playing, to go shake the hands of the guys that beat you. It sucks. You're not like them. You just went to war with them 5 times. But you shake their hand and you walk off. And some of that psychologically is you beginning to turn the page.
1: Yeah.
0: You know, admit defeat. It's over. I got 6 months to go back to work. And the first thing you do to turn that page is shake the hand of the guy that just beat you. And then go be mad. Go fix it. But right now, be a magnanimous loser.
1: Dre Royalty says, that's what's wrong with this country today. We criticize people and athletes and individuals from not being who we want them to be instead of just letting them be themselves. Well, if you're a sore loser in a bad sport, yeah, I'm going to criticize you no matter who you are, particularly if you're an athlete. Like, yeah, I'm absolutely comfortable. And if you think that's what's wrong with this country is criticizing guys who act like babies after they lose, then consider me what's wrong with this country. I'm the problem.
0: Yeah, I think we get lost, and I make fun of it a lot. The Mamba mentality.
1: Yeah.
0: You know, oh, victory. No, man, that's, if you want to live that life, go ahead.
1: It's a tough life. All right, I'm going to tell you about Underdog. The World Cup is underway, and you can make money on it with Underdog. The rest of the world calls it football, but here, we know what it is. We call it soccer. This is America. And Underdog, your spot to be all in on every match. 48 teams, 104 games, 39 days, one nation, Underdog. You can feel that thrill, and it's just like every other sport you play. You can make your plays on higher or lower goals, assists, shots on target, whatever it is, and it will make a match between Spain and Cape Verde interesting. I don't know. I can't name a player on Spain or Cape Verde. Why would I be interested in this? Well, maybe if I can make some money on it, I'll be a lot more interested. And if you play at all during this World Cup, you are entered to win a shot at your chunk of $25 million. 25 people are going to walk away with $1 million if the USA wins at all. They're 1-0. 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

0: worry. Well, here we go. Now everybody's arguing about the national anthem. Listen, I'm a big believer in, like, I don't really care if what you want to do during the national anthem. If you want to pick your nose, you want to take a nap. It is what it is.
1: If you want to go pee, go.
0: It's a song, like, you know. I say this as a veteran. You know, I respect it. I stand up. I'm quiet. I stand at attention during the national anthem. But if people want to do something different, that's on them. You know, I tell my kids, you stand up, you put your hand on your heart. But that's my kid. I'm not going to be mad. Anybody, if you don't want to do that, okay, you don't do it. But I will say, in Military City, USA, it's a bad look for Wimby to be so casual, laissez-faire. During the national anthem. And again, I'm not mad at him for it. It is what it is. But when you just start to pile all the things on, like the poor sportsmanship after, the petulance at the podium.
2: Sounds like you're describing a kid. Sounds like you're describing a 22-year-old kid.
0: Yeah. Who
2: will be 23 and then 24 and 25.
0: Yeah.
2: And age into understanding of how you act at certain places. Again, there's lots of reasons to be mad. These are little things that are unexpected that, again, we check boxes. We fill things that we learn as we move along. And that's one more of those things. They didn't know what they didn't know. Now you better stand at attention. And by the way, if, in fact, you ever do lose a series like that, again, be a man. Go shake hands.
0: Yeah. And by the way, you're French. You remember, we saved your ass. You better put your hand over your heart, Bubba.
2: My grandpappy did not hit Normandy.
0: You'd be speaking German, Wimby.
2: Back in 1945, if it wasn't for that.
0: Because you know how many Nazis had to die so you don't speak German? But listen, Raptor says, sounds like you're mad. I am mad. It is what it is, man. If he doesn't want to do it, he doesn't have to do it. I'm just saying it's... Don't be surprised when people criticize you for it. If you don't want to shake hands, you don't have to shake hands. Don't be surprised when you're criticized for not doing it, though. There are decorum things. They're not requirements. It's not like earlier what game was it where he just decided, I'm not doing press? Was that in the OKC series?
2: Yeah, it was after game five or four of the OKC series.
0: That is different.
2: Well, that's
0: your
2: by
0: job.
2: By law, yeah.
0: That's
2: by
0: your
2: law,
0: job.
2: By edict, you need to go out and do that.
0: You're contractually obligated. You're not contractually obligated to put your hand over your heart. You're not contractually obligated to shake hands after you lose in five games. But it looks bad if you don't.
2: Well, I would be a little...
0: All you're doing is opening yourself up.
2: Well, certainly, don't put your hand over your heart. You're not even a U.S. citizen. Just stand still. I don't know what I'm supposed to do when you play the French anthem. I'm going to stand still. I'm not going to do what every French person does, whatever that is, because I ain't French.
0: Yeah.
2: But I'll give you the respect of standing at attention and giving you the respect required. But just stand still, shake. Just be a man. Just be an adult. But, again, that's so piddling. It's so little. If you're concerned about any of the actions after the game, it is you're still holding on to the fact that you were close to winning. You lost, dude. And you didn't play very well. You need to kind of admit that fact to yourself.
0: Havoc makes a good point here. New York City at halftime shows had Cardi B and Wu-Tang, and we had a dog rolling around on a ball.
2: I've been making fun of this for the last several years.
0: Why didn't we have somebody?
2: The Spurs and the entertainment side of things have decided that they're not going to go that direction. We were, back in the day, in the glory years, if you have it, we always had the top-notch entertainment. Now, we never had Wu-Tang and Cardi B. That's specific to New York. But, I mean, Red Panda was here. There was, like, the Quick Change. The traveling vaudeville acts were always here.
0: Yeah.
2: Over the last 5 years, we got really accustomed to the Tafoya Middle School Glee Club. You know, we got really accustomed to the judo class for the senior center over on Perrin Bidal. I mean, for halftime entertainment.
0: The light-up hula hoop show.
2: Yeah, I don't need to see the Zumba class from the Claude Pepper Senior Center come and entertain me at halftime of a playoff game. But that's kind of what we got.
0: That's a little odd.
2: Yeah.
0: I was like, man, freaking Wu-Tang is playing halftime and...
2: Just bring some trampolines out and some running racing dogs or something. But the dog balancing a ball on its nose, that was it brought the room down. Now, there are some acts that we've had that I was not like those two bald dudes that balance on each other. That's a little, it's a little off, but it does look weird. But it doesn't down.
0: But dude, the NBA Finals, you could get some guys.
2: That's what I'm saying. We don't. We
1: not
2: could,
1: even mariachis?
2: Yeah, we could. Well, we had mariachis, I think, at one point. This that was pregame. That wasn't even post. That wasn't even half.
1: Halftime.
0: But, dude, yeah. Can we not get George Strait to come sing two songs?
2: Well, again, I am not going to compare myself to Cardi B and Wu-Tang. That's Super Bowl halftime.
0: That's
2: stuff.
0: What I'm saying. Like,
2: well, that we're never going to get that.
0: But can we not get George Strait or some other, like...
2: To come play halftime?
0: Yeah.
1: George Strait would have did it.
0: Well, why not?
2: Maybe. That's just, like I said, we have gone the other direction. I mean, we've gone so far the other way. Well, we're not paying a dime. Only people we're letting in is if you can come and perform if your parents buy four tickets.
0: Yeah.
2: That's pay to play there.
0: Yeah. I don't know, man.
2: There's nobody watching anyway. Everybody's going to stand in line for a beer.
0: AT Week says Anthem should only be played for international events. The NBA Finals is an international event.
2: Yeah, we play in Canada. We have Canadian teams.
0: Yeah, it is an international league. So, I've always thought it's kind of dumb that we associate the national anthem with sporting events. It's really the only time we ever hear it.
2: But, well, that's kind of it.
0: It's a little odd to me that's when the song comes into play is for sporting events. But whatever, we're not changing. Colby says Selena Gomez. Why not that?
2: Yeah, sure.
0: Gibbs says, nope, need concession sales.
2: That's what I'm saying.
0: They're trying to sell those beers.
2: We got to cover our nuts. The same guys that are bitching that sold their tickets to the New Yorkers are like, why don't you give us better halftime?
1: Oh,
0: bear. Yeah, man. You better have. Like, I was mad that they, like.
2: Well, respect to the.
0: Cardi B and Wu-Tang Clan.
2: That, again, is Super Bowl level stuff. Yes. Bro. That's like all time stuff. I've never seen anything like that.
0: Could have had. I mean. Who knows what they would have done for Game 6? The two living Beastie Boys? I don't know, but they were going hard.
2: Remember the little mariachi dude? We could have had him. Remember was that the last finals?
1: Oh,
2: the
1: yeah.
2: little, he, but he's like 20 now, right? I think he's still singing. You get his ass back.
0: A lot we could have done. Rin says it's an international league, LOL. San Antonio Airport's an international airport. Think about all the players from all over the world that are playing. Like, to act like the NBA is not an international league is almost absurd, Rin. Like,
2: well, considering the top five players in the world are not from here.
0: Yeah. It's a weird take to pretend like the NBA isn't an international league. I don't know.
2: Kind of an international thing going on here.
1: Willie Nelson.
2: Hey, now, roll his old ass out here.
0: Ayatollah says the NFL never played the national anthem until after 9/11 when the Pentagon was paying owners to play it and unfurl the U.S. flag. Owners never cared until they got paid.
2: Wait, no, that's not true.
0: They've
2: been playing the national anthem at football games since the 40s.
0: It's always happened.
2: Now, it's not always the national anthem. We have...
0: America the Beautiful.
2: God Bless America.
0: Yeah, yeah.
2: The New York Rangers, weren't they known for that? They didn't play the anthem. They played God Bless America, which, you know, that would be fine with me, too.
0: Yeah, I don't care. Again, it's a song. I don't care about songs. Like, I don't...
2: It is kind of random. Like, what if we decided back in 1945, before every athletic endeavor, we're all going to say the Pledge of Allegiance?
0: It'd be weird.
2: But this is not the same thing.
0: Or it's like...
2: Like, why is this more American? Because we're at a football game.
0: Yeah. Like, what if we're going to play the national anthem only at... You know, only at doctor's appointments. So before you go into a doctor's appointment, you're going to
2: stand
0: in
2: attention.
0: Yeah. It's just such an odd thing that, okay, well, I guess it's a gathering, but like we don't do it before a concert.
2: No.
0: Like, imagine you go to see
2: Metallica.
0: You go to see Cardi B, and she's like, hey, before we start, can I get everyone to remove their hats and honor America? But like, it's just weird.
2: I remember, it might have only been military movie theaters. But when I was growing up, we'd go to the movies, and the national anthem's played before every movie.
0: Yeah.
2: We'd stand up before the movie in the movie theater.
0: Adam says Knicks could pay Cardi B and Wu-Tang when charging fans over $12,000 for finals tickets. Well, remember, the Knicks didn't charge people $12,000 for finals tickets.
2: We found out.
0: The market dictated.
2: Well, also, Ben Stiller came out and said, like, me and Larry David. Well, Larry David might have bought his. Ben Stiller said, I didn't buy those tickets. They gave them to me.
0: Dude,
2: I couldn't afford to do this.
0: Of course. Oh, he could afford
2: it.
0: That's what he said.
2: He goes, I couldn't have afforded to do this. They gave me these
0: tickets. Yeah, because the Knicks want to make a show.
2: Yes.
0: They get it. They get it.
2: We had Spurs Jesus. I don't know what y'all are bitching about.
0: I mean, now Spurs Jesus.
2: He was second row.
1: Spurs Jesus.
2: Spurs Jesus was there. The Salesian sisters.
0: I love the Spurs as much as you do, Spurs Jesus.
2: So he got second row. He had better seats than the mayor.
3: Yeah.
1: Wow.
3: By the way, did you guys hear the quote from the mayor where she said, "See, this is why I didn't want to build these guys a building."
2: Simmer down. The funny thing about that is I just saw an article in the Express that I haven't read that the end of her first year, it's not been an easy year for the mayor.
3: No. Ayatollah says you could tell AJ's cranky this morning, a few too many drinks coping with the weekend.
2: I will defend my co-host here. He's allowed to be a little salty. As bad as we got it, we didn't get it twice.
3: Yeah.
2: We didn't get kicked in the nuts two nights in a row.
1: Right?
2: So, dude, I get to spread my agony throughout the year.
3: Yeah.
2: I got a lot more ass kickings to come before January.
3: I double dipped, man. I double dipped. And my buddy, who's also a Knights fan and an Astros fan, he was texting me. He's like, "This sucks, man." And I was like, "Well, hey, the good," and he's a Spurs fan too. He's like, I said, "Well, good news. At least we won't have to feel this pain with the Astros this year. Like,
2: sure. They'll put us out of our misery long before we get to."
3: They've already let us know we're not going anywhere.
2: There are no game fives in our future.
3: I appreciate that. I appreciate you letting me know early you're not going to contend. And quite frankly, the Knights were very similar to the Spurs in that once the playoffs started, they caught some heat there. They got a little hot and made it probably further than I expected them at the beginning of the playoffs. So getting there, getting to the final was kind of found money.
2: But you're there.
3: Once you get there, you're like, man, now it's real.
2: Why not now? And I think the pain is the same.
3: Sucks, man. Sucks. And now I get to it. Now, what's next? Oh, the Bills finding a way to blow it.
2: Man. I got heartbreak.
3: You're already wearing
2: in front
3: a Cowboy shirt. You're already ready.
2: I know. Football season started. I got my Cowboys. I got heartache coming. I got Aggie pain to be delivered. It's a long year.
3: You're already prepared.
2: Spread this mayonnaise out, man.
3: C-Note said, "Did she really say that?" No, she did not. She did not say, "This is why I wasn't going to give you guys
2: everybody
3: this building.
2: Simmer down. She got enough problems.
3: I kid.
2: We don't need to pile on.
3: Right. I think I misread the quote. I apologize to the mayor.
2: You know, there have been. She has been sending demand letters to Spurs SS&E. There is some money that there's been some disputes over. And she keeps sending letters to the Spurs, and the Spurs are like, yeah, it's on the pile.
3: Yeah, we're busy.
2: We're not going to write the check until we get the pink letter. So, you know, send the final letter.
3: Yeah. All right. It's 8:30 on a Monday. Good time to talk about the losers. We'll do that coming up next, 94.1.
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5: Good morning. Along with the slick streets, lots of flooding in the usual spots and accidents at 90 westbound before Nogalitos. 90 westbound couples, both of those are off to the left lane. 410 southbound just past Ingram, right lane blocked with a crash. Downtown, 35 upper level southbound before Alamo, that crash has two left lanes blocked. 1604 eastbound, the connector to 281, connector ramp blocked with an accident. Give reports of a stall at I-10 westbound at Fulton with two right lanes blocked, and 151 eastbound Callahan to Old Highway 90, stall left lane. Again, lots of flooding in areas. Please be very careful. I'm Debbie Alcacer, KTSA, Time Saver Traffic.
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13: In college baseball news, the Texas Longhorns fell to the Georgia Bulldogs 7-0. Texas will face Alabama in an elimination game later today at 1 o'clock. Finally, in the NHL, we have a new champion. The Carolina Hurricanes beat Las Vegas last night 3-0, taking the Stanley Cup 4-2. Hurricanes captain Jordan Staal became the Conn Smythe winner. He's the oldest to ever do it at 37.
12: 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What's up in the top?

0: the guy in the Dennis Rodman jersey.
1: I'm going to hire him as my personal security.
0: That is the final boss of Spurs fans. That's the guy. That's the guy you don't want to fight.
1: Dude, he was taking dudes out. He was clearing a path, man.
0: And that little bitch-ass Knicks fan at the end hit him and then ran away.
2: Oh, yeah, like, eh.
0: And then he tried to follow him, and like the guy was like, oh, he's not giving up. He thought that he was going to get through the crowd and just be gone. That dude followed him.
1: He was wrecking stuff.
0: Yeah, he's that's a guy. I'd watch out for him if you're in San Antonio. Walk on the other side of the street.
3: Just use your powers for good, sir.
0: I hope so.
3: Use your powers for good.
0: He's like, what's that guy's name on Luke Cage.
2: Oh, yeah.
0: He's like bulletproof. Just get people hammering on. He's like, oh, throwing them around. Hey, good for him. He put at least he put up more of a fight than the Spurs did.
3: At least he won more games. Round, yeah.
0: He won more games. He got more wins than.
2: Show up to fight.
0: RC says not saying Wimby can't win, but he's starting to pile up the second place trophies. I hope that won't be his legacy. The runner up that can't win the big one. It's early yet.
3: I talked about this last week. When you combine the loss with the attitude, there's a certain level of concern. Not a lot, but you know, there's been a lot of players that have had excellent careers that thought early on there'll be nothing but rings that never put one on.
0: All right, let's check out the losers from the weekend.
4: You lose. You are such a loser. 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
9: Hello, losers.
0: Hello, losers.
3: Man, this hurts. I don't even like this.
0: Do we
3: have to include ourselves in this?
0: Kind of.
2: We already did all morning.
0: Unfortunately, yeah, I think you have to. The Spurs were definitely in the loser category, but we've done enough about them.
3: Well, if there's any other team, I would have them on the list. I'll tell you that.
0: I agree. Well, the Golden Knights should be on it too, including John Tortorella, who the Knights.
3: He's ride or die.
0: Knights made a move with him. They fired a coach that had won a Stanley Cup. Hired John Tortorella, and for a good while, it looked like the smart move. They finished the regular season strong, were great through the Western Conference playoffs. They wiped out the Stanley Cup favorite, Colorado Avalanche, beat them in four games. And then in the Stanley Cup final, he stuck to his guns with his goalie.
3: That's the ride or die part.
0: And a guy who gave up 22 goals in six games. When you've got a Stanley Cup champion sitting on the bench, you could have brought in. And when they asked him about it, he said, Jesus Christ, that might be the dumbest question I've ever been asked. Like, he wouldn't even entertain it. And he went out on that shield. And now, they don't even know if he's going to coach them next year. So he went all in on this. And he might not even be back next year.
3: What do you think about that?
0: I don't like it. That's okay.
3: That seems knee jerk to me.
0: I wouldn't have even fired Bruce Cassidy if you knew that Tortorella was only here for just this postseason. Get out of here with that. I hope he's back. I hope that he is a little less stubborn about his goaltending decisions. But the reason why the Knights lost is Carolina switched to their backup goalie and he played great. And Vegas did not make a switch, and he played poorly pretty much the whole series.
3: Looking at the De'Aaron Harper?
0: The De'Aaron
3: Fox, Dylan Harper conundrum here.
0: Well.
3: Had a coach that just.
0: Well, the difference is the young buck is the one who's out there on the ice.
3: Well, I'm just talking about it. He went with what brought him, and he wasn't going to change. This is what got me here. I'm just not going to change midstream. You can applaud or you can be angry, but he's ride or die. I'll give him that. He told that goalie, look, man, you're my guy. And they went down together. James Harden, either unlawfully, intentionally, and knowingly, had himself a handgun and a vehicle after a big old party at a hookah bar.
0: By the way,
3: in Houston,
0: you know how hard it is to illegally carry a gun in Texas?
3: What exactly? Seriously, you can own a gun. What exactly did he do wrong?
0: I'm not sure. I don't know if he. I don't know if he's got other legal stuff. I don't know if he's a felon.
3: Was he in a bar? Was he in the bar?
0: That was when I read it, the only thing I could gather was he was in a place that had a posted, you know, what do they call it? A 30-aught, like saying, no, you cannot bring a firearm in these premises. And he did. But then I read that he was in his car. So I don't know what he did wrong. I'm not sure, but.
3: Houston police, according to the department, 3:41 a.m., obtained by booked into a misdemeanor charge of unlawful carrying of a weapon. It was found in his car.
0: Then, like, explain to me. Your car is an extension of your home.
3: It was within view, was not carried in a holster.
0: Now, because he would have gotten a DUI. I was going to say, maybe he was under the influence.
3: Well, unless the test hasn't come back.
0: Or maybe he wasn't driving. Maybe he was. I don't know. I don't know all the details. We don't. The details haven't been released yet. But
3: dude, why
0: are you to get carried to get to illegally carry a firearm in Texas is a very difficult crime to commit. So I want to know the details. But James Harden, the fact that he was able to find a way is not surprising to me.
3: Again, why are you carrying the gun? You got enough money. Don't you have security that can be licensed and carry the gun for you?
0: Why are you trying to be... Ja Harden? Is that what we're going for here? Come on, Bubba.
3: At least it was in Houston. It wasn't in Cleveland.
0: Well, that's true. I hate to call a guy who loses in a fist fight a loser because it takes a lot of balls to get in there and lock yourself in a cage with a man who wants to hurt you and embarrass you. But... Ilya Topuria, who lost, he was a huge favorite, about a minus 500 favorite in the main event last night. I'm not calling him a loser for losing. It was a hard-ass fight, probably the best fight of the year. He's got a broken orbital bone. His face looks like a mess. His corner stopped the fight.
3: It looked caved in, dude.
0: The part that I'm going to call him a loser for, though, is he not only had his celebration dinner the night before the fight, said he went out and had a celebration dinner. He also had Justin Gaethje's name tattooed on him and crossed out on the list of legends that he's destroyed. He's got the names of Max Holloway, Charles Oliveira, and Alexander Volkanovski.
3: He earned all those.
0: Tattooed and crossed out.
3: Did he do it beforehand? That's just what he does.
0: No, I don't know if he did the others beforehand.
3: Oh, okay.
0: But he did this one beforehand. He's already got this tattoo.
3: Hey, no regrets.
0: And then when right now he is in a hospital.
3: getting his face rebondoed.
0: Yes.
3: He looks like the dude from The Bride.
0: Lord.
3: All he needs is a zipper across his forehead. He would have been him.
0: What's funny is he is a, he is one of the more handsome fighters in the UFC. He's a good-looking dude, and he's a lot less good-looking.
3: That's past tense.
0: Today. A lot less good-looking today, and they had to haul him out of there. We haven't talked much about that show. Did you get to watch any of the UFC last night?
3: I did. First of all, I'm all for this. I think every president should be able to do what they want. It's a people's house, and if you want to host a people's party, this is UFC. Maybe in the future it's a basketball game. Maybe we can figure out how to play a hockey game out there at some point. Yeah. I'm not against what happened.
2: Did it rain?
3: No. It rained. Well, I mean, during the day.
0: It rained early, and they delayed the show about 20 minutes because of wind.
2: Okay.
0: But then once it started, there was no hiccups.
3: Spectacular. I mean, there's a lot of politics involved with this, but if you remove all of that and just think, this is the people's house, they got a chance to go see a people's sport. It went spectacular. I mean, it was over the top, but hey, you know, it's our 250th, and you know, so I'm down with what went down. Now, I would like to have seen. No, I think the card worked out great. Everybody got to see knockouts. Nobody left mad.
0: Yeah,
3: you know, so fine night out. All the money,
0: seven fights, seven knockouts.
3: No.
0: They had 80,000 people in the park next door. Just an incredible turnout.
3: So very cool. I'm not going to just take the politics out of it and just think of if this was our house, and our house played host to you know, it might be possible someday may put some kind of basketball game on there. Again, like a hockey field or something.
0: It was a little odd that they had, like, people cosplaying as Revolutionary War guys.
3: It was a little over the top. I'm not saying it wasn't. But, again, we're celebrating 250th, and it was on TV, and we know who's behind it. But the general premise, I'm all for. I'm all for it.
0: Yeah. Who was it? Let me see. Raptor says handsome, and then he does like an eye raise emoji, and then
3: that's a relative term. But
0: I'm comfortable enough in my masculinity to say when someone's a handsome man.
3: You know, but
0: because I'm damn sure comfortable enough saying when dudes are ugly.
3: Well, I don't know what handsome is. I've never seen that dude before. He's ugly now. He is that pendulum has swung.
0: You telling me George Clooney and handsome? This is him. Hey, that's an objectively handsome dude.
3: I think so.
0: That's a
3: before picture, though.
0: That's a handsome dude, right?
3: Now, he's about to make a plastic surgeon a whole bunch of money. Because that right cheek is going to have to be rebuilt. There's going to be some Bondo on that one.
0: And he's going to have to get some tattoo removal.
3: No regrets.
0: Bam. Sucks. Well... happens to the best of us. Well,
2: handsome, though.
0: Not everybody can be a winner. I'm comfortable enough in my masculinity to say when a guy is handsome or was handsome, no longer handsome.
3: What do you think of Baker Mayfield? Do you think of him as a physical specimen, as a dude that stays in great shape, ready to play?
2: No.
3: He's up for a new contract, and the Bucks are saying that they're a little concerned about how he treats his body.
2: He's fat?
0: He's not fat. He's just kind of...
3: He got a bit of a dad bod.
0: He's like dad bod.
3: He likes a cold beer.
2: He's pleasantly plump.
3: He likes the cold beer. And he's being body shamed by the Tampa Bay Bucks. Body shaming him.
2: Got a beer belly.
3: A professional athlete.
2: Telling him, dude,
3: you're going to have to drop a few lbs. And the thing about it is, it's not like he's missed games.
0: No.
3: You know, he's just a... enjoys a cold beer every now and again.
0: Yeah.
2: No, every day.
0: I mean, it's like, is Luca in bad shape?
3: I would say yes.
0: Let's admit, it's all relative. Like, I got a feeling that if Luca got on a treadmill or he would embarrass us.
3: Oh, yes.
0: So, is Luca in bad shape relative to some of his peers? Maybe. But compared to average Americans, Luka is running circles around us. Same with Nikola Jokic. At some point, we're like body shaming these athletes who can do things that we could never possibly imagine doing.
3: You're absolutely right. I just think that they're splitting hairs because that's Baker Mayfield, man.
0: Yeah.
3: I want Baker half hungover on Sunday morning. I want him to have had a good night before.
0: I'm all right.
3: He seems to play better that way.
0: I'm all right.
3: A few extra pounds.
0: Claymore says the introduction for the fighters was a bit cringeworthy. It was like everybody walked out with like a Medal of Honor recipient, which, by the way, am I wrong? Did the Medal of Honor used to be reserved for dead people?
3: Like, well, it seemed for a long time that's all that got them.
0: Like, there was no living Medal of Honor winners.
3: Well, we've had enough wars lately where we've had some guys still alive.
0: Yeah, but they're giving them out. Like, one guy came out in a wheelchair last night. He shot down 4 planes in Korea and has a Medal of Honor. And I was like, when I was serving, there were 0 living Medal of Honor winners. So they've given him a Medal of Honor since.
3: Oh, yeah. Yeah. I think we've added to the
0: like
3: numbers.
0: We're boosting our Medal of Honor winner numbers.
3: Weren't you with me? We had a thing where there were 4 Medal of Honor winners not long ago, and they're all young guys.
0: Yeah, some of these were young guys. Yeah. I guess times have changed. Yeah, it wasn't I didn't love the walkout stuff. It was a little and especially some of the walkouts were so long.
3: Yeah, well, that.
0: And
2: you just want to see a fight.
0: They had a live band play all the walkout songs, which some of it was pretty cool, like some of the mariachi stuff was pretty cool. But when they played Tops Drop by Fat Pat when Derek Lewis came out,
3: not good.
0: It didn't hit
3: it's
0: quite
3: like
0: the
3: Dancing
0: same
3: with the Stars kind of music.
0: It didn't hit quite the same without the lyrics and everything.
3: That's strange. I wonder why they did that.
0: I don't know. Well, that's what the president wanted. It's the president's band.
3: Oh, is that what that was?
0: That's what they call it, the president's band. Yeah,
3: he has a band.
0: Yeah, apparently so.
2: Yeah.
3: Nice.
9: If I weren't busy, I would have been the lead singer. A lot of people don't realize I have a great singing voice.
3: I thought they were really good about not overshowing him.
0: Yeah, they did a good job of that.
3: I mean,
0: of
3: course, it was about the event.
0: Except, of course, everybody jumps out of the cage and wants to shake his hand. You know, but it is what it is.
3: Again, there's so many. Obviously, politically, there's a lot going on. But on its face, there was nothing wrong with what went down last night.
0: Yeah. Ren says, I don't mean to brag, but I'm in pretty good shape for a 52-year-old.
3: Well, good for you, Ren.
0: Not to brag, but I'm in pretty round shape for... I'm for a 45-year-old, I'm in a shape.
10: I'm alive.
3: Not to brag, but you know, I come here at 60, and I've already attained the body of an 85-year-old. I'm 25 years ahead of schedule. You know how hard that was?
0: Yeah, yeah, very, very impressive. Let's see, Hoffman, Rob, that Las Vegas Golden Knights—they've had four different head coaches and five trips to the Stanley Cup Final, three Cup contests. Clearly, ownership in front office is no made men status for head coach. Well, they've only been to the Cup three times. They have had three coaches in the Cup, but
3: they've only been around for what,
0: 9 years?
3: 9 years. That's
0: pretty
3: impressive.
0: Not a bad run.
3: I having been a fan of a team that hadn't been there in 30, I'll take a bunch of new coaches and a couple of rings.
0: I'll trade the
3: longevity and continuity for a couple of rings and guys that are coming and going.
0: Yeah, I was glad to see the military guy. And by the way, everybody who got into that show last night got in for free. Like all the military vets that were in attendance were all there for free, which was cool.
3: The body,
0: yeah,
3: you couldn't be a fat boy and go watch.
0: No,
3: UFC,
0: you had to be your body fat percentage had to be equal or lower to Trump's 4.5%.
3: Oh, I thought you had to look like Hegseth and be able to bench as many.
0: 4.5%, that's the standard Trump set.
3: Yeah.
0: Trump
3: has stayed home.
0: 6'3", 225, like DK Metcalf.
3: Twisted steel and sex appeal, baby.
0: Metal, baby. And that's what he looked like it last night. Drew says, Mitch has made man status because he was anointed by Pop. That status is unearned. That kind of protection can be a problem if the need ever arises. Let's not pretend otherwise.
3: I think you made a valid point.
0: But you know what?
3: There's no reason to be mad at Mitch Johnson.
0: But the fact that Mitch, you're right, the protection can be a problem if it ever arises. Right now, a first-year head coach made it to the NBA Finals. There's no problem with that.
3: He gets an A++, a perfect job review, and a raise. If he was in your job, your company for the annual review, and they sat down and looked at what he did, it was world-class. Now, could he have done better in the last four games? Yeah.
0: Portland, you get fired.
3: There is, in fact, that.
0: If you're up for a raise in Portland, they fight. Oh, and that's the worst part of the Hurricanes winning, is that owner got a championship.
3: I just don't like Condon. That's his name.
0: That sucks, man.
3: Well, you know, the good news is if you're the kind of owner that players get too much, you like this owner.
0: Man.
3: He doesn't do anything for you, man. You want a Gatorade? Just put 75 cents on your desk.
0: Won the freaking Stanley Cup. Pisses me off. Wow. As I was watching that series, too, like, I still don't like the Knicks as I watched that series. Like, I never felt like, oh, I could see how people want to root for the Knicks. Like, I still find Jalen Brunson to be completely unlikable.
3: Some of the things they're saying about the Knicks, we do need to slow our roll.
0: Oh, yeah.
3: Is this how you build a modern NBA team?
0: Yeah, sure.
3: Yeah, okay.
0: But as I watched the Stanley Cup, I was like, the Carolina is it's a cool story. Like, they've got... Jordan Stahl is like, he won the Conn Smythe Trophy, and he's like the oldest guy ever to do it. They've got a guy named Taylor Hall who was like the number one draft pick 20 years ago, and is like kind of had been a journeyman and is now like kind of revitalized his career. There's some cool stories to it.
3: If you step back and just look at the city of New York, and granted, you know, they were ripping that stuff, they were doing what New Yorkers do. But there are so many very happy people around this country today. Just people here in San Antonio, like, you know, I was born in New York. I didn't know that. You know, the fact that my dad wasn't alive to see this, or all those things that I remember back in 99, I'm happy for them. And I will allow their celebration to go on. I will not give them any more credit. And it's difficult to watch, but I

0: He hits one, you're in. Ranger tickets. He hits two, and then we're talking tickets and a hotel stay. Big swings, big rewards. Wake up with the Morning Huddle and cash in with the Morning Huddle's Rangers Double Dinger Payday. 94.1 San Antonio Sports Star, South Texas home of the Texas Rangers. Riding the work with AJ Hoffman and Rob Thompson. It's the Morning Huddle, KTFM Floresville. 94.1 San Antonio Sports Star Traffic from Newstalk 550 KTSA.
1: Good morning. Along with the slick streets, lots of flooding in the usual spots and accidents at 90 westbound before Nogalitos. 90 westbound couples, both of those are off to the left lane. 410 southbound just past Ingram, right lane blocked with a crash. Downtown, 35 upper level southbound before Alamo, that crash has two left lanes blocked. 1604 eastbound, the connector to 281, connector ramp blocked with an accident. Give reports of a stall at I-10 westbound at Fulton with two right lanes blocked, and 151 eastbound Callahan to Old Highway 90, stall left lane. Again, lots of flooding in areas. Please be very careful. I'm Debbie Alcacer, KTSA, Time Saver Traffic.
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0: acting on that attorney's behalf calls you after a traffic collision, with very limited exceptions, that is called barratry or solicitation. 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Do not answer these phone calls. 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Neither I nor anyone in my firm will ever call you after a traffic collision. If you need my help, and if you've been injured in a traffic collision, I think you do, you'll need to call me. My name is Jason Thompson. My number is 210-900-0400, or go to my website, alawyerforus.com.
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2: 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Despite the finals loss, the Spurs did finish with a pretty impressive season. They had the second-best record in the league, finals appearance, multiple postseason awards, a sixth man of the year, a defensive player of the year, and finalists for MVP and coach of the year. They're betting favorites to take next year's title, followed by the Thunder, Celtics, and the Knicks.
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3: Hello, everybody. Happy Monday. Well, happiest Monday we can make it.
4: God, I'm reading the debrief on the hours in New York since the win. I'm so glad we could help them out.
3: Yeah.
4: So glad we could give this to them.
3: Sucks. Did you see the DMs between Eric Trump and Daniel Cormier?
4: Was something going on there? The fix isn't in, is it?
3: Daniel Cormier, who is former two-division UFC champion, he is a now on the broadcast team, actually on the main broadcast team for the UFC. He tweeted and then deleted a series of DMs between himself and Eric Trump. And when he tweeted it, DC said, "I'm probably going to get a lot of flack for bringing this to light. However, I refuse to stay silent. The UFC is a sport I'm deeply passionate about. I will not tolerate this type of insider behavior. Shame on anyone trying to ruin this beautiful event." And then he posted the DMs between himself and Eric Trump. And the first one says, "Hey, Daniel, I'm going to be attending UFC 250 tomorrow. Saw you were casting. Hope to see you there. Yo, Eric, didn't expect a DM from you. Excited to meet you and the family. Much love, brother. Anything you can tell me about the fighters tomorrow? Who you got winning? I like to stay unbiased, but I love to watch Bo Nickel fight." Okay, nothing to see there so far. Then he says, "You placing any bets?" "Nah, I'm actually not allowed to bet on any cards or anything." "Are any of the fighters injured that you know of?"
4: Dude, the fix is in.
3: He said, I'm not quite sure why you're asking me this, but I think they're all in good shape." He says, "I'll just cut to the chase. Are any of the fights tomorrow rigged? I've been eyeing the Lopez fight, and I think an upset wouldn't be too unrealistic. No, none of our fights are rigged, and honestly, I am appalled that you would even ask me something like that." And Eric Trump, who he's since responded.
5: It was the cocaine talking.
3: And he edited his response three different times into like a carefully crafted thing. "I don't know if it's real or not. I mean, I know DC actually tweeted it because I know a couple of people.
4: I've seen a screenshot.
3: A couple of people that I know who I reached out to said that they actually saw it and like when it was actually live tweeted. And these are like guys who are in MMA media that have no, like, they would have seen it, and they've got no reason to lie about seeing it. Eric Trump is saying, "I never said any of this stuff. I don't know how this happened." So he's going with the hack.
4: I got hacked.
3: I think that's the route he's going to go. Certainly wasn't trying to get over on anything.
4: Didn't have any money in Calci at all.
3: No.
4: Nothing. No, wouldn't do that.
3: What you could do is invest in the Trump coins that were available last night.
4: Or buy a phone. What was the... It was so funny. It was like, "Dude, I don't really talk about that stuff. So who's hurt?" The fire back immediately.
3: Yeah.
4: Like, "So is there anybody hurt you can tell me about?"
3: Well, I will say one thing that came good from that fight last night, was, and I guess my wife was like, "Oh, yeah, they'd already announced it."

0: Mark Zuckerberg is donating a pair of Meta glasses to every blind American vet. Like, if you're a blind American vet, he's getting them a pair of Meta glasses that will read things for him. Like, if you hold up a menu, it'll tell you what the menu says and things like that. So,
1: how blind do I have to be?
0: I'm not sure. I mean, I know you need readers. I don't know that
1: I'm on my way.
0: I mean, you want me to poke you in the eye? Some.
1: Well, no,
0: I can poke you in the eye, and then you can be like, hey, listen, man, it's time. You can get those free Meta glasses.
1: Free Meta glasses.
0: Yeah.
1: Thanks, man.
0: Very, very cool. Are you surprised Darren Peterson, he's visiting the Washington Wizards. They've got the number one pick in the draft. So he's meeting with them and doesn't plan to visit any other team. He's going to sit like so. The Utah Jazz, who have the 2 pick, basically saying like, if the number one pick doesn't pick me, whoever it is just going to have to take a shot.
1: So we're talking about this guy that only played half the season, would check himself out of games. That guy,
0: yeah, yeah.
1: Okay, just want to make sure.
0: Now, I'll be honest. The top 4 places.
1: There's no nice place to land here.
0: Like. I mean, Chicago at 4 certainly has they've got some banners in the rafters, but it's a poorly run organization at this point. Memphis is an absolute mess. They're probably going to get moved. Nobody wants to play in Utah, and the Wizards are a disaster, like a constant disaster.
1: You know, I guess the idea of staying on the East Coast, you do have Trey, and you do have Big boy, just moving.
0: Alex Sarr.
1: No. They just picked up from the Mavericks.
0: Anthony Davis.
1: So there is some there. You're not going to be alone if you land in Washington. But to stand and die on this hill is a random one. Nobody in the history of this league has ever said, if Washington doesn't draft me, I don't want to go anywhere else. So at least you chose a unique place to stand.
0: Here's the question. Let's say A.J. DeBanza goes number one. Which, at this point, kind of feels like that's the way the wind is blowing. If you're Utah and Darren Peterson wouldn't come visit you, you draft him anyway?
1: Yeah.
0: Or in a year, like, do you say, well, we can go with a Cam Boozer or a Caleb Wilson. Maybe they're just as good.
1: Whoever I scout to be the best, even if he's bitching, I'm drafting.
0: Really?
1: Yes. I mean, what's he going to do? There's no recourse. You got to come. You got to, and you'll be here for at least 3 years.
0: I mean... You've already seen a guy who's willing to miss games for piddly stuff.
1: I guess it's possible that you would just, like, I'm not going, but there's guys bitch every year about where they land. That's just the problem of the lottery system. So I know Ace Bailey did the same thing last year.
0: Like, you didn't want to go to Utah either.
1: Go to Utah. Well, we're drafted anyway. Come on down. And, yeah. You know.
0: If you didn't want to go to Utah, maybe you should have been better and not been the sixth pick in the draft. Maybe you should have been the first or second if you want to go somewhere different.
1: So it's more strange to me about going to Washington than fighting Utah. You know, like, who the hell wants to go to Washington?
0: Yeah. It's just an odd approach in my mind to not even look like, not to pretend like there's not a world where you go number two.
1: And the other part of that is, if you do go number two, there is a difference in money. You know, you do make more as the number one overall than you do as the number two overall. Not a lot, but, you know, there is a difference.
0: Well, this might be, if I were his agent, I'd say, hey, man, maybe let's just go say hi.
1: Wizards, just enjoy this while you can, man.
0: Since when are the Wizards the pretty girl at the dance?
1: I'm not going anywhere but Washington. I don't want to win any more than 26 games a year ever.
0: Yeah, I don't get that.
1: Got free UFC fights in the off season?
0: Let's see. B. Hannon says, Claymore, are they going to throw a whole show and touch on the World Cup? It's kind of the biggest thing in the world. Yeah, I mean, it is, B. Hannon. I wish that we could talk about it on a deeper level. Rob and I admittedly are not soccer guys. I don't want to pretend that I know what I'm talking about when I really don't.
1: I know
0: so,
1: the Japanese team surprised me.
0: If you're looking for soccer stuff, it's not going to be here. It's not us. I'm not going to. I'd rather just be honest about it than pretend like I know a lot about something that I don't.
1: Now, I do sense there will be some momentum, and we'll talk about the games, but X's and O's, I don't know.
0: Yeah, this is like my pet peeve is because I watch college basketball, even though I'm not the biggest college basketball fan, partly because I bet on college basketball is why I watch so much of it. But around March, suddenly every sports talk guy knows everything about every college basketball team all of a sudden. Even though they haven't watched the hundreds of crap games that I've forced myself to watch. But they're all experts now. I'm not going to do that. I'm not going to pretend to be an expert and like I break down some soccer match. I don't know anything about it.
1: I did have a little bit of trouble with the Curaçao and 4-1-1-1 defense. But I, you know. Well, I just didn't think that was appropriate, and that's why they gave up 8 goals.
0: Yeah.
1: That's as deep as I
0: would
1: go.
0: Get better.
1: I would find better guys that kick the ball faster.
0: Yeah, that's
1: it's just my
0: and more
1: report.
0: Accurately.
1: More accurately, and you know, really play for all whatever length of time these games really are, because they seems to me that the refs just decide, I got about 8 minutes. What do y'all think? We'll play 8 more minutes. Let's just do, let's do 5. 5 more minutes. All right, 5 minutes.
0: The Giannis sweepstakes.
1: Now, this is the going. Now, let's get ready for what's coming over the next 10 days. Now, the true nuts and bolts of what this league is going to look like next year is beginning. And Giannis, I just wonder, is he going to be the first, the Giannis, Jaylen Brown, the big time dudes? Is this going to be the first part of free agency or the last?
0: It's a good question. I mean, if it's last, you certainly like you limit your. I mean, you limit where you can go.
1: I know, but there's are there teams out there that are going to go? I would go all in for Giannis, but I don't have the time, so I'm going to make a little move. Or is everybody going? Giannis is going to be the first domino made. What's your first best offer? Let's get this out of the way. Let's get Jaylen Brown wherever he's going. Let's get Giannis going wherever he's going, and then let's get into the draft. Let's figure out what to do. Or we're going to go through the draft. We're going to go through the opening of free agency. There'll be a couple of piddling moves, and everybody waiting for the Giannis trade. And then finally, when they drop that, the rest of the league can go ahead and make their moves. I wonder which way this will go.
0: I've got some odds here on where Giannis will play next season. And unlike most of the time when we see these odds, the team that he plays for currently is listed in the odds.
1: It's not going to happen.
0: And they're not the favorites. You're, so
1: he will no longer be a Milwaukee Buck.
0: Your favorites to land Giannis, the Miami Heat, -125.
1: Okay.
0: Second favorite, Boston, +175.
1: That's what I was thinking.
0: Third favorite, Milwaukee, 8-1.
1: I think that's wishful thinking on the behalf of a lot of NBA owners and fans, that a big-time superstar will look at the market, look around the world, and go, you know what, I'm better off in a mid-market team and helping them develop. I just don't see that happening.
0: Then there are 5 teams at 15-1. You tell me if any of these are realistic. Minnesota?
1: Absolutely it is.
0: Oklahoma City?
1: Nah.
0: No. Orlando?
1: Probably not. No. I don't, if I'm Orlando, I don't shake this thing up. I think I might have enough already.
0: Portland?
1: Oh, everything's available in Portland. Heck yeah.
0: That owner, you think he's going
1: to... Well, I mean, the owner might not pay the coach, but he'll certainly do whatever it takes to win. You know, I mean, he's got one winning thing on the other side. They just don't get free stuff. But I think Portland would be in there. They got a little bit of talent and a lot of upside, but they're way down there. I think when the two most obvious are either Atlanta or Boston.
0: Also 15-1, San Antonio.
1: That's out. That's crazy.
0: I think so, too.
1: I mean, it's out there. I would say the Knicks would be as likely as anybody else.
0: The Knicks are 50-1. They're way down the list. The only other team that's 20-1 is the Brooklyn Nets. Like we talked about, the Nets as a place like where if Giannis wanted to play with someone else who wanted out of their deal, like they could pair up at a place like Brooklyn. But
1: that place is anybody who looks at that franchise knew. Even if you brought in 2 superstars, you're still way too far away. I think we all know that Jaylen Brown, wherever he goes or however he goes, if he goes, will involve Giannis. Because of the salaries involved and all the things that go along with it, I think those two will be involved in the same deal.
0: I kind of think so, too. I, I, and And again, there's a chance that they end up in some neutral site where you don't see either one of them ending up, a team that's willing to mortgage their future to bet on these two guys. I don't know if that works.
1: If you had your druthers, if you could say, all right, we're going to make this as equitable for everybody, we're going to put him on a team where he'll help, but nobody else will. No bad deal is made, but a deal is made. You make the best possible for everybody involved. Where does he land?
0: I think Miami.
1: Well, Miami is terrifying to me.
0: Miami needs a star.
1: Uh-huh.
0: And when they let go of Jimmy Butler... By the way, I think it was the right move to move on from Jimmy Butler, because I don't think Jimmy Butler was going to carry him to a title, even though he got him as close as he possibly could. But Miami's a place that they need star power, and they don't have a star.
1: It's terrifying to me. In the long term, initially, him landing in Boston, depending on what they give up, that could open the door for a title next year.
0: Well,
1: but Miami, I don't think would.
0: I assume if he lands in Boston... that Jaylen Brown is not in Boston.
1: Yeah, but he, Tatum, and that roster of dudes, that's a ready-made championship title run team if they don't give up too much current talent.
0: The Spurs at 15-1, I know it's not going to happen.
1: Stop.
0: It's pie in the sky. But you realize now, man, all three of these guards are pretty good.
1: Yeah.
0: And would you be willing to give one up?
1: Let's play this thing out, man.
0: I think so, too.
1: I mean, you made it to the finals with this, and you didn't really have any idea how to do it. And I know it's going to look pretty, and just the very thought of pairing him with whoever's left, whether it's Dillon or Steph, those two and Steph, those two and Dillon, those two and...
0: It's one of those...
1: Whatever.
0: A trade would be built around one of those two guys if it were to happen.
1: Yeah. And the other one would stay, and we would have a ridiculously overly talented, super expensive roster.
0: And top-heavy roster. It wouldn't help you, it wouldn't help your depth any.
1: We're not ready, and I don't want to put up with it. But no, this is it. It's not. The timing just never worked. Sorry. No.
0: Would they have won the series if they had Giannis?
1: I don't know. Okay. Maybe not. I don't know. I think guard play mattered a little bit more than we thought it would have. But those two down low, rebounds, and all the stuff that didn't happen that could have. Oh, man. Yeah. I see it. But no.
0: I mean, there would be no better defensive front court in the world.
1: It would be it would be absolutely nuts. It would be. I just don't see. We're not the kind of city that can afford a mistake.
0: Yeah.
1: You know what I mean?
0: Well, and that's why the Spurs rarely take massive swings.
1: Right. So that's such a big swing. That might very well work, but you know if you make a mistake and you're hamstrung with all this money and all these guys that could run away, you could put this thing in a hole for 15 years if you're not careful.
0: Admittedly, last offseason, I would have traded Castle or Harper for a package around those guys for Giannis in a heartbeat.
1: But those guys turned – well, especially Harper.
0: Now I'm not sure.
1: We have to be legitimate here that there could be, in 10 years, a 1-1A on this team as far as how good Dylan Harper truly appears like he's going to be.
0: It could be like Shaq Kobe-ish.
1: Feels like we're headed to where it doesn't matter which guy is the greatest because they're both the best at what they do.
0: Yeah.
1: He is so ridiculously good.
0: Yeah. I hope that's the case, and I'm really, really high on Dylan. And I love Steph Castle, too. And the only reason why I bring up either one of their names is because...
1: They're that valuable.
0: Because Giannis is being talked about here. If it were for any... I'm trying to... There's like maybe three or four... Like you're talking... If Joker became available, would you be interested in moving one of the... Yeah. If Joker became available, I'd be interested in moving anybody not named Wimby, quite frankly.
1: So
0: but it's just... Because it's Giannis, it's like, okay, I'd entertain it. I don't think the Spurs... I think the Spurs, you're right, are... averse to a big swing like this, so I think they stand pat and somebody else makes the move.
1: Now, 3 years from now, when that next deal is up, we might be talking about Giannis again.
0: Yeah,
1: but right now, I think there's just too much on this vine that I want to see grow.
0: I think so too. All right, let's take a break. When we come back, I'm going to give away a $50 Mellow Mushroom gift card to somebody.
1: So good.
0: Actually, you know what? I'm going to do that right now. Right this minute, I'm going to give away $50 worth of pizza to Mellow Mushroom. 1604 in Stone Oak. They got a new sign I noticed the other day. It's a good-looking sign. I love Mellow Mushroom. I go there pretty regularly. I'm a fan. But if you want to go try it, $50 gift card, 210-656-3776. Let's go with caller number 6. You will win yourself a $50 gift card to Mellow Mushroom on a Mellow Mushroom Monday. All right, we'll be right back. It's the Morning Huddle 94.1.
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3: Commute still, lots of flooding in areas. Please be very careful in and around Leon Creek, also Salado Creek, downtown, 35 lower level, southbound Alamo to Laredo, that's closed due to flooding. And also some ponding water on I-10 on the frontage road westbound Medical to Wurzbach. Still working accidents, I-10 eastbound 410, the off-ramp partially blocked as well. Got a right lane blocked in downtown, 35 upper level, southbound before Alamo, two left lanes blocked with an accident. I'm Debbie Alcacer, KTSA, Time Saver Traffic.
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0: People arguing over where Giannis would want to live.
1: Miami, if you're not arguing Miami number one, you're crazy.
0: Well, I mean, Giannis has lived in Milwaukee. I think anywhere is kind of like a...
1: Yeah, but he's from Greece. He's a beach guy.
0: By the way, great commercial, Kalshi commercial last night for Giannis. Ran during the UFC card.
1: It ran during the finals, too. I think. He's got a new ad campaign, anyway.
0: Yes. Okay. The one that I saw last night, though, was talking about where he's from. Greece.
1: No, that I haven't heard that.
0: And then they did, like, they dressed him up like a character from the Grease movie.
1: Oh, was he Danny?
0: Yeah.
1: Zuko in leather?
0: Yeah.
1: Not that Grease.
0: No, so it was pretty funny little play on it. But yeah, I'm guessing you're going to see a lot of that commercial over the next coming weeks. But, and then on the disclaimer, it says, Giannis cannot place wagers on the NBA, obviously.
1: Obviously.
0: Cannot trade on the NBA. That's what they call it.
1: Unless your name is Sorsby and you play college football. Then you can, hey.
0: Well, it's not gambling. It's trading.
1: That's right.
0: You can trade.
1: You're trading with one other trader, and you're not paying any juice. You're paying a fee.
0: That's right.
1: Now, we gave that list of Giannis. I know we got some huddle on Hollywood in here in a second. There were some teams on that weren't on that list that I was kind of surprised.
0: Okay.
1: Like, why isn't Dallas on that list?
0: Dallas is 50-1.
1: So, you'd have thought that if I'm Dallas, I'm swinging for the fences right about now. I've only got one guy on my two. I've got Kyrie and I've got Cooper. Everything else is expendable. I would be in every phone call if I was them.
0: I'd be interested.
1: They're
0: in that,
1: a market that needs them. They're a franchise that certainly needs a shot in the arm. I was shocked to hear that. Houston has a history of swinging for the fences and going for some big names, and they got some things to move to. I'm just kind of surprised that they're not higher listed on here.
0: Could you trade KD for?
1: Again,
0: it makes Milwaukee at least gives them up some hope of relevance.
1: I'd sit, and Şengün, while being very, very good, we start talking Giannis and short-term prospects. I would be willing to listen. So those are a couple of teams that are closer to winning than the ones that are being listed. Then I would be surprised if they weren't at least involved in a call or two.
0: Yeah. TJ says, yo, AJ, did you watch Freedom 250? Some guy put $150,000 on Justin Gaethje to win and won $700,000. Yeah,
1: nice.
0: Huge swing. Someone also put... $500,000 on Alex Pereira, and he lost. So lost $500,000 on that one. I lost on that fight too, but just not $500,000.
1: Young Trump, who didn't get the info he needed.
0: He didn't get. Yep.
1: I was told he was hurt.
0: Yeah. He was trading under the name Latina. It said someone under the name Latina has made a $500,000 wager on Kalshi.
1: Latina.
0: Yeah.
1: It's like Carlos Danger. All right.
0: Ron Mexico. I think that was Eric Trump's code name. It's got to be. All right, Vic, we've got the... You know what? I'll save the Spy Kids for Huddle on Hollywood when we come back. It is the Morning Huddle, 94.1.
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1: In college baseball news, the Texas Longhorns fell to the Georgia Bulldogs 7-0. Texas will face Alabama in an elimination game later today at 1 o'clock. Finally, in the NHL, we have a new champion. The Carolina Hurricanes beat Las Vegas last night 3-0, taking the Stanley Cup 4-2. Hurricanes captain Jordan Staal became the Conn Smythe winner. He's the oldest to ever do it at 37.
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1: It's a party.
0: At the Aztec Theater, July 11th.
1: I imagine Robert Rodriguez will be in attendance.
0: I would imagine.
1: One of our own.
0: Robert Rodriguez, a good guy. He's been on my show before. I'm a fan, an unabashed fan.
1: I went to, for those who know, an axe retreat with his father.
0: Really?
1: Mm-hmm.
0: Huh. Edwin was in here talking about Spy Kids. He loves Spy Kids. I'll be honest, I've never seen it.
1: Oh, I have years ago. I mean, it came out when my kids were younger, so that was part of the... It's a good movie. Yeah, it's worthy of a celebration.
0: I think, like, Edwin was like, oh, yeah, I watched it. And then he asked how old my kids were. And he was like, yeah, I guess you just were, like, in that range where my kids were too young for it, and I was too old for it.
1: Mine were right of that age. I saw it at the theaters more than once. It was on VHS. It was played quite often in the Thompson Casa.
0: Well, the 25th anniversary screening and celebration down at the Aztec on July 11th. If you'd like to attend, let's go with caller number 4, 210-656-ESPN, 210-656-3776. We like to talk about what's going on in Hollywood here in this segment, and Claymore brought up that Sydney Sweeney was in attendance at the game.
1: I know. I saw photos.
0: I did, too. And I got to be honest. This is a very hot take. Very hot take. Sydney Sweeney is not that hot when she's not naked.
1: I disagree with you wholeheartedly.
0: I don't think Sydney Sweeney's pretty. Like, I think she is very mid unless she's naked.
1: I've seen her. I didn't see her there. I saw her at another event from about 25 yards. No, she's smoking hot.
0: Okay.
1: I'm not going to disparage.
0: I mean, the body's great.
1: Even the face to me is fine. I have no qualms. Solid 10 no matter where you are. Now, I wish she would have been a little bit more skimpily dressed. T-shirt wasn't for me, but her and Scooter Braun cut quite a dashing couple. You find her mid. I find that interesting because she is the girl of the moment right now.
0: I mean, listen, when she's on that show and she's topless, dude, she is 11 out of 10. Like, she knows how to play up her assets, but.
1: And her front sets.
0: I just don't think she's.
1: I do.
0: Okay. I mean, yeah, I'm not saying like she's ugly.
1: Oh, I know you're not, but I think she is all that she thinks she is.
0: Okay. Something happened over the weekend. First time in history that this has happened.
1: Not the 29-point loss.
0: That happened.
1: Dude,
0: also.
1: I'm gun-shy now, so.
0: We got our first trillionaire in human history. Trillionaire. It's hard to put into perspective. But Elon Musk, SpaceX's stock rose to $150 a share on Friday.
1: Yep.
0: And that boosted Elon Musk's fortune up to $1.1 trillion. If you took $1 bills and stacked them, it would reach more than a quarter of the distance between the Earth and the Moon. The Earth and the Moon, Rob.
1: Well, he could break up his income 1,000 times and still be a billionaire. He could create 1,000 billionaires by breaking it up 1,000 times.
0: Isn't that crazy?
1: A trillion is 1,000 billion.
0: Oh, my gosh. He could, his worth is higher than the gross domestic product of 197 countries. If Elon Musk bought every NFL, NBA, NHL, MLB franchise, and the top 10 most valuable soccer franchises in the world, he would still have just under $400 billion left in the bank.
1: He's an American citizen, and he put as much into the Social Security system last year as I did.
0: That doesn't seem fair.
1: Just swallow that for a second.
0: Yeah, I don't like that.
1: He put as much money into Social Security as I did, a talk radio host here in San Antonio. He put as much in as I did. No more.
0: No less.
1: Just as much.
0: Yeah. Well, he's not being taxed as hard as
1: you could make your decision on whatever. I'm not saying anything pro or con. I'm just telling you that the first trillionaire put as much money into the Social Security system as I did.
0: Yeah. Yeah, I don't know that I like that. It doesn't make me feel good about life. It does not make me feel good about life. Doesn't seem... you know how I feel about taxation in general. I don't think I think taxes are stealing, and I don't think that's fair anyway. But he is certainly not paying the same amount that I am, which bothers me a little bit.
1: By the percentages.
0: And finally, this is GTA 6 is coming out in November, and there's a new game coming out to go against it.
1: Really?
0: Yeah. The Grand Theft Auto 6, November 19th release.
1: That's going to... You talk about $1 billion.
0: And they're like, everybody's like, well, it's going to just own the entire the entire gaming industry for a while. But apparently, this game that has been...
1: Is it a new one?
0: I think it's a remastered game.
1: Is it Red Dead?
0: Godzilla Destroy All Monsters Melee. is coming out, and if you're not familiar with it, that's okay. It was a GameCube game back in 2002 that was kind of a cult hit, and they've remastered it, and they are looking to give it a second wind. It is...
1: Is it done by Atari?
0: Yeah. Yeah. Right. So the original game had kind of a... It was kind of rubbery. Like, you know what I mean? Like,
1: I didn't play it. I didn't get into first-person shooter games until much later than most.
0: But they're making this a little more glossy, and like, basically, it's you're a monster. You go and smash cities. It's not a very deep game. It's a casual competitive game, they say. But
1: that means more people will play it.
0: Yes, that's what they're saying. They say you're bench pressing Godzilla, tossing him into a skyscraper. And this is the kind of game they think that can, it's got like Gojira, it's got King, it's got all the monsters in it, but it's the only one they believe, the only game they believe can have any kind of, a chance to counter program GTA 6.
1: You're not counter programming. Everybody's going to buy GTA, and they might buy this one too, but if it comes between one or the other, GTA is getting bought.
0: I think you're probably right.
1: It's ridiculous the market share that label has.
0: Well, you get to smack the hose, Rob.
1: Of course, man, it works.
0: Yeah. All right, we've got one segment remaining today. In the final segment, we will not be discussing the lines for an NBA Finals game.
1: Not for months and months and months.
0: Or a Stanley Cup Final game.
1: Not for months and months and months.
0: And that makes me very, very sad. But We still have lines to discuss. We'll do that coming up next. It's the Morning Huddle 94.1.
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0: First time by Lifehouse. Having computer issues, that's just what I had ready.
1: The first time I've ever heard this.
0: Yeah.
1: So it's an appropriate name.
2: For once in my life, I'm scared to death.
1: Yeah, I never heard this.
0: Yeah.
1: Why is it on a hotkey? Was it ever hot?
0: No. I just put it on there because, yeah.
1: Oh, I have heard this song. Okay. It sounds like the backdrop for a mid-2000s rom-com.
3: Yeah.
1: They're having, right now, they're riding a bike through a park.
0: A Friends spinoff.
1: Falling in love. We're getting the montage where the city is actually the star as well.
3: Yeah.
4: Well, since Vic's having computer problems, I'll just do this.
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1: The NBA season has come to a close. 16-3, the Knicks went in the NBA playoffs.
3: Pretty I'm going to make a bold prediction. Spurs win it all right now. I want to bet $1,000. How much would I win?
1: If you bet $1,000 today that the Spurs win the title next year, your payout would be $3,500. So you would be getting $2,500 in profit off of that. They are 5-2. They are your ever so slight favorites to be the NBA champions next year.
3: This is the best it's going to be all year, as positive. I think the closer we get, the more they'll realize that, hey, these Denver guys, they're pretty good. That Oklahoma City team, yeah, they're pretty good.
1: Yeah, I think this is
3: I think the number will get worse, so don't bet today.
1: Yeah, would not bet today. Yeah. They're trying to get you caught up on your emotions
3: now. Wait a minute. That Denver team still got that guy Jokic. He's pretty good and all the other stuff. So.
1: Now, Oklahoma City, remember last year, Oklahoma City, it was like maybe, I think the third time since they've been tracking preseason odds, that the preseason favorite had been minus money. And, of course, Oklahoma City did not win the title, so people are feeling a little burned. Oklahoma City 13-5, which equates to plus 260. So just 10 cents more than what the Spurs would pay out. But big jump from last year where they were minus money to win it. The Celtics are plus 550 as your third favorites. The New York Knicks to repeat, become the first repeat champ in, what, 10 years now?
3: It's been 8 consecutive.
1: Oh, so it'll be 9 now?
3: Yeah.
1: They are 6-1 to do it.
3: It's funny. Even this close, people already saying, no, they can't do this again.
1: Okay, so think about that. Spurs plus 250, Thunder plus 260, Celtics plus 550, Knicks plus 600. The fifth favorite, 28-1. Yeah. It is a big jump after those four teams to the Denver Nuggets, 28-1. The Lakers are also 28-1, as are the Timberwolves and the Indiana Pacers, who apparently they believe that Tyrese Halliburton is Michael Jordan 2.0. Good luck with that.
3: Now, this is before any wheeling and dealing.
1: Yes.
3: So I do think there's going to be one more team added to this. Not taken off this list. Everybody on this list is going to stay. I think there's going to be another one show up when they land a Giannis or when they land a player or two.
1: Here's the deal, though. There are, like, they are baking in the fact that Giannis isn't going to be in Milwaukee.
3: But we don't know where he's going
1: to
3: be, though.
1: No. The Bucks are 250-1. Yeah. They have the same odds as the Brooklyn Nets.
3: And should.
1: So, yeah. Now, obviously, if they have Giannis, 250-1 is a dream.
3: Right.
1: That's not going to happen, though. One team I was a little surprised that their odds are so long is the Houston Rockets. The Rockets, 66-1.
3: Wow. Well, I think
1: a team that's going to get they're going to get a point guard.
3: But a year older, not always electric, but solid. So maybe he's not going to be enough. I think we saw that team as currently constructed. There's probably only two guys you want to keep. One of them, Thompson.
1: Yeah,
3: for sure. And Sengun, maybe the third guy, the forward. What's his name? Jabari.
1: But as of now, you still have Kevin Durant.
3: Yeah,
1: he's certainly got an arrow down. But
3: do you think he'll still be there?
1: I don't know.
3: I think Houston is a better team than that. For sure.
1: If he is still there, 66-1 is good value.
3: I do agree, and they're going to do something too. I can't imagine they coming back in just saying all we needed was Van Vliet. They need more than that, but he'll certainly help.
1: The Dallas Mavericks are 125-1.
3: There. Yeah, that makes sense. I mean, saw some highlights of Kyrie. Kyrie's looking pretty good, man. This dude's ready to come back and play. So that's 10, 15 games right there.
1: Here's what I will say. And there are serious people who, like if you said you can start your franchise with one guy, I think almost everybody would say Wimby. I think after him, they might say Cooper Flagg.
3: It'd be hard to argue.
1: The Cooper Flagg is that level of a prospect. If he's

0: are this delicious. Imagine what they can do with munchies, greens, calzones, and...
1: You guys love to sell them, and we love to buy them. 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
8: 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Mark Zeno, Randy Scott with you guys. As the Knicks are champions for the first time in 53 years. Randy, now I can finally die a happy man.
9: I'm so happy for you, dude.
8: A day I never thought would come. And listen, I have to eat all the crow in the world because it was this very show when after the Knicks went down 2-1 to the Hawks, I had some mighty harsh words for my Knicks, calling them untrustworthy. I would like to add, I said, until I see different. Well, after those comments were made, I saw different. They won 13 straight games. They won 15 of 16, or 14 of 15, rather,
9: yeah,
8: and cut down the Nets, metaphorically speaking, here to win a title in the NBA. I mean, look, it has been an amazing 48 hours for New York Knicks fans. Still, we're all wondering if you can pinch us and wake us up from this dream that we never thought would happen. But in the postmortem of the NBA Finals, we are looking at a team that will be forever remembered for being incredibly unique, incredibly special, and one of the best, if not the greatest, postseason run we've ever seen.
9: Yeah, I mean, 16-3 is up there. I mean, it's the second fewest losses this century to win a title. The Warriors of 2017 are kind of off on their own island, but this Knicks squad was not a super team. You know what I mean? They didn't bring in some hired gun and Kevin Durant. They didn't bring in, you know, they didn't have a generational shooter in Steph Curry. Like, it was an amazing case of getting hot at the right time, an amazing case of a coach being a deciding factor to help put them over the edge. I'm curious, like, just kind of selfishly, like, what have the last 48 hours been like for you? You're the last Knicks fan in my life that I've been able to congratulate.
8: Oh, well, I'm glad I was to be remembered for something. I keep taking a 30,000-foot view of this whole thing because it's almost like, you know, looking at it at the ground level, you know, is very simple and easy. We won. It feels great, you know. I mean, this was an amazing team, and, you know, all the numbers tell you, greatest playoff point differential in history, yeah, of the NBA, greatest playoff net rating of any team ever. This was a just incredibly unique and special team that put together an incredibly unique and special run. But, like, I keep going back to the big picture here because, for me, it's like when I think about how we got to this point, you have to really kind of just sit back and go, how did all of this happen the way it did? Hit the rewind button to over 4 years ago when the Knicks decided to be the team to go all in on Jalen Brunson. And the amount of scrutiny, the amount of conjecture that was met with at the time. Then they decided, oh, guess what? We're going to trade 4 first-round picks for Mikal Bridges. And everybody goes, what is this team doing? Who is in charge here? How much can this be a good idea? This is a terrible idea. Then they went out and traded Julius Randle for Karl-Anthony Towns. He's not a closer. He's not a guy who can't get you over the top. Oh, my God. This whole team makes all these questionable decisions. They may never win a title. Knicks fans were saying that. And then what did they do? A little less than a year ago now, they fired Tom Thibodeau after making it to the Eastern Conference Finals. And we're all going, oh, my God. I mean, why? I mean, right, should we have done it? Should he not have done it? And somehow Mike Brown found all the secret sauce needed through this playoff run to push all the right buttons to bring a championship home. I mean, look at all those things, Randy, that had to happen,
9: yeah,
8: that happened successfully to bring a title back to New York.
9: Yeah, everything had to break. I mean, health certainly worked in your, yep, guys' favor. I know Brunson was dealing with the ankle in the postseason, but you're right. It was a series of moves. It was a series of good decisions, right? Giving up the 4 draft picks, sort of an LA Rams style of running your front office that we see in the National Football League. The Knicks were like, yeah, we don't need these picks. We know what we want. And we want this Nova core. I thought that was really interesting. I think that, you know, they are the first trio to win a title in college and then win a title together. Trio, duos have done it, but a first trio to do that. These Villanova Knicks, and they had to get the right Villanova mix, right? Because they had Dante DiVincenzo, and he was part of that Julius Randle deal. So it was all sort of part of this chemistry, and it was so rare and head-scratching at the time because we were slow, I think, as a sports fandom and as a sports media to give the benefit of decision-making doubt to the Knicks. Because they'd burned that goodwill with us and with their own fan base. It was like, wait, the Knicks are doing what? Like, we were just predisposed to think that anything the Knicks touched, what's the opposite of the Midas touch? Because the Knicks had it for so long. For so long, it was dysfunction, it was ineptitude, it was short-sightedness, and that's kind of what some of these moves felt like. Like, wait, you're saying the Mavs aren't smart enough to hang on to Jalen Brunson and pay their guy? Well, we've seen how smart the Mavs front office is, right, since then, or isn't. And so the Knicks were able to make these shrewd moves, and you make enough of them in succession without having any big misses. There were some mistakes, you know, I think maybe Thibs, like, staying on an extra season. Who knows? Could this group have won last year with the right coach? I don't know. But you bring in a two-time coach of the year in Mike Brown, who out-coaches a first-time coach, Mitch Johnson. Like, there were just some really interesting, without getting too much into decision-making in Game 5 or Game 4, really interesting parallels and intersections with both franchises. And you got to see what really wins you a title. And it is experience, and it is coaching.
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13: Some folks like to get away, take a holiday.
8: Feels so good to hear, feels so good to say. Knicks are champions. Smiling from ear to ear. Now, the breakdown of this, Randy, is incredible. Because after 53 years of waiting, this was a team that trailed by double digits in every first quarter. Trailed by double digits throughout the game in every single game. Either trailed or were tied in the fourth quarter of every game. And somehow managed to win 4 out of 5 games against the Spurs. No team ever goes, oh, we're down by 14. Got them right where we want them. But that was these Knicks. They never blinked. They never wavered. They never stalled. They overcame a double-digit deficit in all 4 of their wins, passing the 2006 Heat and the 1975 Warriors for the most in NBA Finals since at least 1971. They joined the 83-76ers as the only teams in that span to have multiple 15-point comebacks in a single NBA Finals, with both teams doing so in the last 2 games of their respective series. I think the Knicks, and somebody double-check me on this, of the top 5 comebacks in any NBA Finals history, they own 3 of them now.
9: Oh, my word. Do they really? Yeah, I mean,
8: the 29-point, the 16-point, I think there was a 14-point that they also came back from. So it's and oh, by the way, let's not underscore Jalen Brunson wins the MVP, clearly.
9: There's so many interesting, like, I'm not like a huge win probability guy. You know, it feels just like a mathematical encapsulation of common sense. Like, team that was up by 29 points had a much greater chance to win than the team that was down 29
8: points. Are you sure?
9: And you're like, okay, got it. You know, wait, the percentage was 99.6%. That's crazy.
8: Oh, you sure?
9: My eyes have seen this, you know, but just as my eyes had seen everything games 1 through 4, you get to game 5, you get to another double digit lead for the Spurs. And as much as I was rooting just for a longer series, I mean, trust me, there are Thunder fans in my mentions who are like, how about your Spurs? It's like, nah, man, I'm not rooting for the Spurs. I just was not rooting for you guys. But I wanted to see a long series because it was entertaining basketball. It was fun basketball. But it developed into a formula because that was it. The Spurs have an early double-digit lead. They could even have a late lead. They led in the final 2 minutes of 4 of these games. And you were just like, okay, but the Knicks are going to come back. And they were going to come back either because of Jalen Brunson or because of Karl Anthony Towns or because of head-scratching decisions by De'Aaron Fox. Windows were left open. Opportunities were seized. And that just was a formula that worked in the Knicks' favor for 4 out of 5 games. And if this series had gone 9 games, had gone 11 games, whatever it was going to continue to work that way. Regardless of the numbers that point out that the Spurs led for 76% of the series. The Spurs had more time leading by double digits in the series than they had trailing in the series. So It was almost a lesson in timing from the New York standpoint, where it's like, if you can play your best basketball late, you're going to win an NBA title, regardless of how you start. Now, as a Knicks fan, it probably drove you crazy watching another, you know, double date. Like, you're like, why are these guys so slow out of the gates? But my God, you guys were second half champions and now obviously league champions.
8: Well, look, I mean, you mentioned that the fact that the Knicks led for just 23.6% of the total time, that's the lowest percentage time spent leading by a finals champ since 1971.
9: It's crazy.
8: There's even Victor Wembanyama said it. We dominated most of the series. Okay, well, that's great. You don't get to say anything special about that. You have to dominate when it matters, and the Knicks dominated in the fourth quarter. You know, they outscored, and I looked this up the other night because I was on primetime after the finals. They outscored the Spurs in the fourth quarter in their four wins by a collective 26 points. Do the math. I mean, when you're nearly scoring, you know, 8 points better than your opponent in every fourth quarter, you're always going to find yourself getting back in a game. Look, and I think that there's the combination of a special player in Jalen Brunson and the right coach that put it all together. Here's Mike Brown on how special Jalen Brunson is as a player.
11: I hope you guys will listen to me. But he's a top three MVP candidate. You know, everybody kind of mentions his name in passing. They don't do it seriously enough. You know, people say he's too small. People say he's a 1B or a 2B or whatever. He is a freaking 1A. He is an MVP candidate. And I hope tonight you guys, and I'm talking to media, more than the fans, but I hope you guys recognize what this man is about, because he is A1 MVP.
8: He's not wrong. Look, whether he actually ever wins an MVP or not, I don't know that it really matters. Here's what I do know, okay? And I told you, Randy, I keep taking this 30,000-foot view of this whole thing. Nobody is ever going to cry for New York sports teams not winning, and I get that. The majority of fans enjoy watching New York teams lose. That said, I think a lot of people enjoyed watching this Knicks team. They had fun. This was a fun team to watch and a fun team to root for overall. Jalen Brunson was a big part of that. And I know it doesn't matter what sport is your favorite sport. If you watch this NBA Finals, you thought to yourself, I want a Jalen Brunson on my team. Not necessarily even a basketball team. I just want a guy with that kind of heart, that kind of character, that kind of guts, that kind of grit. I want a Jalen Brunson. Tell me a fan base that doesn't want a Jalen Brunson on their team right now. Might not be the best player on the floor, might not be the flashiest, but you know what? He's the best closer in the game. And with the game on the line, you want the ball in somebody's hands that you can trust. Jalen Brunson has gone above and beyond to earn that trust from fans everywhere.
9: He has. He's earned the trust from his teammates as well to continue to get him the rock. Extremely high usage rate, even when the shooting percentage early in the season wasn't what they needed or wasn't what they expected. It was still enough to win. Obviously, they won the first two in San Antonio. But they won game four because of Brunson. They won game five because of Brunson. 45 points in a closeout game is some extremely rarefied air.
8: Other guy named Jordan did it, I think.
9: Bob Pettit, too. Like, you're getting into some old, not quite peach basket era, but you're getting into some old heads. But you've also got 45 points in a game where 95 wins you the game. You know what I mean? 94 points is a winning score. 45, I mean, I'm no math major, but that's damn near 50%. In a game where everybody knows you're getting the ball and there's an alien guarding the rim, you know, like to have the motor that he has, have the stamina that he has, like and to do it on one good ankle, because trust me, I saw the size of that brace and he rolled it again when Wemby violated the landing space and probably would have been suspended for game six had they reviewed that for a flagrant foul. There's no need to do it because the Knicks wrap it up, but I'm amazed at the grit that he showed, and it's just, you know, there are some marriages of athlete and city, and not that anybody has to be a hometown kid to do that, but Jeter's not from the Bronx, you know what I mean? But he is intrinsic when just sort of like just divine with New York because of his work ethic and diving into the stands and all of it, winning a title, winning three of them, four of them, doesn't hurt, five of them. But Brunson's like hard-nosed, I have no business being this dominant. I have no business being this effective when I'm this small. Like, all of it just feeds into New York. It's such a perfect marriage of athlete and city.
8: Oh, look, I mean, he'll forever be loved here. I'm not much for the conversation of, you know, whether he belongs in a Jeter category or a Manning category or whatever it is. I mean, you know, I don't think that that matters. When you bring the first title to a city in 53 years that has been beloved by this team, that's enough right where it is. We can worry about context when it's all said and done at this point in time. But for the most part here, you know, I think that Brunson and this Knicks team were the truest sense of a team. I mean, think about it. You know, it was Brunson winning a couple of games. It was Cat with a game. It was OG with a game. Like, everybody contributed. And one of the biggest things I said, and I said this repeatedly, and it didn't really dawn on me till the finals, but when we watched that comeback from 29 points, so much was made of Jose Alvarado being on the floor with Jalen Brunson at the same time, and how Alvarado spurred and was part of that comeback and was really sort of a little bit of a spark that they needed. And I thought to myself, that was never a combination that Tom Thibodeau would have put out there. And that's not to denigrate Tom Thibodeau as a coach, but Mike Brown was willing to do things a little bit different. He was willing to try things that Thibodeau wasn't. He went much deeper into his bench. All of those guys who got on the floor made some sort of impact for the Knicks at some point in this playoff run. And that may have been ultimately the difference between why they were so dominant and how good they were throughout this whole entire thing versus when they were under Tom Thibodeau and couldn't close the door.
9: Yeah, they got Alvarado for nothing as well. You know what I mean? Like, some of these moves really didn't cost him anything, and they were so impactful down the stretch. They were the deeper team than the Spurs, and that's why I think they had fresher legs, right? Thibodeau not running these guys into the ground. Brunson seemed to get stronger as the game went on. It was remarkable.
8: 888-SAY-ESPN, 888-729-3776. We want to hear from you guys. 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Up next is Jalen Brunson, the greatest Knick player ever. 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
7: Never going to get old, Randy. It's just going to feel good every time.
8: On repeat, buddy. On repeat.
7: Until we start playing basketball way in late October, I'm going to enjoy hearing this every single moment that it's there. It is ESPN Radio, the ESPN app. Sirius XM, Channel 80, Mark Zeno, Randy Scott with you guys. Want to hear from you. 888-SAY-ESPN, 888-729-3776. 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I mean, look, I thought one of the coolest things ever, you know, and not to get all, you know, platitude-ish here, but it was pretty awesome to see all the videos of New York City.
8: Oh, yeah.
7: After they had won, people in the street singing Empire State of Mind, people in the street singing New York, New York by Frank Sinatra, everybody celebrating. And I will set the over-under at 3.5 million people, but I think it's going to exceed 4. There'll be 4 million people at the parade in New York City on Thursday.
8: Yeah. Ticker tape, Canyon of Heroes.
7: Yeah. I mean, the stock market might open at 9 o'clock and then close at 9:01, saying we're going to the parade. See ya. It'll be a quick day.
8: Hey,
7: light trades.
8: Light attendance here at ESPN, too. A lot of Knicks fans are going to be calling in sick. I got the black lung pop. You know, they're heading down.
7: I suppose at that point in time, I'll get a phone call. But nonetheless, I mean, look, it's going to be an incredible show. And I can't wait to see it. And it's well-earned and well-deserved. I don't know if you saw this, by the way, too. The team charter purposely rerouted or diverted their route back and flew up the Hudson River to pass Lower Manhattan because everything was lit up in orange and blue.
8: Oh,
7: so the team charter circled around Manhattan and then came back in either to LaGuardia or JFK, wherever they landed. But, yeah, they flew up the Hudson River. There's stuff on social media. You can see it. And that was just to see all the lights of the city in orange and blue.
8: That's real. Like, there are certain cities. You know, I worked in Boston for a couple of years. I still live outside Boston. I've been Boston up there. Obviously, New York is there. Philadelphia, Dallas, Chicago. There are certain markets, but I mean, they're dwindling. Where local sports is like a generational thing that's passed down. It's harder now. I'm not trying to sound like an old man shaking his fist at a cloud, but like with fantasy football, you root for players more than teams, and you with social media, it's, you know, like I have kids who wanted to wear a Tyreek Hill jersey, or I have my youngest likes Travis Kelce, you know what I mean, but loves Travis Kelce. It never lived in the Midwest at all, never been to a Chiefs game. But like it's in your blood. You know, like if you've lived in New York, you've been a Knicks fan at some point. And if you have, if you're not currently a Knicks fan, it's because you rebelled and you were looking for attention. You know what I mean? That's it. The Nets needed help selling out the finals. The Nets needed help selling out the finals. It's not the Nets. It's the Knicks all the way through. It's really the only team in New York that, I'm not trying to mansplain New York to you, but right, it's the only team in New York that everybody rallies behind because there are enough Mets fans to sort of undercut the Yankees.
7: Right. The Mets have the Yankees. The Giants have the Jets. The Rangers have the Islanders. The Nets never really have ever, you know, had anything for New York, and nobody claims them. They are sort of a bastard stepchild in that sense. You know, like, just no one really. There are Nets fans out there, but they don't own the city the way the Knicks do, and that is clear. I mean, look, being a Knicks fan has become, there are a lot of family moments, and let's hear from some of the fans out there. Bernard is in North Carolina, said he had a family moment with the Knicks winning. Bernard, you're on ESPN Radio. Good morning.
9: Hey, good morning, and what a great morning it is. Yes, lifelong Knicks fan, 64 years old, so therefore, when they won their prior championship, I was 11, and have a 31-year-old son. We've watched a lot of Knicks games together, and unfortunately, prior to this week, we've experienced a lot of heartache with the Knicks losing, and he is just so happy that his father is able to see the Knicks win a championship again at this point in my lifetime. So just a wonderful, wonderful weekend. I was hoping for a game 6 And this is why. I wanted to see Charles Oakley in Madison Square Garden during this fantastic run. But he was at at Game 5, and I'm hoping maybe he'll be at the parade. And
7: you know where he'll end up? Bernard, I'll tell you exactly where he'll end up. When they raise the banner in MSG, I think Dolan will extend the invite to Charles Oakley to come back. That would be my guess.
8: That'd be really cool.
7: Right? Like, you don't take the moment right now away from the players now and make it about something else. But to say thank you to Oak and thanks to the fans and everything else, and for him to be part of that, I think would be pretty cool.
8: Yeah.
7: But that would be my guess. I would love to see Oakley back when they raise the banner, you know, in late October for their first home game, which probably will end up being like the opening game of the season. But I would expect that. 888-SAY-ESPN. Let's head out to Harlem. Rich is there and says the Knicks are the heart of New York. Rich, good morning. You're on ESPN Radio.
10: Hey, good morning, gang. What's happening, man? Top of this morning.
7: Beautiful stuff, man.
10: First of all, I'd just like to salute all you guys. Thank you. I want to give you your flowers. Sometimes in life, you know, you get things that you don't know how you got them, but you need them. And that's what this unsportsman is like. Like, you know, it's therapy for the soul, for the sports soul. But as far as the Knicks go, they did take that championship. But being that they're the team from New York called the Knicks, they don't get the same, you know, pass as the Giants or the Yankees get. See, they accept it around the country, you know, when the Yankees or the Giants or another team wins. But when the Knicks win, they know you got to see these true Yorkers everywhere. New York is everywhere, and, you know, sometimes we don't got to talk. We just are New York, and people know that, and some people can't stand that. You know what I'm saying? But, you know, the Knicks definitely deserve all the accolades.
7: I mean, can't take anything away from them at all. You have an apoplectic look on your face.
8: You called us unsportsmanlike, I think, at the beginning.
7: Letting it go.
8: And I take that personally.
7: Oh.
8: No.
11: That's a good compliment, though.
8: It is
11: not
8: a good compliment. Yeah. And the sentiment is true. Like, the only thing, I'll say this as a non-New Yorker, the only issue we have is, like, don't burn a school bus. Don't burn a cab. Don't stab somebody.
7: There's always that.
8: Don't put
7: part
8: a 17-year-old kid in a coma.
7: Every major city fan base, I know.
8: There's not, though, dude. It's not every major city fan base. Now, what we can't do is allow for, you're right, dude, 4 million people at a parade and like 40 arrests, right? Like, I don't know what the percentage is going to be, but I think you'll take those numbers as long as nobody gets killed. You know what I mean? Like we can't let bad apples spoil the big apple, you know?
7: I mean, I think it happened at one of the. I see what you did there.
8: Don't shake your head, Devin. Don't do
11: come
8: it.
11: On, Randy. That is. Oh, man. We were talking about, real quick, me and Bubba, about the parade in general, just in New York in particular.
8: Yeah.
11: Do you really want. I mean, isn't that kind of like, New Year's Eve in Times Square a little bit?
12: No. You'd want to go to the parade?
7: No. Wow. Listen.
8: I would.
7: I was still in school when the Yankees won it in 96. And I left school and got to New York and went to the parade. 3.5 million people showed up for that 96 Yankees parade when they'd won their first title in 18 years.
12: I mean, maybe if you're in college, that'd be quite fun then. But I, as a 41-year-old, I don't want to go down and with 4 million people. And that sounds terrible.
8: Why though? You've waited this long for some. If you love the Knicks, if you're a fan of the Knicks, like, and you have the means to get there. Like, I understand people, you know, take off.
7: Here's
8: work
7: the difference.
8: Zeno, you going to go?
7: I mean, if there was a, you know, if these little things that I have called kids didn't sort of ruin my social life, I would absolutely be there. You understand that. They're wonderful blessings, and I love them dearly, but they have ruined my social life since the day they showed up.
8: That's fair.
7: That said, you know, I would love to take the kids, right?
8: Yeah.
7: I mean, it was awesome, you know, to see the finals and see them clinch it with my kids. They get to remember a Knicks championship. It took me an entire lifetime to do it. So, you know, I think those experiences are cool. So, like, Bubba, if you go with your kids and you take them there to remember that, that's awesome. But if you're just a 40-year-old man who wants to go, this is a once-in-a-lifetime thing. And if you're about creating memories, it's why you choose to go to a concert. It's why you choose to take a trip. Like, it's the same. You have to put it in those terms. This is something that I'll probably never do again. It's like going skydiving, you know?
8: Yeah.
7: It doesn't sound like a whole lot of fun, but if you do it, you never forget it. And yes, is being in Manhattan with 4 million people sound absolutely miserable? Of course it does. I would never go near Times Square on New Year's Eve. I'd rather you kick me in the groin than do that. There's nothing fun about that. But for this experience, to be part of this, to say you were there at the parade, okay, say you were there unsportsmanlike, you weren't there at Game 4 if you weren't in the building. But you can say I was at the parade if you were in Manhattan that day and the parade passed you by, you were at the parade.
8: That's fair. You got to be in the city. You can't be in the tri-state. I was there, air quotes. 20 years from now, the number of attendance, right, the attendance figures, which will probably land in the 3 millions or something, like, it's going to balloon to double that. There are going to be so many people who are going to say that they were there. And I know this. I covered the Bruins Stanley Cup parade in 2011, and that was like a 39, 37-year drought, something like that. And there were generations driving in from, we're down from Maine, kid. We're here from New Hampshire. Like, whatever it was, and they just had to be a part of it, you know? Great weather, a long wait, jubilant fan base, a familial sort of generational deal. And this is the Knicks with even more, you know, more of a wait, more generations who have been waiting, more like, you know, somewhat heartbreaking stories of like, yeah, my dad couldn't hang on to be here, you know? Like, that sort of stuff. And that's the stuff that I love. It's like, nobody comes by their fandom completely independently. Somebody had to turn that TV on the first time for you to watch a game. Somebody had to point out a newspaper. Somebody had to point out, I mean, going back for the next teletype, I don't know. Like, somebody had to do this for them. And those are the people who get invoked. Those are the memories that come flooding back when a title like this happens. It's really cool.
7: Yeah. I think it's going to be over 4 million people, to be honest with you. And they get to say that they were at the parade. It's going to be an amazing show. And like you said, I'm with you. I hope nobody gets hurt. I hope nothing bad happens.
8: Yeah, of course.
7: You know, my biggest fear with some people hanging from scaffolding and just trying to get a view because it's going to be so packed to be there. But the Canyon of Heroes will be something that's going to be an incredible drone shot when we see it and how big it is. 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
13: It's a surreal feeling. I don't know how long it's been since that final buzzer went off, but I still don't believe it.
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15: It's a storybook ending, and if you ask them, it's just the beginning.
16: Dreams come true. I'm pretty sure every basketball player want to feel like this, and we got it.
17: They had a group effort on this project, man, and everybody deserves A+.
18: Tonight, we play like we wanted to go home champions.
7: Jalen Brunson helped end the drought as he leads the Knicks in their first title in 53 years. Something that Patrick Ewing, unfortunately, never was able to do. And a lot of people will view this championship as a tiebreaker for the greatest Knick in franchise history. Look, part of me kind of just generally hates the question. When you talk about these kind of things, it really is in the eye of the beholder and what their own personal criteria are for the whole thing. I think there was an argument for Jalen Brunson to be the greatest Knick before June 13, 2026. To me, you know, is more of the barometer that I'm going to use for this conversation. It's not just the title. It's just sort of, you know, what the individual is able to do. If we do it based off of titles, well, we're going to have a flawed conversation, in my opinion. But where do you sit on this as a non-Knick fan? If you had to pick the greatest Knick in franchise history, where are you going?
8: I think it is like having to do with your age a little bit. For me, it's still Patrick Ewing because I wasn't around for Walt Frazier. I wasn't around for Willis Reed. You know, there are two titles before my collective like basketball consciousness. So, you know, the Knicks' heydays, you know, Phil Jackson was in that mix back in the day. Not that he's in the discussion, but it goes back a ways. You know, Bill Bradley, who still looks great, by the way. Like, that was lost amid the Taylor Swiftness of the celebrity sightings. It was, you know, Bill Bradley still kicking butt up there. I put Ewing at number one, even after this title, but I respect the, like, we have Quentin Richardson on SportsCenter as one of our NBA analysts. We've had him on the radio several times, and he was invited to, you know, go to the games at MSG, but he wants no part of, Yeah, we were like, hey, congratulations, man. This is great. You're part of the Knicks family. He's like, no, don't give that to me. I didn't do anything to earn this. This is on these young guys. And while I think there is a sense of relief, especially I think for Patrick Ewing, somebody who got close twice and fell short twice, I think he feels almost exonerated by this. I think there's a weight, there's a burden that's off of his shoulders because he carried with him for so long the guilt of falling short. And we heard Josh Hart say it, there's a little extra weight with that Knicks jersey. There is. And these young guys, even being too young to know any better, some of them, I think they felt that. And so that lifting that weight, holding it, carrying it, and being successful with it, I think that vaults Brunson. He's certainly on the Mount Rushmore, but I still don't think he's taken over Patrick's place.
7: So many people make this an either-or thing, right? Like, it has to be one or the other.
8: Yeah.
7: They can listen, me thinking that Jalen Brunson, and I don't necessarily do think that he's the greatest Knick ever. I mean, I think there's a great argument for it, obviously, at this point in time. But it doesn't change any of my love for Patrick Ewing and what he meant to me as a kid and watching him with the Knicks. It doesn't change any of my memories about it. And the same way Don Mattingly never won a title with the Yankees growing up. Right? I mean, no one's going to say that Don Mattingly is Derek Jeter or anybody else, but doesn't change that he was my favorite ball player growing up as a kid. And for me, you know, watching Don Mattingly highlights is still awesome. Like, it doesn't change anything. I mean, So I don't really parse this as an either or. I hate to sound so on the fence about it, but I don't know what the discussion really, you know, serves at this point in time. They're completely different players. They did completely different things. It's a completely different era of basketball, right?
8: Yeah,
7: I mean,
8: it is.
7: There are no Patrick Ewing players left who play with their back to the basket, who are true centers. I mean, Shaq was the last one, and we haven't seen anything since, and the game has completely changed. Could Jalen Brunson thrive in Patrick Ewing's era? I don't know. Could Patrick Ewing thrive in Jalen Brunson's era? I don't know the answer to those questions. What I know is that they each meant their own individual thing to this franchise. One won a title, the other didn't. If that's the barometer for the greatest ever, fine. I'm not going to sit here and tell you you're wrong, but I for me, Patrick Ewing will always be one of my favorite athletes, New York athletes ever, and Jalen Brunson is a guy who brought the city a title.
8: You can't underestimate or understate, and I'm not saying you are, the significance of the title. The bridesmaid sort of mentality of, you know, always a bridesmaid, never a bride for Ewing. Ewing being drafted by them means something. Frozen envelope theory. He was that dominant. He was that coveted coming out of college. You know, Brunson being the second round draft pick by another team. There's going to be a little bit of emotional distance, I would think, with someone like that. But the title sure as hell brings you a lot closer. And I'm not saying the Knicks run it back and get back even to this stage. I think New York understands more than most how difficult this is and how to celebrate and how to appreciate it when it happens. But Brunson, you know, four seasons now, all of them all-star campaigns plus the title. It's the fact, how about this? The fact that it is a discussion, that's saying something, because for so long it was Ewing with a bullet, and now there is a discussion.
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7: John Kincaid, 97.5 The Fanatic in Philadelphia, joining us here reacting to what we all knew was going to happen. 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A.J. 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
4: This is why sports is wonderful. It's

0: didn't know, the number one song on Apple iTunes this week is this song. It is ESPN Radio, the ESPN app, Sirius XM, Channel 80, Mark Zeno, Randy Scott with you. I mean, right back to the top for Jay-Z. And I posed this question last night on game night, and I'm curious your thoughts here, Randy. This may be right in your wheelhouse. Who is the first artist, musical artist, rapper, pop artist, whatever it may be, who is going to drop a Nixon 5 reference or a Jalen Brunson reference or a championship reference? Now, I know Jay-Z has a couple of concerts coming up this summer at Yankee Stadium. Oh. I think Wu-Tang is performing on the Tonight Show this week. So I'm curious to know who may be the first to drop a Nixon 5 reference or something like that in a musical lyric somewhere.
1: No, it's going to be Wu-Tang then. I mean, they have the first track at it. But in terms of like a track that is released as a single or something, like Drake just put out, 43 tracks across like three albums. So it's not going to be Drake. Just Kendrick.
0: But like, can you imagine Jay-Z at his concert, right? Just freestyling and ad-libbing a whole verse on the Knicks winning it. Like that, it's going to break the internet.
1: Yeah. Especially at Yankee Stadium, especially in the Yankee hat. Yeah, in the Bronx. He'll obviously like bring up a Nick or two. Right?
0: I mean, if he does it during Empire State of Mind and comes up with a new, stanza or whatever. New York will split in two. There'll be a fault line right down the middle.
1: Yeah, it's just like a verse that disparages Wemby at the same time as extolling the virtues of OG. You know what I mean? Hand of God, Hove. Yeah, that's a natural marriage. Like Jay-Z, I mean, it's been a minute since he's had some new stuff. So like I would say it, but Wu-Tang, like how about Wu-Tang? Was it Wu-Tang? It was like Nixon 5 when they were down by 29. That was at halftime, right? Of game 4?
0: Yep.
1: Come on.
0: Yeah, they were the one who called it. So they've been a big part of it. Curious to see if anybody has any references or any suggestions on who may do it. 888-SAY-ESPN, 888-729-3776. Let's grab a phone call here. Dylan's in South Dakota. Dylan, you are on ESPN Radio.
2: Wu-Tang heals all, but Jay Boogie already dropped it, Zeno. Three capital S's, brother. He's already on that. I say heck yeah to the parade. How about DK Bubbs live from a parade hit? I mean, isn't the anthem got to be a part of it? New York, New York. Like, aren't you supposed to go? Big congrats, Zeno, and the big non-spoiled apple. It is a crazy flip where we came from. Think back, Mark. CJ ripping hearts out, questioning Brown's coaching to how it all played out. And Randy, I'm with you. This series would have been fun to go 7. If Fox was just decent in the coal mine with that Ben Stiller black lung pop, it got him. It got him bad. All playoffs. And I'm curious if he turns into Nick Anderson more so than Ben Simmons in the career future. I like Fox. He's high IQ, EQ. Perhaps he rebounds and fuels. The true value of leadership with Brunson and Brown versus Mitch and Fox was on display in the second half and crunch times of the series. And I want to throw this at you. The NBA Cup, I think, is some kind of indicator. The 24 Pacers were runners-up. Hallie was all-cup team. 25 OKC Thunder were runners-up. SGA was all-cup team. And the Knicks, 124 over 113 in the Spurs championship this year, where Cat and Brunson were all-cup team. And guess who else was? De'Aaron Fox, which is wild. For me, the Game 4 OG block tip goes down as the greatest finals two-way combo sequence I've seen. And one finals request. Did we get Little Bub and DK harnessing their inner Teenage Mutant Ninja Turtles, Vanilla Ice in-studio dance, game on, callbacks on the Watch app. Go, Ninja, go. Okay, Bubs, here's your virtual hug. Have a great day.
1: Dylan brings it. Dylan brings it every time.
0: Yeah. I don't know how we got to Teenage Mutant Ninja Turtles. Not really sure how we ended up there, but
3: did he drop a De'Aaron Fox has good IQ and EQ and then did like a fuel efficiency line after that? I don't know. Yeah. I'm going to have to start breaking these down.
1: I missed that one. They're getting a decent amount of time as is. I think people would agree.
4: This is like when Dennis Miller was in the Monday Night Football booth and no one understood any of his references. And people had to like go through it, go back after. Like Bill was just throwing out stuff from shows 3 months ago. You got Ben Stiller and referencing movies to Ben Stiller.
1: Cha-cha.
3: When did we do the Vanilla Ice? Oh, we did do the Vanilla Ice.
4: We've done Vanilla Ice on the show weeks ago.
1: Yeah.
4: All this stuff does connect. I'll give them credit for that, but you have to really be paying attention.
3: I think they might be written down somewhere. I don't know.
1: Lorenzo Neal blocking for LaDainian Tomlinson like Tenzing Norgay up Everest. I forgot about the Dennis Miller Monday Night Football era. That was amazing.
5: That was
4: something.
5: It was something. You're right. Bubba's right. It was definitely something.
4: No one knew what he was talking about, but he was funny. Like, if once you got his jokes, he was funny.
1: He's operating at a higher frequency. You know?
4: So is Dylan at a higher frequency than all of us?
1: I wouldn't go as far. Yeah, Dylan's all right. Have you guys consumed his, has he had a post-Knicks championship podcast yet? Dylan.
3: I haven't locked into the Hoop to Holler podcast. Keep pubbing him. But on what he said, Zeno, NBA Cup, indicator, yay, nay?
5: No,
1: small sample size.
5: There's a lot of, it's coincidence at this point. I mean, I don't know. Look, Jalen Brunson won it. The other two references are runners-up. So, I mean, is it just getting to the final that's going to be the reference point here? I have a hard time seeing the correlation at this point in time. That's just me. Something that happens in October, November, seems to me has very little bearing on the winning of the finals.
1: I would agree with that. I think the idea that a good team in October, November stays a good team is not revolutionary. And it's, you know what I mean, on its face. So I think the sample size is too small. I think the banner celebration for the actual title is going to be just a little bigger than the cup. That's all. Just a little bigger than the NBA Cup.
5: Yeah. Did the Knicks raise the NBA Cup banner? I don't even know. I hope not. Take it down.
1: I mean, they got one for like ripping off 15 straight sellouts.
5: Now you just take it down. Don't even worry about it. All right. Up next, we've talked Knicks. Now it's time to talk about the Spurs. What happened to them during these NBA finals? That's next. 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
15: 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We're excited to have a conversation with you. We've been talking all day about the Knicks winning it all as a Brooklyn native who moved to Staten Island, New York at age 6 months and been rooting for the Knicks forever and a day. This has been quite a day, or last 2 days for me. Personally, we talked about it with Mike Greenberg of ESPN, Mike Breen, who called his 21st consecutive NBA Finals for ABC, ESPN, and Disney, and has been a voice.

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13: It was a rough Saturday night for the San Antonio Spurs. They lose to the Knicks in Game 5 of the NBA Finals. Knicks take that series 4-1. They are the NBA champions. Jalen Brunson, remarkable, named the Finals MVP. Spurs still finish with an impressive season. They finish with the second-best record in the NBA, Finals appearance, and multiple postseason awards.
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13: Oh, my goodness. We should be getting ready for a Game 6.
15: Should be.
13: Instead, we're talking about what is next. So happy to be back here in the saddle on The Blitz, 94.1 San Antonio Sports Star. I'm Joe Reinagle. He's Jason Minix, and oh my goodness, a rough couple of games for the San Antonio Spurs on Wednesday and Saturday, and, well, they're all done.
15: Yeah, I mean, I really did think when I walked out of here Friday.
13: Yep.
15: That we would be talking about a game tomorrow night.
13: Yes.
15: And the consistency in which this team played in the NBA Finals showed up again on Saturday.
13: Mm-hmm.
15: They built a double-digit lead, and they watched the double-digit lead go away.
13: Every single game.
15: It is mind-boggling, and I know Wemby is taking a ton of criticism for a variety of things.
13: Uh-huh.
15: But when you look at leads of 16, 29, 12, 12, and 14, and you only win one of those, the fact that they spent leading the NBA Finals 72% of the time,

0: They only trailed 24% of the time. It was tied 4% of the time. And that was 0-0, I think. It is mind-boggling that this series is over in five games. But I'll tell you what. Jalen Brunson, and while he didn't have the greatest shooting percentage through most of the series, watching that guy take over in the second half Saturday night was something special. Wrong jersey, I get it, but Jalen Brunson was that dude.
1: Dude, I'm going to tell you what, and you were at the game. Hell, I was watching on TV, and my mouth was open with what this guy was getting done. And it didn't matter who was on him. It made no difference who was guarding him, including Wimby. He was schooling everybody, and it was just one of those special games, quite honestly. And again, it's bad for the team you're rooting for, but when you sit back and reflect on something like that, I mean, we saw NBA greatness, finals greatness, and that's one of those performances that will live on forever. So props to the Knicks and to Jalen Brunson. I hate to say that, but we got a lot to do here in San Antonio and a few tweaks to make, but the future is certainly bright.
0: Yeah, you know, we can very much go glass half full. This was such an unexpected run to the NBA Finals. These guys are so young. I've got a video on the San Antonio Sports Star socials at SA Sports Star. At the beginning of the year, I thought there was one untouchable on this team. Now there's three when you add in Dylan Harper and Steph Castle to go along with Wemby, because there will be some moves made. Dylan Harper has turned into that guy.
1: He has.
0: And so, yes, the future is bright. While there are no guarantees, you know this Spurs team is going to be in the mix. But I want to go back to something that you just said about the watching the Knicks. And I wanted my daughter to experience a finals game. She wanted to experience a finals game. And so we went. And trying to figure out, and I waited till the last possible minute to buy the tickets, because I've been well-educated by my friend John over at Awesome Tickets, you know, wait until the market comes down. If you can stomach it, you're going to get there. And I ended up in section 114, which is over near where the Jackals are. Now, I don't know that I would, because, you know, whatever you think of the Jackals, I mean, they're going crazy the entire game. And I told him, because he was like, do you want to sit by that? And I was like, you know what? Yeah, because I don't want to be surrounded by Knick fans. Well, it turns out I was surrounded by Knick fans with the Jackals mixed in there. The guy behind me, who was also in the background of one of the videos on the San Antonio Sports Star Instagram, this dude from Brooklyn, and he spent a lot of money to come to San Antonio to be there. And his cousin, who was in a different section, his cousin's dad died. Had a heart attack and died during game 5 of the 99 finals.
1: Wow.
0: And
1: was it before or after Avery's shot?
0: It was in the middle of the game. they never saw the end of it.
1: It's too soon, Joe.
0: No, it really isn't, because I was hearing this story, and all these Knick fans around about what it meant for them, because it's been so long. Now, the Cowboy fan in me is thinking, well, one day I'm going to be in your boat. But I still didn't want to see him celebrate. And in section 114, the entrance there is where all the Knick player family and whatnot, everybody with the wristband to get to the court after, where it was coming down. So the game's over. I did not stick around and watch the trophy ceremony. I'm trying to get out of there, and all these people are trying to come down that section. So, you know, you're like that salmon swimming upstream.
1: Yeah.
0: And those Knick fans were insane. But they were all kind of right there. And, you know, I was mad. I didn't watch the trophy celebration. I got out of there in a hurry. And then I see all this stuff about, yeah, it was great watching the Knicks win. It would have been great if it wasn't against my team. And we're going to see this historical play against our team every time, and it's going to suck every time. But Wemby taking all this crap for not shaking hands, I didn't congratulate those guys walking out of the building. Had they beaten Oklahoma City, if you're a Knick fan, I might have sent you a congratulatory text. But you beat my team. I'm not congratulating you on a damn thing. Right?
1: Dude,
0: I'm salty about
1: that. Look, again, Wimby is still growing up. I think that's he is. And you can say what you want, and our good buddy Eloy's comparing Wimby to Draymond Green. Well, is that what we want Wimby to be, is Draymond Green?
0: You know, all this talk about Wimby, who has become a villain in the last week, and I know there are some that shake hands. One of the greatest things in sports, in my opinion, is when a hockey playoff series ends, everybody lines up and they shake their hands.
1: Of course, that
0: is tradition. That's part of it. Basketball doesn't do that. Basketball, that game ends, and the team that wins is celebrating, and the team that loses, most everybody's getting off the court, and they're rushing on to build up a stage, right? You know, baseball, you have the dog pile in the middle, and everybody just goes to the clubhouse, right? There's not a normal, like a football game ends and everybody just kind of meets in the middle of the field. Basketball doesn't really have that. Coaches have the tradition of going to shake hands, and that's it. So I'm not mad at Wimby for leaving the court and not shaking hands.
1: I'm not necessarily mad at the guy. I just, you know, again, it's just congratulate them. They kicked your ass. Go get congratulate them. Stay out on the court and watch them celebrate.
0: You know,
1: maybe that will drive you next year to get that thing done. I don't know. And again, he wants to shake hands. He doesn't. I don't care. He can do what he wants. But and Brunson came up and was trying to shake his hand. And I know they had a problem. I get it. And they probably hated each other in the moment. And I get that Wimby's a competitor. And just take a couple of seconds and shake a hand or two. Mitch Johnson did it. Luke Kornet stayed out there to do it.
0: Didn't do anything else in the series. Well, they might as well.
1: Neither did. Did anybody in the second half of that game? Steph Castle had the worst game of his career, I think. It was awful. De'Aaron Fox, everybody's been talking about that. Wimby, 3 points in the fourth quarter. I mean, seriously.
0: In the missed free throws. So Harrison Barnes I saw did. Luke Kornet did. You know what those guys have? Experience. I'm not mad at him for that because I'm the same way. You know, I've got friends that are Knicks fans. I didn't send them a text. In fact, all the ones that were texting me did not get a single response, not even the middle finger emoji. Now, had Oklahoma City been there, I probably would have sent them a text. And I'm happy that your team won. But you beat my team. I get it. I'm not, of all the things to be mad at, that ain't it.
1: Yeah, there are a lot of other things to be mad at or disappointed with. And I think there's a big difference. You can be mad in the moment. But reflecting on it, the weird thing is that game on Saturday, you're watching it and you're going, how the hell again? There's no way. And by the way, it wasn't just one double-digit lead the Spurs blew in that game. It was three.
0: Three of them.
1: Three separate times the Spurs had double-digit leads and they blew all three of them. That's the inexperience we've been talking about the entire playoff series that finally reared its ugly head. And I even tweeted that out. To me, rule number one, lesson number one of this playoff run, learn how to close games. Because the Spurs don't know how to do that because they take three-point shots quick in a shot clock and miss. And it allowed the Knicks to get back in the game every single time.
0: It did. But you know what? Their players, Jalen Brunson, OG, they made clutch plays. You know, it's interesting. We had P.J. Carlissimo on Friday, and I asked P.J. that same question. Why are they doing that? And P.J. compared it to, I don't want to put words in his mouth, when a football team goes into a prevent defense, if they would have done anything different than run their offense. He said, now, there were some shots that they took that he didn't like, but he didn't mind them staying in their offense because they didn't want to change what they normally do. And I was like, well, at what point do you? At what point do you say, you know what? A three-point attempt here with 18 seconds on the shot clock is probably a bad idea because you've got, I don't know, a 29-point lead on the Knicks. You shorten the game. You use all the shot clock. I don't care if you miss, but you take 20 seconds off the clock before
1: Absolutely.
0: You fire up the three,
1: yes.
0: not 5 or 6 seconds. And he said, you know, the mentality was keep your foot on the gas pedal. But he didn't like some of the shot selection, but he didn't mind what Mitch was doing because if they would have tried something differently, generally that backfires. I don't know. But
1: well, I mean, at this point in time, though, when you blow double-digit leads in four straight games, I think it's okay to maybe change up. What have you got to lose at that point in time? You've already blown three of the four leads in a series. I don't think it's. I think it'd be okay maybe to switch things up a little bit, do something different. Again, that game five doesn't bother me near as badly as game four. Game four was a complete choke job and a disaster by every single player on that floor, every single coach on that bench.
0: Yep,
1: that is an embarrassing disaster. The fact that they were able to come back and play as well as they did in game five surprised the hell out of me, quite frankly, and I was thrilled with it. I'm thinking, you know what, they're going to sneak this thing out and have an opportunity to go back to New York and get this thing done, and then one blown lead, another blown lead, another blown lead. And again, not taking anything away from what Jalen Brunson did because he was spectacular, but one thing I want Wimby to learn, and if he's going to be the face of the NBA, the MVP, and all of those things, then he needs to learn how to score when it matters.
0: Yep.
1: And in Game 5, he did not. The best offensive player on the floor for the Spurs was Dylan Harper. Now, Wimby's always going to be the best defensive player, but he was not in Game 5. It was Dylan Harper.
0: Who also missed a couple of free throws late.
1: He did.
0: I mean, it just as a team, collectively, they went ice cold. And bad turnover after bad turnover after bad turnover. You know, their fourth quarter scoring, not ready for the moment. I mean, clearly. And some of it, credit the Knicks, but some of it was just bonehead plays.
1: And, yeah, absolutely.
0: And while we look at some of the young players, De'Aaron Fox, he's the veteran guy. Now, while he doesn't have finals experience and a ton of playoff experience, his basketball IQ, his basketball experience should be a lot higher. And again, the end of game four when they blew the 29-point lead, they didn't lose because De'Aaron Fox made the poor basketball decision, but they didn't win because of that decision. A lot of things led to that moment, but there was still time to salvage that, and he made the wrong basketball decision. And as Antonio Daniels told us on the Blitz last week, what really bothered him was he doubled down in the locker room afterwards saying, I thought I could outrun OG, not say, yeah, you know what? I should have done something different.
1: And he should have. He had a horrible final series. He did. And we need to talk more about De'Aaron Fox and what the Spurs' future plans are with him. I've seen already on our YouTube page, and we talked about this, Jason, that he doesn't have the Spurs on his Insta anymore?
0: Apparently, he's unfollowed the Spurs on Insta.
1: What does that mean?
0: Oh.
1: Nothing! We'll talk about it. We continue here on The Blitz on 94.1 San Antonio Sports Star.
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0: Send those complaint emails to one James
1: Pledger.
0: That's
1: James Pledger. I'd rather hear the dude singing Go Spurs Go, or what was the other? What's the song?
2: Go Spurs Go! Go Spurs Go!
0: Yeah, this one is in the trap. Eric Corgi.
1: Yeah, Corgi.
0: No treats for that dog for a week.
1: Yeah, he had a bad finals too, didn't he?
0: Whew.
1: Oh, hey, everybody. Thanks for spending some time with us here on the Blitz 94.1 San Antonio Sports Star. I'm Joe. He's Jason. Oh, dude. I didn't even say I'm sorry, man. Tom Guerrero on our YouTube says, Bob Mills is happy.
0: Oh, son of a crap. Thanks, Tom. I just realized I don't get free furniture.
1: Damn it.
0: Furthest thing from my mind, to be honest.
1: Oh, Minix. I'm sorry, dude.
0: Dang.
1: Oh, this is kind of funny.
0: Is it?
1: Well, I mean, for me, because I didn't buy any furniture from old Bob.
0: Well, I was going to buy furniture with the chance that it could be free. Son of a...
1: Well, you took a chance, Minix, and there you go. Tom, you like to pull wings off butterflies too, buddy, or what?
0: Probably.
1: Oh, my goodness. All we can do is laugh.
0: Friend, message, give him radiator water. I'm not sure what that applies to, but Tom, go drink some radiator water. Son of a...
1: Oh, my goodness. Crap. Well, I feel bad for you. I'll get over it, though, but I feel bad for you.
0: No, you don't. Hey, it's your fault. I mean,
1: my fault.
0: Well, you came back to the States and they lost.
1: Well, dude, I was...
0: I mean, you left and they split while you were gone.
1: Let me tell you what, and I will say this. I had so much fun watching games 3 and 4 in this little sports bar they had at the resort we were in, because it was about half and half. There were a lot of Spurs fans there and obviously a lot of Knicks fans too. So, obviously game 3, man, we were celebrating. Shots for everybody.
0: Yeah.
1: And then game 4, I needed shots just to get over the sickness of that blown 29-point lead. Awful. Awful.
0: Uh-huh. You know, I can't even blame you because both of us made videos at halftime. Moving on, it's going to be 2-2.
1: Oh, dude, yes. Yes, we did. Both of us counting our chickens before they hatch.
0: Well, nobody expected a 29, at least in mine. I'm like, hey, I know the Knicks are going to make a run, but, you know, nobody can blow a lead like this.
1: Well, yeah.
0: Hold my beer.
1: Unbelievable. Yeah, that was hard to watch, the second half of that game. Second half of game 5 was hard to watch. I'll be honest with you, but you know, with the, I guess, the exception of game 4, I mean, this series was pretty damn good. Could have gone either way in every game. I guess you could say that about all 5 of them, but my goodness, it was a pretty good final series. Obviously, we're disappointed because it didn't go our way, but... it wasn't a bad final series. I mean, the games were tight.
0: Dude, every game was fantastic. And I've had some friends of mine that work in the business, and I've been on their shows in the last week. And those that didn't have a dog in the fight thoroughly enjoyed a series that was so back and forth and in some ways dominated by San Antonio. But it only lasted 5 games. But when you take a 1-point win, a 1-point win, a 4-point win, another 4-point, I mean, you can't ask for more than that if you're a sports fan. And I think that is the hardest part about rooting for the Spurs and being on the losing end. The what ifs. This is an off season where every Spur fan, and I hope every Spur player and coach what ifs themselves to death, because the Knicks won. I'm not taking anything away from the New York Knicks. They made plays down the stretch. The Spurs did not. But even Wemby at one point were like, we dominated and we lost. And when you look at the numbers from Elias Sports Bureau that show that the Spurs led for 74% of the series, yet only won one game. I mean, it almost feels like it's impossible that you played that well and led for that many minutes, but out of 5 games, you only got one win.
1: Yeah, it seems improbable. quite frankly. And again, look, in the NBA, a 15-point lead or less, okay, I get you. That, it's that 29-point. Just imagine if the Spurs hold on to that and they win that game and don't blow that lead and blow the Knicks out, and they make that a 2-2 series, I think we're talking about the Spurs with an opportunity to win tonight. I really do. I think that changed everything. And again, I was impressed by the way the Spurs came out in game five, because quite frankly, I don't know how they did it after that disaster. But they flushed it. They came out and they played good basketball. Most everybody played good basketball in that game, but and had a chance.
0: Well, and that's it. I mean, coulda, woulda, game one, even though they lost that one by 10, that was a 1-point game with just over two to play. You look at the way game two ended and the mistakes that Wemby made, that bad pass, all of that.
1: Yeah.
0: How do they recover from that? Well, they win game three. You know, game four, how do they recover? Game five starts, and, man, you know, they said all the right things on Friday's media availability. I mean, that was Friday's show. What was the body language? They didn't look like they were defeated. They looked confident. And the way that game started, I mean, It was there. And as Wemby said, the margin for error in the finals is so, so small.
3: One of many things I learned is the margin of error is very, very thin. Our domination stints are absolute. We absolutely dominated for most of the series. But our errors, our mistakes, are punished so hard that we can't have ups and downs like this so much, you know. The ups are okay. The downs is the reason we lost.
1: Well, yeah. And again, another great lesson for not only Wemby, but for everybody. In the finals, you've got to play your best for 48 minutes.
3: I think that's compared to anything before. This is the biggest lesson of my life, the biggest learning moment. I can't tell exactly what the lesson is, but we're learning from that for sure. I'm learning more than any other time in my life before.
0: You know, he said all the right things. He knows what the lesson is, trying to articulate it. It's the one time I heard him say, I'm not really sure how to say this in English, but. And you know the drive, the feel, knowing that he's got to get his body ready to play 100 games.
1: Yep.
0: Right?
1: Yep.
0: The little mistakes that were made down the stretch. You know, and yeah, this is going to fuel the off season.
3: It's painful, you know. It's painful. But I'm not running away from that. But I'm using that to fuel me. I'm sure all these guys you named, they're not satisfied with being eliminated in earlier rounds or not making the playoffs. And I'm not satisfied with not winning. But as I said, this is the biggest lesson of my life. And as a team, there's no better experience than what we just lived.
1: He's exactly right. There is no better experience. And they will learn from this, not only in the finals, but everything that they went through to get out of the West. They're going to learn from this, and they're going to be better for it and know what's coming. When you get to the final, look, this team didn't have a clue that, I don't know, the officials swallowed their whistle for both teams. I'm not blaming the officials here, but that's what happens in the finals. It was that game five might have been that was a Cowboys-Redskins game. Are you kidding me? That thing was rough and tumble.
0: You know, as it's been pointed out by a couple of people, had the Spurs won that game, there's a really good possibility that Victor is suspended for that game, for that closeout on Jalen Brunson where he put his leg out.
1: As he should be.
0: And that wasn't called. But they did let a lot of things go. At times it felt ticky-tack, but that was you know, extremely physical in that nature. And, you know, we kept talking. You got to have the playoff pain before you can get there. Now, this young team, they cruised to the NBA Finals, and I say cruise, but Oklahoma City, I mean, they got there, and then it was why not, right? I mean, they don't know any better. And you look at the Knicks over the last couple of years, the playoff pain that they've gone through. And Mitch Johnson after the game saying, yeah, I mean, it just shows we weren't ready.
4: Yeah, there's a lot that goes into it, but the simple
3: consistencies, we didn't deserve to win the games. There's a lot of level of execution. There can be rebounding. There can be end of game details. There can be starting the game where you get the lead and then you don't sustain that. But NBA games are long. It happens during the regular season, too. It's just everything's much more on stage during the finals when everybody's watching. And we weren't ready to win an NBA championship. The better team won. We did a lot of good things, and we didn't finish the job. And that's what it is.
1: You know, and it's great what he said, and he's absolutely correct, and that's the way to handle it. The better team won, look, because they won.
0: Yep.
1: So they're the better team, and they're holding up the trophy, and that's what's happening. And I've heard a lot of this, Minix, and I'm curious to hear how you feel about this. I don't know how many, nobody expected this. It was a great, they were in the finals. The hell with what they were supposed to do or expected to do.
0: Mm-hmm.
1: I'm disappointed and pissed off that they didn't win. I don't give a damn how much they overachieved this year. They made it there. They were there. It was within reach, and they didn't get it done. So hopefully they do learn from that, and you're absolutely right. Every team goes through heartbreak before they see glory.
0: The idea, and I'm seeing a lot of these comments on our YouTube page, which you can access through sasportstar.com, or if you're on YouTube, search San Antonio Sports Star. Obviously, there's a whole lot of Fox has to go, and we'll get into that. Plenty of time for that.
1: Yeah, yes,
0: I think there's two things can be true at the same time. The raw emotion of being pissed off that they lost in the NBA Finals, in which you feel like they should have won every game. I mean, the New York Knicks might be the first team in history that says, all right, we're down 12, right where we need to be, and let's go play.
1: Exactly. Right?
0: Nobody seems to have a game plan that says, all right, let's get down double digits early and fight our way back. Yet they were able to do it in every damn game of this series. And when you feel like the Spurs gave away those games more so than the Knicks took them, although both had to be there, the Knicks made some incredible plays down the stretch to win every one of those games while capitalizing on San Antonio mistakes. That 29-point comeback, Jalen Brunson made some shots. OG, the incredible tip. I mean, that last shot Jalen Brunson took, I'll take all day. It got the right bounce off the rim, and OG, nobody boxed out, able to clear in and get the perfect tip. If that ball would have bounced to the left or to the right, then, you know, all right, they blew a 29-point lead but survived. And so it's fair, and I think okay, to be angry at the way they lost the series and be hurt that they lost an NBA Finals, but also be very optimistic about the future when you look at Wemby is 22 and Steph Castle is 21 and Dylan Harper is 19. There are no guarantees, but they're going to be in the mix. And I believe I saw the stat. It's happened 10 times in NBA history that a team lost the finals and the next year won the championship. The last was the San Antonio Spurs.
1: Yep.
0: Right? What have we had now? 8 different champions, right? It's 8 straight years there's been a different champion.
1: Yeah, yes,
0: no repeat winners.
1: Yes.
0: And 10 times in the history, a team that lost in the finals one year, the very next year, they were hoisting the trophy. So there's reason to be very much glass half full, while also still being pissed off in the raw emotion of they lost an NBA Finals. And, you know, it's not like Cleveland. It just got steamrolled in the Eastern Conference Finals where you question yourself whether or not you should be there. The Spurs' mistakes are the reason the Knicks are celebrating. And again, not taking anything away from the Knicks. They went out and they capitalized on the mistakes. They took advantage, and Jalen Brunson was just that dude this entire series. Wemby needs to learn how to be that dude when it matters most.
1: I kept waiting for Wemby to just take over the game, and that never happened. Jalen Brunson, in fact, did. And so, Wemby, you're exactly right, needs to learn how to do that. Let's talk some more Spurs basketball because, well, with the De'Aaron Fox talk, everybody's there. But if you listen to people around the country, Victor Wembanyama has gone from hero to heel.
0: Uh-huh.
1: Let's talk about that. when we return here on the Blitz on 94.1 San Antonio Sports Star. I've got great news for you. DraftKings Sports is now live in all...
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1: Is that a James Bond movie theme song? Oh, my goodness. Nice, nice, nice. A lot of comments on our San Antonio Sports Star YouTube page. We'd like to invite you to comment there as well. Whether you're upset, you're okay with it, it turned out the way it should, they overachieved, whatever you want to say, nothing is out of bounds here on the Blitz on 94.1 San Antonio Sports Star. I'm Joe Reinagle. He's Jason Minix. Happy to be back.
0: Absolutely. Welcome back.
1: Thank you.
0: Your good long vacation.
1: It was nice. Yeah, it was nice.
0: I can't wait.
1: I know. So you're out of here. You guys are going to have to suffer with me the rest of the week.
0: Yeah.
1: Minix.
0: Apologies.
1: He's checking out on us.
0: You know, it's always too soon, but never too soon. What needs to happen? One of the YouTube comments right now, as soon as Wemby gets his help like David Robinson, then he can play the way he wants.
1: That's a good point.
0: And that is true. I mean, it is clear and obvious, and we've talked about this a lot throughout the season, about deficiencies in the roster. They need front court help. Luke Kornet's been fantastic, but clearly not up to the task when they got to the Western Conference Finals and the NBA Finals. Mason Plumlee, what's the point? And, you know, there are, you know, Kelly Olynyk, you know, Harrison Barnes, those two guys alone are around 33, 35 million or something. Both of those are off the books. There's a lot of money that the Spurs are going to have. It'd be curious to see what they do and who they want to come back. You know, I'm looking at the Spurs contracts on Hoopsite.
1: Yep.
0: And, you know, Julian Champagne, team option for $3 million. That guy's earned a raise. But at least right now, he's at $3 million next year. I mean, why wouldn't you pick that up? But I wouldn't be surprised if he got a deal. Jeremy Sohan's money comes off the books next year. So, you know, Olynyk at 13, Harrison Barnes at 19. Biombo's not on the books for next year. So they're going to have some money to be able to go spend.
1: Your boy Riley Minix is not on the books either. You're going to lose a family member.
0: He was only making 170.
1: I'm just saying, you might be heartbroken.
0: That's dinner. Well, the dude never added the other N in Minix, M-I-N-N-I-X. So, I mean, when you look at it, and De'Aaron Fox's new deal kicks in. So he's going to go from making $37 million, I'm about to piss you off, to $51 million, and then $55, and then $59. I don't know that that's tradable, to be honest.
1: It's not.
0: And also, I don't know if the Spurs want to trade him. But Dylan Harper has got to be the starter next year.
1: But how do you sit a guy that's making that much money? I mean, in all sincerity, and I agree with you. I agree with you. Dylan Harper has got to be more involved. He's got to be in the starting lineup. And props to Devin Vassell the other night for actually saying that on the podium, that Dylan Harper got a little upset with his playing time.
13: Tremendously proud of both of them, starting with Carter and him not getting minutes in the beginning of the season, to going to the G League, to coming out here and changing games and making an impact and just trusting the process. He's going to be a special player. I know how hard he works, so he's going to be a really, really, really good defensive player, offensive player. He's going to be a really good two-way player. Dylan, I think we all knew he was talented. I don't know anybody if anybody knew he was this talented, probably besides himself. You know, he was upset with playing time and different roles that he was in. But when we needed him most, he stepped up, and we have a star in the making. And I know that he's going to put so much work into the offseason. It's not just offensively, but defensively. He's made a lot of plays. He's grown so much. And what is he, 20, 21 years old? I mean,
0: 19.
13: The sky's the limit for him. So I'm just really proud of our rookies. They stepped up, and to be called, their number to be called in the NBA Finals shows the growth and the trust that the coaches have into them.
1: Well, and maybe not enough trust is the only criticism I would have, because I think if Greg Popovich would have been the head coach on Saturday night, De'Aaron Fox would have been on the bench, and Harper would have been out in the game the majority of it. And I'm a Fox fan. I like De'Aaron Fox. But he was just not having it the other night. And at some point in time, you can't be worried about what he's going to think or what people are going to think. Doesn't matter. Pop never did that. You played like dog poo, then you were on the bench. And that's what should have happened with De'Aaron Fox. He could not hit a shot. I mean, there's one point in time, Minix, I'm tweeting out going, can you please just stop shooting?
0: Well, and when he wasn't missing shots, he was turning the ball over. And again, to your point, let's go back in time. 2003 NBA Finals.
1: Mm-hmm.
0: A young Tony Parker benched for Speedy Claxton, right? Whether it's contract, trust, I want to dance with who brung me. That was a constant theme last week here on the Blitz about Dylan Harper's playing time and Mitch Johnson. And look, Mike Brown has won Coach of the Year twice. And I know a lot of people seem to bag on Mike. He's a hell of a coach.
1: Yeah, but he outcoached Mitch Johnson, that's for sure.
0: He was coaching circles around him. I mean, you know, when they went small the other night, Mitch didn't know what to do. And again, the plays that they were running or not running or whatever they were doing, calling timeouts, I mean, all of that. Mitch Johnson did a hell of a job this season. He didn't do a hell of a job in the NBA Finals. I say that. They blew a 29-point lead, and I maintain if you've got a double-digit lead late in a game and you lose, that is on the coach for not stopping the bleeding and not drawing up plays that your team can execute. It's to me, it starts with the coach. And so as great of a year that Mitch Johnson had in his first year as a head coach, he got his team to the NBA Finals. But he shoulders, to me, a ton of the responsibility for what went wrong in this series, whether it were in-game adjustments, just stopping the bleeding during runs. That said, you know, the play where Wemby had the turnover in game two, they don't call timeouts in that situation. All of us can disagree or agree on what you should do in that situation, but at least, excuse me, Mitch was consistent. You know, you go to the end of game one against Minnesota, no timeout there. The difference is you were down. This game you were tied. The worst that happens is you go to overtime. If you call a timeout and run a play and you don't score, not calling a timeout led to a turnover and a loss.
1: Well, we can dissect what Mitch Johnson did wrong. He did a lot, and I think he's going to learn from this, too. I just want to react to a comment that Fred Villarreal made on our San Antonio Sports Star YouTube page, saying Parker was 21 years old, and Speedy Claxton was a veteran. This would have been turned around. Fred, it's not hard to see. I don't care how old anybody is. If they're not producing, if they're not making shots, if they're a detriment to your team, and the other guy is simply playing out of his mind, I mean, to me, it's just simply common sense.
0: You go with the hot hand. You don't worry about hurting somebody's feelings or, well, he's a veteran guy. Oh, he's making X amount of dollars. I can't put him on the bench. Unless there's some sort of order from up above that Mitch Johnson couldn't do that, and I can't imagine that being the case. The reality is, and that's the more frustrating part of this whole deal, we talk about this young, inexperienced team. It's the Spurs veteran player that was making a vast majority of the mistakes. Wemby made his, Harper missed free. I'm not saying it was all on De'Aaron Fox, but De'Aaron Fox as a veteran player should have been the calming force and the one making the right plays, not what we saw there. Now, granted, he doesn't have finals experience, but he's been in the league long enough. And at this point, I don't care about your feelings, but when I see the mistakes that we're making, the bad turnovers, the bad passes. Now, I will say this for De'Aaron Fox, and I said this the other night on ESPN Radio in defending him. That guy's playing hurt. There is no way in hell he is anywhere near 100% after suffering a high ankle sprain in the second round.
1: Which is all the more reason, if he's not playing well, to get him out of the game.
0: Exactly. But I will give him credit for playing through the pain. I got to imagine regular season basketball, he's not out there. And at the same time, if you're on a bad wheel, why are you trying to outrun OG at the end of a game, especially when you see him going up for that layup? There's no burst. There's no lift in that ankle because it's sore. I will give him a ton of credit for trying to play through the pain and not being near 100%. But at some point, you're hurting the basketball team. I know you're not going to say, "Coach, take me out."
1: Right, right.
0: But your coach has to have the balls to say, "You know what? We've got to go with a hot hand here, be the mature player and a good teammate, and go sit down."
1: Well, and look, and I agree with everything you said there, but with that Game 4 disaster, that wasn't just De'Aaron Fox. I know everybody's saying if he would have just done this or that, they still would have won that despite how bad. But there were a lot of players that made a lot of dumb mistakes as the Knicks came back from 29 points down to win that game. So, yes, I agree. He should have done a lot of things different, but a lot of guys should have done a lot of things different in that respect. I'm just saying, if the one guy's playing better than the other guy, it just seems to me like you go with the guy that's playing better. And to me, Game 5, Dylan Harper was the best offensive player on the floor wearing a San Antonio Spurs uniform.
0: And seeing some comments like Frank on YouTube, Spurs should never have extended him, should have waited till these moments. I disagree with that 100%,
1: I do,
0: Frank.
1: Too.
0: And again, it's easy to have this kind of 2020 hindsight. They made the trade for him. He wanted to come here. That was a big trade for the San Antonio Spurs. And when they made that trade, they had no idea they were going to be in the lottery, nor did they have any idea that they were going to be able to draft Dylan Harper, right? So keep that in mind. Dylan Harper is here, and he came after the trade for De'Aaron Fox. And as soon as you made the trade for De'Aaron Fox, you knew you were going to extend him. and Dylan Harper in his rookie year far better than, you just heard it from Devin Vassell, than anybody expected him to be this soon.
1: Yes.
0: So you got to keep in mind, this is a let's call it a problem for the San Antonio Spurs front office. Let's call it a RPP. This is rich people problems that the Spurs are dealing with. De'Aaron Fox was brought in to be the running mate with Wemby.
1: Yes. Then,
0: oh, wow. Now we've got Dylan Harper. Now we're guard heavy. What are we going to do?
1: Go back to game 7 in the Oklahoma City series.
0: Uh-huh.
1: De'Aaron Fox was a hero that game.
0: Yes, he was.
1: So, I mean, people are quick to forget that. And again, I'm not taking up for De'Aaron Fox. He had a horrible final series. He just did. Whether he's hurt or not remains to be seen, and I guess we may or may not ever know. But Fox isn't going anywhere. He will be here next year. And anybody that wants to trade him, I get it. I understand your feelings, but he's not going anywhere. He will be the point guard next season when they kick off the season.
0: Now, if the Spurs could find a way and a trade partner, I don't know how many people would be mad. But I just don't see with that contract and the moves that they made. And you know how this Spurs organization is. They are loyal. And De'Aaron Fox worked his way here. The situation changed when they were able to draft a Dylan Harper. But to me, there are three untouchables on this team. Wemby, Harper, and Steph Castle. Everybody else, if you can find a trade partner, whether it's a Vassell, a Keldon Johnson, just won Sixth Man of the Year, probably the most loyal of all Spurs players. And it's not that I want to see him go, but we just saw what this team needs to do and where they need to get better. And if you've got to make a trade to be able to do that, I would trade a Keldon Johnson for a Larry O'Brien every day of the week.
1: Well, look, Keldon Johnson's a very tradable piece right now. Yep. He's got 1 year left on his contract. I think Devin Vassell proved himself as a quality player in this playoff run. And I would hate to see Devin Vassell go anywhere. I'll be honest with you. I understand what you're talking about. And if you can get something of value, but the Spurs, keep in mind, still have a lot of they've got a lot of draft picks now. I've seen some mock drafts where they're going to do what the Spurs normally do with those second rounders and draft and stash some of those guys from Europe. But we'll wait and see, and we'll talk about the draft obviously, which is 1 week from tomorrow. But the Spurs do need some pieces, and they're going to have some money to go out and play in the free agent market. And I think that's where they're going to get some players that can help this team right away, immediately. And that's where I think they'll go. And I think it starts with a big man, because Wemby, obviously, he either doesn't want to, he's not physical enough, or a combination of the two to play inside. And I think Shaq O'Neal put it best, and I heard him today. Wemby's got to play inside. I mean, the man is 7'4". Nobody can guard him inside. And if he'll get an inside game like that, he will be simply unstoppable.
0: Yep.
1: So we'll see what happens, and obviously we're going to talk a lot about it. By the way, did you mention Thiago Splitter got a new job?
0: Thiago Splitter got a new job.
1: How about that? He's going to be the head coach of the Chicago Bulls, and he is probably celebrating harder than the New York Knicks today to get the hell out of Portland.
0: Good for Thiago.
1: Yes.
0: Although, as it was brought up last week while you were on vacation,
1: uh-huh.
0: You know, after a 29-point meltdown, that the one thing that the Spurs don't have on their bench, Mitch Johnson and his staff, they don't have one of those former head coach types.
1: True.
0: And not that Thiago has a ton of experience as a head coach, but we know there's going to be changes to the staff with Sean Sweeney now off to Orlando. Maybe they need to get that guy in that has been there to help Mitch out a little bit more so than maybe what you can have with Greg Popovich from above, but somebody on that bench. And I even mentioned last week, Spurs' assistant job probably pays more than what Portland wants to pay their head coaching job.
1: You're probably right.
0: You know, bring him home, because he seemed to really fit at home in San Antonio when he was here in the first round coaching the Portland Trailblazers. I'm happy for Thiago Splitter, but, you know, I'm now, you know, of all the things you're looking at, who does Mitch Johnson get for his staff to replace Sean Sweeney, and is Sean taking anybody from San Antonio with him to Orlando?
1: That's a good question, because Sean's probably already moved on. He's in Orlando right now getting ready for what he's got to do there. So, yeah, Spurs have got a lot of decisions to make. There's no question about it. And some tweaks. But I think their big three is here, man. I really do. With Wemby, Castle, and Harper. And you add to that bunch some role players like Devin Vassell. The future's bright. There is absolutely no question about that. I've got a problem, and I hope that maybe you guys can help me out.
0: Uh-huh.
1: What's her name, Monica McNutt?
0: Yeah, yeah.
1: She works for ESPN?
0: She does.
1: Uh-huh. Why is she working for ESPN and wearing a Knicks hat in the locker room?
0: Well, because she's on the Knicks radio broadcast. She's the color analyst for Knicks radio.
1: Okay, so it's out there that she's a Knicks fan.
0: Yes,
1: okay.
0: Yeah. Right. It's like Mike Breen is the television announcer for the New York Knicks when he's not doing national games on ABC or ESPN.
1: All right, okay,
0: like,
1: fair enough.
0: Everybody knows that.
1: Well, there
0: except
1: you go.
0: Joe.
1: See, I knew you guys. I guess everybody knows. A lot of things everybody apparently knows that I don't.
0: I mean, you saw Stephen A. wearing a Knicks hat on TV this morning.
1: Oh, I get that, but Stephen A. wasn't in the locker room interviewing people.
0: No, he was.
1: He was?
0: Yeah, he was down there celebrating like he won something. You know, him and Ben Stiller and Timothy Chalamet and, you know, Spike Lee.
1: Sydney Sweeney.
0: Dude, I saw her in person.
1: Holy cow.
0: Oh, my God. Well, I sent you the photo.
1: I know. I saw it.
0: Uh-huh. That was the best-fitting Knicks shirt I've ever seen in my life.
1: I'm sure the blue jeans weren't bad either. We're going to talk a lot more Spurs basketball, but unfortunately, there are no more games to be played. But a lot to talk about in the interim, no question about it. Speaking of Monica McNutt, apparently the Swifties are upset with her. I'm a Swiftie.
0: This is last week's news.
1: Oh, it is?
0: Yeah.
1: Dude.
0: Where have you been? On a beach in Mexico?
1: Last week's news. I get it, but Jalen Brunson came to her defense after game 5,
0: of course,
1: which I believe was Saturday night.
0: Uh-huh.
1: We're talking about it. We continue here on the Blitz on 94.1 San Antonio Sports Star. First, though, I hear there's been a lot of rain in San Antonio. Last night was insane. Absolutely. Look, again, you know what that affects? It affects your roof.

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0: Well, the Spurs, you can rest easy. 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They're followed by the Thunder, Celtics, and then the Knicks. Former Spurs player and Trailblazers interim head coach Tiago Splitter has a new gig today. He's finalizing a deal to become the new head coach of the Chicago Bulls. And this one for you, Minix, the Carolina Hurricanes win the Stanley Cup.
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0: Back here on a Mellow Monday, we'll be giving away a $50 gift card to Mellow Mushroom at some time during this fine program. Thanks for spending a little time with us on this Monday. I'm Joe Reinagle. He is Jason Minix, and happy to be back. It's kind of a dreary

0: you know, coming from sunshine and pools and, mm-hmm. and beaches mm-hmm. to thunderstorms.
1: Well, I mean, you know, welcome home, Joe.
0: Thanks.
1: dude, those storms last night, I think it was about 1:30 in the morning, you know, and I've got a new dog.
0: Oh, man.
1: Now, this dog has been in the family for, my mom got her shortly after my dad passed, so around 6 years. And I've never heard that she's afraid of storms. And when my mom passed away last month and I brought her home, it's rained. Dog's not fazed by it. Last night, that dog was freaked out by all the lightning. And needless to say, I didn't get a whole lot of sleep last night because from about 1:30 to about 3, a dog wouldn't stop shaking. It was kind of wild.
0: That's too bad.
1: Yeah.
0: Isn't it? Yeah, that's too bad. Goodness gracious. Poor dog.
1: Yeah.
0: You got to get one of those thunder jackets or whatever the hell that is.
1: Really?
0: Have you seen those?
1: No.
0: Yeah, his little thunder jacket. It's, you put it on the dog and it holds it tight like a mama's hug.
1: Yeah. Yeah, I ain't doing that.
0: Come on, man. Well, you might get some sleep.
1: I don't know that it matters. I mean, I don't know. It was just the lightning that was in the thunder. It was bad storms.
0: They were horrible storms, and it must have rained quite a bit, too. So.
1: I'm glad you mentioned a little hockey action. Did you watch the Stanley Cup last night?
0: No, I didn't. Forgot about that, and forgot about the UFC fight that was
1: on. What the hell did you do?
0: DC.
1: Did you go to bed early because, you know, you were tired and hungover from a week in Mexico?
0: I'm in rehab for a few days. Yes.
1: Nothing wrong with that. Dude, I had two TVs. First off, that UFC deal last night was spectacular. The setting, just all of it looked great. I am not a big UFC guy.
0: Yeah.
1: I'm not sure who was fighting. I didn't have the dogs. I just wanted to watch the spectacle that was, and it was. And I thought it looked incredible. At first I thought, man, what are they doing? But watching guys coming out of the Oval Office is kind of the walkout area, the Medal of Honor recipients that were there, it looked spectacular on television. The hockey was also awesome. And one of the coolest parts of the hockey game wasn't what was going on in Las Vegas for the final game, where you had the road team in back-to-back nights celebrate on the other team's home arena, which kind of sucked. But those watching in Carolina on the ice, you know, they packed the arena to watch on the Jumbotron. They had lights on the ice that were where the players were supposed to be, like trackers. So even though you were...
0: Oh, wow. Well,
1: yeah, it was just kind of cool where we've come technology-wise to be able to see that.
0: I think that's pretty cool. I didn't watch any of that. So, but congrats to Carolina, although I was rooting for Vegas because the owner of the Trailblazers is...
1: Tom Dundon.
0: That cheap SOB.
1: Can't... not a fan of old Tom Dundon.
0: No, me either.
1: But they were incredible. And their goalie, Busey... What a great story.
0: Oh, my God. A shutout.
1: Undrafted guy gets his first ever start in a finals game, and then he gets 3 in a row and wins a cup.
0: Unbelievable.
1: That's, dude, keep chasing your dreams and never give up story right there.
0: Well, who's the old dude? Him?
1: No.
0: There was some old 37-year-old dude I was reading about today that
1: won another cup.
0: Won a cup.
1: Yeah, he's not the goalie.
0: All right.
1: Yeah.
0: He's old, though.
1: At 37.
0: 37. Well, in professional sports, yeah.
1: Yeah, exactly.
0: An old dude.
1: Yeah.
0: Yeah.
1: Mm-hmm. Mm-hmm. And all the good UFC stuff. Let's do the Headline Blitz.
2: This is Jason and Joe's Headline Blitz. 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Two guys, two opinions, never enough time.
1: All right. So last week... Joe.
0: Yes.
1: During one of the games in New York, Mona McNutt, who you see on ESPN a lot, who is also the Knicks radio analyst, was caught on the open mic bitching about Taylor Swift, saying, "What is she doing here? She's not even a fan."
0: Wow.
1: As if real fans should be there.
0: Uh-huh.
1: Now, in her defense, one of the features that she did for ESPN leading up to one of the games was Celebrity Row. And she said, she's talking to a lot of these celebrities that go to Celebrity Row, and nobody ever mentioned that Taylor Swift goes. But the Swifties came after Monica because she has been to games many, many times. And Monica apologized, like, I was wrong. Apparently she's been there before. I did see her courtside at the Eastern Conference Finals, but she was there with her fiancé. So it was, I mean, look, you say anything bad about Taylor Swift, and they are coming after you. Even if Jalen Brunson is going to defend Monica McKnight.
3: I just want to say something to the Swifties. She's a really good one. Cut her some slack. It's all good. I promise.
0: You know, you should have thrown in like, hey, I'm a Swiftie, and you other Swifties should cut her a break. Because us Swifties know she's a good one.
1: Yeah.
0: That would have solved everything.
1: Look, I mean, Swiftie being at the game is raising money for charity. Because, you know, Cleveland, and I find this comical, took the chairs that the celebrities sat in, including Taylor Swift's and Chalamet's and Ben Stiller's, but Taylor Swift's Asprint raised more money than everybody else. But also Madison Square Garden, they're auctioning off the seats that the celebrity sat in for charity.
0: Taylor got, what, $7,000 for hers?
1: Yep.
0: And everybody else was just chump change. Kylie Jenner's got $1,500. Travis Kelce, $1,400. The little Chalamet dude is $1,200. Ben Stiller only got a measly $732.
1: That's, I mean, now, I'm curious, will the Spurs Foundation be auctioning off the chairs that celebrities such as Sydney Sweeney were in?
0: Only if they haven't washed them.
1: Look, I saw Sydney in those very tight-fitting jeans. That chair would raise a lot of money
0: from Joe Reinagle. unfortunately, I'm not in that league or category, but...
1: You'd go broke trying to get a seat where she sat, trust me.
0: Dude, I saw somebody saying that she was flirting with everybody. Any dude that came up, you'd give her goo-goo eyes and flirt with him.
1: You know, I was in the vicinity of Sydney Sweeney. We were actually in a concession line, and she was in front of me, but she was surrounded by... a couple of dudes, but she was extremely nice to everybody, mainly females, though, that walked up and wanted photos with her, including a lady that we work with here. Her daughter got a picture with Sydney Sweeney.
0: That's awesome.
1: Yeah. I didn't see guys going up. What I saw a lot of guys doing was just walking up, getting close, and snapping a photo. And very, very similar to the one that I sent you guys.
0: And having to turn around really quick.
1: Not necessarily, but watching her turn around was a lot more enjoyable, I will tell you that.
0: I'm sure it was. I thought it was kind of cool. When you first sent me a picture, I'm going, wait a minute, is that here?
1: Yeah.
0: And you said, yeah.
1: Yeah, she's right there. Well, she ordered food and then was waiting for her food, and we were all waiting for food together.
0: What'd she order?
1: I don't know.
0: Dude, you didn't stick around to find out? I mean, is she a nacho person?
1: I wasn't that creepy. It was at the chicken tender place.
0: Dude, I'm going to be creepy.
1: She was holding a Sprite.
0: You sure? Yeah. That'd be something in there.
1: I don't know. She was holding a Sprite.
0: To me, Spurs fans, I don't know about y'all, but that just kind of lifts us up on the social ladder a little bit.
1: Really?
0: Doesn't it? I think so.
1: With the Knicks shirt that she was wearing, there was a lot of lift in there.
0: That's unfortunate for her. Somebody should have handed her. And it was a Jalen Brunson. No wonder that dude played so well.
1: Mm-hmm.
0: It was a Brunson shirt.
1: He was up for the game.
0: He sure was. One hell of a climax for him, too, wasn't it?
1: A lot of champagne spray.
0: It sure was. This is a great story, dude.
1: The World Cup mascots?
0: Yes, great story. And genius, whoever thought of it.
1: Yeah. Police in Peru disguised themselves as World Cup mascots during a drug raid. Kind of wild.
0: No, I think it's great. I mean, because the drug dealers had no clue who was coming.
1: Yep.
0: Just thinking these are a bunch of cheese balls in suits, and they're just walking down the street celebrating. And then, pow, you're under arrest.
1: Mm-hmm.
0: Oh, that was genius.
1: Genius.
0: Yes.
1: Uh-huh. Dude, all these comments. I drooled all the way to Sydney's section. No, we were in different sections. She had security near her section. I couldn't get there. I was not looking at her chicken wings. I can tell you that, too. And people that want to post the photo that I sent, I'm not going to do that.
0: Why not?
1: Because it's past and she's wearing Nick stuff.
0: I don't think anybody gives a damn at this point in time.
1: Mm-hmm.
0: I didn't care.
1: And some of these others, I'm not even going to read on air, but if you want to read some of these comments, you can. You know, a bizarre story. Now, you were in Mexico. A lot of different things you can do while you're on a beach vacation. Parasailing is always a lot of fun. I don't know if you've ever done that.
0: I have.
1: You know, bungee jumping is always
0: never
1: a lot of fun.
0: Never done that.
1: You've
0: no.
1: never bungee jumped.
0: Never have and never will.
1: I have. I never will again because I'm old now. And I've bungee jumped in some, when I was in the Navy and, you know, ports in other countries and, you know, OSHA is not a thing. Safety is not necessarily a thing. But, man, this story about this woman that bungee jumped without a cord is in the video, right? I mean, she fell 131 feet. She was thrown. She's 21 years old. She's now dead, obviously. Six people have now been arrested. But when I'm watching this, she's on a bridge in Brazil. Now, the two guys or people that are holding her up and then throw her off, they're not harnessed to anything either. But they forgot to attach the cord.
0: Good gosh.
1: Now, as I watch that, and six people are arrested, if you've ever bungee jumped, if you've ever jumped out of an airplane, if you've ever done the thing on the stratosphere.
0: No.
1: Well, I know you, I mean.
0: All three.
1: Well, but people have and people do.
0: For sure.
1: Before they hoist you up, aren't you, like, checking the cord yourself, giving it a good tug? You're a little bit nervous before all that happens? I mean, I'm not saying that this 21-year-old is at all at fault, but at what point did she not say, hey, are you sure we're ready to go? Because you haven't put anything on me yet that would keep me from falling to my death.
0: Well, then there's that. But shouldn't there be, you know, when you get into a roller coaster or something, I mean, they always kind of pull up and then they check it. I mean, isn't there one dude that's his job to check to make sure that, hey, you've got something on that you're not going to fall and splat on the ground?
1: At what point do this woman's friends who are taking video not go, they haven't connected you yet?
0: Yeah.
1: I mean, it's just, now it's off a bridge, and apparently police are saying the company didn't have all the permits to do that there. And I've actually been in a country where I did something off a bridge like that, and you wondered about safety. I was parasailing once, looking at that line, and it was kind of fraying, and I thought, you know.
0: Well, at least you'd be fine until the sharks come. But
1: well,
0: other than that,
1: I mean, you're in Cancun, so I mean, you know, but the fall was, well, I mean, you got a pair. But I'm looking at that line, going, man, this rope is not going to last that much longer. It survived the ride I was on, but I was kind of concerned about it when we got up in the air.
0: At that point in time, what the hell are you going to do about it?
1: Well,
0: nothing.
1: I mean, nothing. But it did kind of ruin the experience because I kept waiting for that line to snap.
0: Oh, dude.
1: But now. You know, at my age now, no way in hell I'm doing that, but it's just the most bizarre story that nobody noticed, including the person. And generally, that person, you've got that nervous energy. Like my daughter just, Memorial weekend, she was in Vegas and jumped off the stratosphere. And she's a little daredevil. She likes to jump out of perfectly good airplanes and do things like that. And even in the video that she made, you could see a little bit nervous getting out there, and it's not her first time, but she's constantly checking. Like,
0: sure.
1: All right. And then the people are constantly checking.
0: Right.
1: How the woman that fell to her death never said, like, don't I have to wear something?
0: Well, it's a sad story. Actually,
1: it's awful.
0: I actually saw that story when it happened, and it was awful. So check yourself if you're going bungee jumping or parachuting or parasailing or whatever the hell you're doing. Make sure you are strapped in for the ride. My goodness. We're talking a lot of Spurs, and we're going to get back to that because a lot of people still want to do that. But the Cowboys actually open up mandatory OTAs tomorrow. Uh-huh. And the big question is, will George Pickens be there? Well, we'll talk about it. We continue here on The Blitz on 94.1 San Antonio Sports Star.
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20: Westwood One Sports presents this World Soccer Update. A shocker in Atlanta kicked off the action today as Cape Verde, a nation of 10 islands off the coast of West Africa, stunned the defending European champion Spain in their tournament debut with a scoreless draw to begin Group G play. Cape Verde goalkeeper Vozina was the star, the 40-year-old with seven saves to preserve the point. 18-year-old Spanish star Lamine Yamal did make his tournament debut off the bench in the 71st minute as he comes off a hamstring injury. Keeping it in Group G, it is halftime in Seattle, and Egypt is in front of Belgium 1-0. The Pharaohs seeking the upset in their first ever win at the tournament. Imam Ashour's strike from outside the box into the bottom left corner in the 20th minute is the difference. His first career international goal, Mohamed Salah with the assist. Still coming up today in Group H, Saudi Arabia and Uruguay face off in Miami with a 6 p.m. Eastern kickoff. I'm Lucas Panzeca, Westwood One Sport.
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0: Oh, my goodness, we're still reliving, managing the pain of a Game 5 loss on Saturday night. Spurs out of the finals. The New York Knicks are the champs, unfortunately. But we're talking about it and a lot of other things going on as we move on here from the final series. This is the Blitz on 94.1 San Antonio Sports Star. I'm Joe Reinagle. He is Jason Minix. And I don't know, how'd you feel yesterday? Yesterday was just kind of blah.
1: It was, that's a good way to put it. The idea of, you know, going to the game as a fan with my kid, that was a great experience, even though the Spurs lost the game. But I got to admit, and I know this happens to me every time it rolls around, dude, I've watched more soccer in the last couple of days than I thought I would. These games, that USA game on Friday was incredible. Now, granted, they scored four goals. The game I was watching yesterday, Germany had a whole touchdown, right? Then I'm watching the Dutch and who'd they play? Was it Japan?
0: Sure.
1: Seeing all the video in Arlington, the crazy atmosphere, and the friends that I have that were there, how crazy they say that it was. And I got to admit, I've watched a lot of soccer. The games have been high scoring. I don't know, did they change the rules in soccer? Now they're allowed to have goals. They're not all nil-nil.
0: They lightened up on the defense, I guess.
1: Well, whatever.
0: Although Spain, here it's an upset. They fought to a nil-nil tie today.
1: Son of a. Well, and again, I'm making money on it. I took one where like each team just had to score and you were going to win. I'm like, well, all right, I'll throw a couple dollars on that.
0: Did you win?
1: I did, because it was, well, at that point, Netherlands and Japan or whoever they were playing. It was, 1-1.
0: You know, I feel pretty fortunate. sitting there watching the United States take on Paraguay.
1: Yeah.
0: The other night with a guy I met from he's from England.
1: Uh-huh.
0: So he was showing me some stuff like, well, this is why they do that and that's how come they do that and this is it, and I was asking him questions. It was a learning experience.
1: All right, so now you're a soccer expert?
0: I am no genius at soccer or an expert or anything like
1: in anything,
0: that. But
1: yeah.
0: At least I can watch and say, oh, well, I know why they did that.
1: Well, I mean, I had Katie Goodman on the other day because she's our soccer expert. And I said, talk to me like I'm three and I don't know anything because I don't.
0: Right.
1: And she was great. But then I'm watching the game and it helped because my daughter's flight Friday night was delayed. So I'm sitting there watching the game and... Well, then I left to go to a concert and told her she had to Uber. But it was just so much fun. And the games have been a lot more exciting for me anyway, because to me, soccer, a lot of times is cross country with a ball. And it feels like this World Cup out of the gate, the games are a lot more entertaining and a lot more high scoring than I would expect. And I know, you know, I'm leaving for the Grand Caymans in the morning, and, you know, I was like, man, if there's a Spurs game and soccer is on, I hope these bars understand that the end. I was legit worried about it. Like, I'm going to end up watching in my room because I imagine all the sports bars are going to be showing World Cup.
0: Well, they might be, although where I was at, they've showed both. So,
1: yeah.
0: It worked out pretty well. But
1: I don't have to worry about it now.
0: Well,
1: thank you, Spurs.
0: The only thing my English friend couldn't answer for me is why the United States plays on June 11th, and then it'll play again until the 19th. What the hell's up with that?
1: Well, I mean...
0: be stealing my lucky charms.
1: Because your English friend turned Irish in the middle of all that. I have no idea.
0: See, I don't know why that is. Why do they wait so damn long?
1: They play Friday night.
0: They played on June 11th, because I remember it specifically. And then when's the next game? June 19th.
1: Yeah, well, they played Friday and Friday, right?
0: No.
1: I mean, literally, they played on Friday, and they played this Friday.
0: They played on Thursday, and they played on Friday. Yes, they did. I was there.
1: You were drunk. You don't remember. Look at the schedule. It was Friday.
0: It was Thursday. I know specifically.
1: Okay. Beer bet?
0: Where was June 11th?
1: Beer bet?
0: What day was June 11th?
1: I don't know.
0: You don't know.
1: But I know it was Friday. I don't know what day they played, but I know it was Friday. I couldn't tell you the actual date. Without looking at a calendar.
0: Spurs played on Wednesday, right?
1: And there was nothing on Thursday. And then Friday, they played because it was a 7 o'clock, 8 o'clock start in Los Angeles.
0: Okay, so
1: I'm waiting for Erica to fly home, and then I left to go see Gene Loves Jezebel, which was on a Friday, not on a Thursday. And then they play this Friday in Seattle.
0: Okay.
2: Final score.
0: Begs
2: 4-1,
0: the question.
2: Friday, June 12th.
0: Begs. All right, it was the 12th. See, I thought it was the 11th.
1: Yeah, but damn it, you knew.
0: Begs the question.
1: Tequila talking.
0: Begs the question.
1: Uh-huh.
0: Why do you wait a week?
1: Why
0: do we have to wait a week in between games? Does anybody know the answer to that?
1: Well, they got a bus trip. I don't know.
0: From L.A. to Seattle.
1: That would take 3 days.
2: It's like football. They get a week in between games.
1: Does everybody get a week between games? This early in the, because there are a lot more teams in this year's World Cup than normal, so maybe that's how they're doing it.
0: Wow.
1: I don't know.
0: Well, I
1: don't know.
0: I don't want to wait that long.
1: Well, patience, Grasshopper.
0: This
1: is the expert soccer talk everybody's been waiting to hear on the Blitz, right?
0: I was quite impressed with Team USA.
1: Uh-huh.
0: Because, according to my English buddy, Paraguay's pretty good. That's what he said. I don't know. I could not argue with him or debate him because I don't know.
1: I'm with you. So, mandatory minicamp tomorrow. Does George Pickens show up is the million-dollar question.
0: Our good friend Clarence Hill on, DLLS?
1: Yep.
0: Said he had an exclusive that a source told him that he would be there. And then the Dallas Morning News about an hour after that came in and said reports are that he'll be there. Now, how much he participates is another thing, but...
1: Well, see, and that's something that Dak Prescott said last week. You know, because he signed his franchise tag, he gets fined if he's not there.
0: Uh-huh.
1: But Dak said last week at the voluntary stuff, he expects George to be there, but he's not going to do anything. He's not going to go out on the practice field. Todd Archer said he was in Dallas today taking his physical.
0: All right.
1: So I do expect Pickens to be there. I think the bigger surprise would be if he actually gets on the football field and runs routes with the team.
0: Well, now, is that his choice or the Cowboys' choice?
1: His. His.
0: Well, I hope he's ready.
1: Yep.
0: When the season starts, because will he do the same thing in training camp?
1: That's going to be a question when we get there.
0: That's a good question, right?
1: Yep.
0: So, do you really think it's going to change anything for Pickens? I mean, in all sincerity.
1: The idea of getting hurt at this point isn't worth the risk if you're George Pickens. And we've seen guys get injured and lose their seasons in minicamps. I mean, hell, it happened to Sean Lee. You know, so Sean Lee got hurt, what was it, his ACL, like, in the first part of practice. I want to say first play, but that might be overdramatic. but, I mean, he's got to go protect himself. So he'll be there, but will he do anything on the football field? And when training camp rolls around, I hope that he does. But when you don't have the long-term contract, that's your only leverage. So we've seen enough guys show up but not do anything. And to your point, will he be ready for the season? You know, Dak did say that he and George Pickens and other receivers have had workouts on their own.
0: Could he not get hurt in those workouts?
1: Well, he could.
0: Sure.
1: But that's on his dime, not the company dime.
0: Ah, but he's guaranteed $27 million. Guaranteed.
1: Yep.
0: Show up for work. Go do work. I mean, seriously.
1: Uh-huh.
0: Show up for work.
1: Yeah. Well, he signed his deal. He didn't have to. And so him signing the deal, I think, was the good faith part on him. Although when he signed it the night of the draft, we're thinking, all right, because we were sitting there at Taste of the North Side doing, oh, Pickens is signing his deal. A trade must be imminent. And, of course, no trade happened. But if he signed it, then remember, he didn't sign it. He said he was going to sign it, and he did it the next week. But you look at some of these other receivers that have been paid, the longer you wait, Jerry, the more it's going to cost. And I think just with what's happened this offseason has certainly put, if he's looking for a top-end deal, outpriced what the Dallas Cowboys are going to be able to pay him.
0: Oh, I think he was already outpriced. I don't care what the other guys get. He was outpriced. They're not going to pay him that money. He shouldn't even make more than C.D. Lamb, in my opinion. So, that's my opinion, and I think that he needs to get out there and play. He's got $27 million to play for.
1: Go earn it.
0: 1 year.
1: Uh-huh.
0: 1 year.
1: Yep.
0: $27 million.
1: Yep.
0: You know who may or may not be playing this year? Brendan Sorsby. I know you've talked a lot about it.
1: Good
0: but
1: Lord.
0: Today, the Big 12 is doing something that they hope stops Texas Tech from playing Brendan Sorsby. We'll talk about it. We continue here on the Blitz, a 94.1 San Antonio Sports Star.
1: You know, you think about the College World Series that's going on right now. Texas leading Alabama 11-2. You've got World Cup action, baseball, World Cup. You know, the best place to go watch is the Root Pub because there's no game tomorrow night, which sucks. And you know what I appreciate about my friends at the Root Pub? Saturday night after the game, we end up at Rue Pub, and they put all their TVs on everything but SportsCenter. There was nothing showing inside the Rue Pub of a Knicks celebration. They are very aware of what was going on, and as a sports fan, I appreciated that they didn't leave the TVs on SportsCenter. Soccer replays and other stuff are going on. And you know it's the best place to go watch any big game, any big event, all the different fights with those three massive 170-inch screens, TVs all around. And go hungry. You know the food is incredible. 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
0: I'm Joe Reinagle. He's Jason Minnix. We are talking about Spurs basketball, and we'll get back to that. But the Big 12 is fighting hard, Minnix, trying to keep Brendan Sorsby from playing football for Texas Tech.
1: As they should. Like, everybody from Texas Tech knows that they are wrong. And I said this last week. You put out a 22-minute video trying to explain yourself, you know that you're on the wrong side of this.
0: Absolutely.
1: The letter that the university president wrote to the student body, ain't nobody going to read all that. I know you want to win, but at what cost? You can, as a university, wrap your arms around Brendan Sorsby and get him the help that he needs for the addiction that he has, that you keep telling me that he has. You can get him all the help in the world without allowing him to play football, right? Because
0: yes.
1: The way I understand addiction, that's a battle that he has every day of his life, right? You don't fix it. It's not a broken arm. It's not a bad hamstring where you go to rehab and, all right, in 6 weeks, man, you're going to be 100%. So, but that's the way Texas Tech seems to be referring to this. Man, we're going to send him to rehab, we're going to get his help, and he's going to be good, and we're going to go win games. And, you know, he's got to miss that big game against Abilene Christian. There's punishment there. You know, he won't be available for Oregon State.
0: Isn't that kind of like Pickens and C.D. Lamb missing the first 2 minutes of some game?
1: Exactly. I mean, you know, they're going to win those games, whether he's the quarterback or not, something you could bet on. And sure, they might not have known this when they brought him to campus. And they might have some buyer's remorse. And when you tell me, yeah, but he never bun on his team to lose. I mean, what? It doesn't matter. That's the one area.
0: Kept Pete Rose out of the Hall of Fame.
1: You know, as much as I like Joey McGuire as a person and as a coach, when he sits there and says, well, it's not like he committed murder. which he did. You didn't hear that? Pledge, do you still have that clip from the Houston Touchdown Club? I mean, it's just been a PR nightmare for Texas Tech. Clearly, that's a university that doesn't offer crisis PR as a degree. If you missed it, like Joe, this was Joey McGuire last week.
2: Brendan Sorsby is recovering from an addiction. He's recovering. Like, I've sat down with this young man multiple times, and the things that he is going through and what he's been through is serious. As a society, we've been okay with other things that happens and allowing players to play, and this has been the one thing that has united people that we're against, you know. And it's crazy because it's not murder. It's not beating somebody, or there's a lot of things that we're working through,
0: and we need him to win football games, y'all.
1: Yeah.
0: When I'm out, I see that the Big 12 was threatening to boycott Texas Tech games, and then the Attorney General steps in and says you can't do that. So today, the Big 12 has filed a lawsuit in federal court, asking the court to bar Texas Tech and the state attorney general from preventing the league's sanctioning of Texas Tech if it plays Sorsby as quarterback in 2026. So they filed this lawsuit in federal court. It's not in state court. It's federal court. And we'll see what happens. But they just filed that today. The Big 12's not going to let this go. They're going to use every bit of ammo they've got to try and prevent Sorsby from suiting up for Texas Tech. I don't even think the Big 12 gives a damn if he plays against Abilene Christian. It's when those Big 12 games start is what they have a problem with.
1: The Pete Thamel just tweeted out a few minutes ago, Big 12 Board of Directors meeting today discussing Sorsby ended with no decision, which was expected. The Board of Directors statement to ESPN says, quote, all options remain, and includes this, quote, universities should not field players who have bet on their own team's games in college athletics. And that's the bottom line. Yeah, you're right, Joey McGuire. He didn't commit murder. He didn't beat anybody. He didn't sexually assault anybody. All far worse than a gambling addiction. But the one thing that everybody in sports knows is you can't bet on games. You can't bet on your team to win or lose. The integrity of the game is more important than one individual player. And in your case, you paid a lot of money to bring that quarterback on campus. I know what Joey McGuire said on the Blitz a couple of weeks ago, that he's cool with the depth of his quarterback room. You know, if that were true, you wouldn't have gone out and hired or paid Brendan Sorsby to get to Lubbock. And that's what you're looking at. You've got a billionaire in Cody Campbell who is spending a lot of money, but a guy that wants results. And without Sorsby, you're probably not going to take the next step. And last year you were a playoff team. What's the next step? The pressure on these coaches to win now, especially with those donor checks, is huge. But you've got the university president, you've got the athletic director, and you've got Cody Campbell that are standing by this guy. And every time I hear or see something from one of them, all I think is, well, what if that was Arch Manning?
0: Uh-huh.
1: What if that were the quarterback from TCU? What if that were the quarterback from any other university? What would Texas Tech be saying?
0: Well, they'd be saying the same thing everybody else is saying. Naturally, they would be. He shouldn't play. We're going to boycott him. We're going to do all. But it's you. It's any fan or any team is going to take up for their guy. That's just what we do, and it's going to happen. And that's what they're doing. But again, they should have just let this go and moved on. Now, when I remember when Coach McGuire was on with us, he claimed he had two other capable quarterbacks on that roster. That's what he said.
1: Sure.
0: And so, well, I mean, if they're that capable, then trot them out there
1: again
0: and see what you got.
1: I truly do appreciate Texas Tech standing by their student athlete. That doesn't mean he needs to play.
0: Is it really their student athlete?
1: Well, I mean,
0: is anybody their student athlete anymore?
1: I'm just saying, you know, the optics of, hey, man, we believe in you. We've got you. And look, there are cases throughout the history of college athletics or pro athletics where a player gets in trouble and a coach will put his arm around a player and guide him through, and they're still going to have a relationship. That doesn't mean that guy gets to continue to play. That doesn't mean the relationship or the support for that player stops. There's a lot of things they
0: sure.
1: can do to embrace and support Brendan Sorsby, but letting him play football. And now they're, oh, well, you know, this has already cost him a lot of money in NIL. Well, he made that choice, you know. And you know, he'll go to the NFL, and maybe this follows him into the NFL. Maybe it doesn't. But these were all his choices, and it's not like he was making, you know, little $15 or $20 bets or made a couple hundred dollars. This isn't, you know, he took and ate a cheeseburger, you know, some of the old stupid stuff that you would see, right?
0: I mean,
1: you know, the amount of money that this guy was gambling, and sure, he has an addiction, and they might be able to monitor all his devices. I'm just looking at the fake names, the fake email addresses, the fake accounts. I'm just wondering, are there more criminal charges that could be coming his way? I mean, he went through a lot of work to be able to gamble and try to not get caught.
0: If you're Brendan Sorsby, and what you just said could be true, I'd certainly want to look into it. And then I may just go to McGuire and say, hey, I'm going to bow out. I don't want anybody crawling up my behind anymore with a microscope and pulling out all kinds of stuff. I mean, honestly, who knows? Look, I don't know Brendan Sorsby from Adam. I'm sure he's a great quarterback, and I don't have any disdain for Texas Tech. But they need to step up and do the right thing in this point in time. Take him and get him help. Do that. Somebody on our YouTube page, take him to a casino and see how long he lasts.
1: Well, I mean,
0: not trying to make light of the subject, but
1: look,
0: I'm just saying.
1: I appreciate and I've got friends that are like this, and I appreciate friends that stop drinking but will still go hang out at the bar.
0: Sure.
1: I know that's got to be difficult, and it probably is for them at the beginning, but they can do that. The gambling and the part about this that I don't know Brendan Sorsby, haven't heard him talk. I don't know if he's remorseful. I don't know. You know, there was some statement, and Joey McGuire, like, well, his parents, is Texas Tech going to be okay? I'm sure that's the first thing they said. No, I don't. It just feels wrong that they're battling for this one guy, and Texas Tech as a university looks worse And it seems like everybody knows that they're wrong but them, and they keep doubling down and doubling down with one bad PR move after another. You're fighting for one player, and it doesn't feel like you're going to win. Although, in the NCAA world today, find a lawyer and find a judge, and you'll be good. You know, they set the court case for February. Yeah, ironically,
0: yeah, of course,
1: a couple weeks after the national championship game, just in case. And at that point, it won't matter because he'll be off for the NFL draft.
0: Absolutely.
1: I think the deadline for the supplemental draft is coming up for the NFL if he wanted to go that route. But playing college football is not a right. You're not guaranteed to be able to do that. The university can enroll him in classes and support him and let him watch film. There's all kinds of things they could do with him. But being QB1... You know, I mean, dude, you messed up, and that's on you.
0: And isn't that the consequences, right? Isn't that the problem?
1: But he has an addiction.
0: Well, okay.
1: You know, next time somebody, you know, beats up the girlfriend, it's an addiction, man. It's anger management. Look, just get me some help and let me go play.
0: Tech needs to step up and do the right thing here. I mean, they obviously do. They're not going. Big 12's not going to stop either, though, and that's the problem. Because I guarantee you've got, I think it was, there was one school that was not involved in the boycotting of Texas Tech. I think it was BYU, of all schools. That would have been the last one, I would have thought. However, I mean, they were all ready to say, the hell with you, we're not playing Texas Tech. And, I mean, if they're willing to go that far, and they're standing on what they believe are their principles, the Big 12's not going to stop this. The other teams are not going to allow them to stop this. And then what happens? I mean, honestly, what happens? So if a BYU or an Oklahoma State, hey, there's a pretty good quarterback over there, but you know what? He's under investigation for, I don't know, he smokes crack every day. It's an addiction. Let him play. I mean, it's, seriously, where does this go?
1: Again, college athletics today, I have no idea. Because find a lawyer and a judge, and you're going to win. And look, if he wanted the 19th year of eligibility, he'll get it at this point. It feels that way. But this is that one rule that you can't cross. And Texas Tech, part of me appreciates them fighting for their guy, but man, for a guy that just showed up, this just feels like the wrong hill you want to die on.
0: It really does. It really does. Well, we'll see how this plays out. Again, the Big 12 has filed a lawsuit in federal court today to try and stop Sorsby from playing football for Texas Tech. So we'll see where that goes, and we'll continue to follow that story. Let's talk some Spurs basketball. I haven't done that in a minute because, well, we need to. We'll put this thing to bed. We'll figure out what they need to do and send a letter to Mitch Johnson and the rest of the Spurs on how they need to handle things as we move forward. This is the Blitz on 94.1. San Antonio Sports Star. First of all, I got to tell you, and I'm getting educated on this, and it's fabulous. You know, June is Gun Violence Awareness Month. Violence prevention is injury prevention. You know, a lot of us have guns, and you are safe with them. Some people are not. You want to keep those guns locked. You want to keep them secure, keep them out of the reach of children. There's nothing worse than an accidental shooting involving a child. It's terrible. And my goodness, firearms are the leading cause of death for people ages 1 to 17. That is just a sad statistic. You never want to leave a gun in your vehicle. Stolen firearms are often used in other crimes. We all know this. 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You know, in moments of conflict, you don't want to let a split-second decision become a lifetime of regret. And don't celebrate with gunfire. 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You know, those bullets go up, but they come down, too. 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
3: Update on the College World Series. The Texas Longhorns taking on Alabama. It is an elimination game. They're in the top half of the eighth. The Horns rolling. They lead the Crimson Tide by a score of 11-2. Well, the Spurs season is finished, but it was an impressive season nonetheless. They finished with the second-best record in the NBA. Finals appearance, multiple postseason awards, like Sixth Man of the Year and Defensive Player of the Year.
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3: And it just happens to be a mellow Monday. Hope everybody's having a great Monday afternoon here in the beautiful city of San Antonio or wherever you happen to be listening. We appreciate you stopping by here. This is The Blitz 94.1 San Antonio Sports Star. I'm Joe Reinagle. He is Jason Minix. And, well, it was raining when we came in here, I think, or it looked like it was going to. Don't know what's happening now.
4: Yeah, I mean, we got plenty of rain overnight. Middle of the night, these storms rolling in. And
3: nuts.
4: You know, this morning, actually changed the routine a little bit. I was watching KBB's Morning News because I didn't want to watch Get Up or First Take.
3: Well, I don't blame you. I did watch a little Get Up this morning, and a lot of celebrating going on.
4: I get it.
3: Yeah.
4: And part of me,
3: Here we go!
4: I know how it's going to be when the Cowboys finally do what the Knicks have done, especially when you hear guys like Stephen A. saying, I never thought I'd see this day, right? It's been 53 years, right? 1973, the year I was born, the year the Spurs were born. It's been that long since the Knicks have won a championship, and it just sucks that they celebrated that championship on the San Antonio Spurs floor.
3: Boy, I tell you, and I really, the way the Spurs, again, would bolt out to a lead, in fact, 3 double-digit leads at 3 separate times, I thought, man, they're going to show some heart here, and they're going to win this game. And they're going to send this thing back to New York. Now, they may not come back

0: to San Antonio with a win, but at least they're going to extend this series, and well, we all know that didn't happen. Jalen Brunson was simply sensational. I mean, I don't know how else. Even if you hate Jalen Brunson or you hate the Knicks, you got to step up and say that dude was just spectacular.
1: Well, and again, the sports fan in me, to witness in person what Jalen Brunson did in a closeout championship game is incredible. The Spur fan in me hates that I had to watch that in person. And I think you can appreciate what you saw the Knicks do while being angry at the same time. Because if they do that against any other team, I'm a lot happier for those guys.
0: Sure,
1: right?
0: Sure.
1: But when you look at the way that series played out, the Spurs lose in five. But they were the better team for the majority of the series. And I know it sounds ridiculous to say that out loud. But they were the better team for the majority of the games. But not all 48 minutes. The Knicks have learned how to close games. The Spurs have to learn how to close out games. Mitch Johnson will be better from this. He's got to coach better down the stretch. When you're blowing double-digit leads, yeah, I mean, sure, he's not the one out there making a bad pass like De'Aaron Fox or missing shots left and right. But at the same time, you can call a timeout. You can draw up a play that is your go-to. I know this is what I need to get a bucket, and he didn't do that. He got out-coached tremendously by Mike Brown, who is a far better coach than I think most people give him credit for.
0: Without a doubt. I mean, look at the coaches he's coached under. Greg Popovich, for one. Steve Kerr is another. And so, I mean, he's got some great experience, and he's had some coaching jobs. And, yes, I applaud Mike Brown because he's just one hell of a nice guy, and he is a former Spur. I know that doesn't make anybody feel that much better, but he is, and happy for him. Look, the Spurs got to learn from this. They need a closer. Jalen Brunson is the next closer. Whenever they need buckets, they go to Jalen Brunson. I kept waiting, and I think this will happen. And I'm not dogging on Wimby here, but I kept waiting for him in that fourth quarter to just say, give me the basketball and let's go. And that never happened. And I believe that will, but I believe the Spurs need a guy. And Dylan Harper perhaps can help in that prospect of being that closer as this team grows up and starts to play a little bit better. But if Wimby's going to be the face of the NBA, if he's going to be the best thing that's ever happened to basketball, he's got to learn how to take over games, games that matter. Now, I know in the regular season, Wimby can do that, but games that matter in this series, this final series, he didn't do that. And so he's got to learn how to do that, and I think he will.
1: That's the thing, is you can be upset about how the Spurs lost the series. And I don't know that you would honestly feel any better if New York trucks them the way they truck Cleveland in the Eastern Conference Finals. Because there are moments you're watching those five games and you feel like all that experience talk leading up to the playoffs finally caught up to the San Antonio Spurs. Were they ready for the moment? And what if yourself to death, which we're all going to do this offseason because, you know, while it's a collective series of plays, there are moments in each one of those games where you go, that was the one. I mean, just like a football game, you know, there are four or five plays in every football game that ultimately determine the winner and the loser.
0: Yep.
1: Well, the same thing when you're watching a basketball game, you know, in a 29-point lead disappearing isn't because of one moment, one bad pass from De'Aaron Fox or a bad decision, but those are the ones you remember because those particular plays, especially when you're seeing the comeback that the Knicks had, and the Knicks made some great shots during the comeback, in all of them, because the Spurs had double-digit leads in every game.
0: Everyone.
1: It's like, all right, you're up double digits. The Knicks say, all right, that's right where we want to be.
0: We've got them right where we want them.
1: It's just the way the coach drew it up.
0: I tell you, and that's the frustrating part about it all. I mean, obviously, we can look back at Game 4 and say that was just a disaster. 29-point halftime lead or whatever it was, I mean, they were up huge at halftime. And my good friend over here, Jason Minix, posted something. Most dominant half of basketball I've ever seen.
1: Wasn't it?
0: And you were right.
1: It was impressive.
0: You jinxed him, Minix.
1: Well, what about your drunk-ass video from the beach in Mexico? You went to bed.
0: Well, I was telling people, go to bed. It's over. It's going to be tied 2-2. I mean, who wouldn't say that? Who wouldn't think that? When you played as dominant of a game of basketball as the Spurs did in that first half, and there's no way they're losing that game. I mean, that's just an impossibility in my mind. But obviously it's not impossible because it happened.
1: Well, wasn't Wemby the one that used the term, we don't know what's impossible, so everything is possible?
0: Yeah,
1: I mean, it was the greatest comeback in finals history. It wasn't possible until we saw the Knicks do it to the San Antonio Spurs. And anytime you have a great comeback, you have a colossal collapse. And that is what we saw. And the wounds might still be fresh, but quickly it's, what do they need to be better? And it's the draft's next week. I mean, you know, there's free agents that they have to make decisions on. There's money available depending on what they decide to do, because the holes in the roster that we talked about all season, that they overcame in every series up until the NBA Finals, what they need to do to get better. Brian Wright, I mean, they're ahead of schedule, but now the expectation is you're going to be in the finals every year. They are the Vegas has the Spurs favored to be champs next year.
0: Yep, they do. Oklahoma City's right behind them, however, and then you got Boston and the Knicks. So those seem to be right now, at least as we sit here today, the four best teams in the NBA, at least the one that everybody likes. Again, what do they need to do? I don't think they solved this problem in the draft, not for next year anyway. And they've got some money. They've got some draft capital. They can go out and get a quality free agent, a guy that can either spell Wemby or play with him and help take some of that pressure down low off of him and allow Wemby to do more of the things that he's more comfortable doing. And I think, to me, that's the biggest need at this point in time. The whole De'Aaron Fox thing, De'Aaron Fox, I think, is going to be fine. I really do, and I think they need his leadership. And maybe you tweak how you do things. Dylan Harper obviously is up and coming. But again, if you watch that game, as good as Dylan Harper was in Game 5, I mean, he kind of faded down the stretch, just like every other Spur that there is. So he's got some learning to do, too. What I love about Harper, though, and by the way, I tell everybody to listen to this thing, he is absolutely my favorite Spur at this point in time. And he's only going to get better. This kid is so athletic, so quick. When he's in the game, the Knicks could keep up with him. They didn't have anybody that could keep up with his quickness and what he can do. He just missed some bunnies, and again, I think just got tired in the process. So we'll talk. Let's talk a little more Spurs, and we'll hear from some of them as well. And if you've got something on your mind, you know what happened or what the Spurs can do to get better in your mind, your opinion, we welcome that. 656-3776, 656-ESPN. You can go to our San Antonio Sports Star YouTube page. All you have to do is go to sasportsstar.com. 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You can like, subscribe, and comment there. You can get Jason at Jason Minix on Twitter. I'm at Joe Reinagle, 210. 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
0: Back here on the Blitz as we dissect what happened to our San Antonio Spurs in the NBA Finals. Knicks take home the prize. Spurs, well, it was one hell of an experience. You can say that for sure. I'm Joe. He's Jason. This is the Blitz, 94.1 San Antonio Sports Star.
1: The GOAT, if you will. Not the greatest of all time GOAT. is De'Aaron Fox.
0: Yes.
1: And the criticism that De'Aaron Fox is getting, I think, is well earned. I don't think things that are being said about De'Aaron Fox aren't unfair, especially when he is the veteran guy, not the 19-year-old rookie or a 21-year-old. I mean, he's the veteran guy. While sure, he doesn't have finalist experience, he's the steadying force. Now, I will say, though, in defending him a little bit, I know he's playing hurt. You know, if he truly did have a high ankle sprain against Minnesota, then the fact that he's even out there is impressive and shows his dedication, right? But, you know, some of the mistakes that he made, his struggles throughout this series are just like, dude, what are you doing?
9: And I got shots that I've made in the past, and sometimes you just don't make them. Some feel good, back rim, in and out. You know, it is what it is. Obviously, I wish I made those shots, but, I mean, the team is physical. They force you into taking jump shots and trying to keep you out of the paint, but, you know, shots just didn't go down for me.
0: And they didn't, and you could tell as that game went along, New York was just daring him to shoot.
1: Yep.
0: Because he was hitting nothing, and I had to. It was frustrating, man. I tweeted out, please stop shooting. Because he just couldn't hit anything. I mean, there were like, what, six shots in a row that just clanked. And he just, nothing was falling for this guy. And, I mean, at some point in time, you got to stop shooting. I don't care how wide open you are.
1: Well, and again, then you look at the turnovers that he had and some of his decision-making from your veteran guy. Now, his new contract, he signed it last offseason, kicks in this year. And I know everybody's going to say, all right, we've got to trade De'Aaron Fox. I don't know that, one, the Spurs want to. Two, can they with this contract just now kicking in? But at the same time, when the Spurs signed him and traded for him, they didn't know they were going to have a Dylan Harper. And you wonder if there's going to be any drama coming from the Spurs inside the locker room because, and I don't know that Devin Vassell honestly meant to say this, but in talking about how proud he is of the rookies, Carter Bryant and Dylan Harper, he kind of let something out of the bag.
10: Tremendously proud of both of them, starting with Carter and him not getting minutes in the beginning of the season, to going to the G League, to coming out here and changing games and making the impact and just trusting the process. He's going to be a special player. I know how hard he works, so he's going to be a really, really, really good defensive player, offensive player. He's going to be a really good two-way player. Dylan, I think we all knew he was talented. I don't know anybody if anybody knew he was this talented, probably besides himself. You know, he was upset with playing time and different roles that he was in, but when we needed him most, he stepped up, and we have a star in the making, and I know that he's going to put so much work into the offseason. It's not just offensively, but defensively. He's made a lot of plays. He's grown so much, and what is he, 20, 21 years old? I mean, the sky's the limit for him. So I'm just really proud of our rookies. They stepped up, and to be called, their number to be called in the NBA Finals shows the growth and the trust that the coaches have into them.
0: Interesting that if you missed that, he said he was unhappy with playing time and other things.
1: Mm-hmm.
0: I get that to a certain extent, but you are a rookie coming into the NBA, and I understand it. But when he got on the floor, he made the most of his opportunity, and I think that's why we're having this conversation today. Because you couldn't help but be impressed with his athletic ability, with his quickness, and just his smarts of getting to the basket. Because the Knicks had nobody that could keep up with him for the most part.
1: No, at the beginning of the year, I thought there was one untouchable. And at the end of the year, I think there's three. Wemby, Steph Castle, and Dylan Harper. And you heard Devin Vassell. He is a star in the making.
0: Yep.
1: But what do you do with De'Aaron Fox? And with De'Aaron Fox, and this is where, as fans, I think you need to kind of look at it from the front office side. Everything else that De'Aaron Fox does, how many times has Mitch Johnson credited Fox for being that guy that steadies everything, and the offense runs better, although playoff time, the numbers were better with Harper. But is that because of the injury that Fox suffered in Minnesota? High ankle sprain, we all know, that's a 4 to 6 week injury. And he was out there playing. He missed the first two games against Oklahoma City, and then he was out there. Now, part of me says, all right, when you started playing bad, why did Mitch leave him in there? Because he was hurting the team at that point, but he didn't have a month to get that ankle better. And, you know, it's interesting. Let's go back in time. When it was just an ankle, and he was a game-time decision, all right, are you ready to go? And then when Mitch slipped or let out that it was high ankle, mm-hmm. I think all of us went, well, crap. We're not going to see him a while, because we all know when you hear high ankle, you're looking at 4 to 6 weeks.
0: Yep.
1: And for him to come back and play when he did, we all gave him a lot of credit for that.
0: We did.
1: They don't beat Oklahoma City without De'Aaron Fox.
0: That's absolutely true.
1: And that is what Brian Wright and Mitch Johnson and that front office staff are going to evaluate when, you know, there's 150 comments on our YouTube page right now that says trade him for a bag of chips.
0: But you can't do it, because who's going to want De'Aaron Fox with the money that he's going to be making beginning next year? That's a problem. And until that happens, look, De'Aaron Fox is here. He's not going anywhere. So if you're hoping for that, I didn't think the mix could come back from 29 down either. So I guess it's possible that something could happen. I just don't think that it will. He's going to be here. Now, how Mitch Johnson decides to play both Harper and Fox remains to be seen. The only problem I had with Mitch Johnson and his loyalty, or whatever you want to call it, was the fact that he left Fox in the game when it was clear that Fox just didn't have it, and Harper did. And that's what is more concerning to me, because I have to believe if Greg Popovich was the head coach, Fox would have been on the bench, mm-hmm. and Harper would have been in the game, and that would have just been it. Because, look, I mean, it's just kind of common sense, is it not? You ride the hot hand. And a game five, an elimination game, a must-win game for the Spurs,
1: yeah.
0: is not the time to be worried about hurting somebody's feelings, especially a veteran like De'Aaron Fox.
1: And, you know, it's interesting, because Mitch Johnson was so outcoached in the finals. It appears that way anyway. And with something that you just said, the shadow of Greg Popovich, for the first time during the NBA finals, you heard a lot of that.
0: Yeah.
1: Pop would have done this. Pop would have done that. You know, it's interesting. Even with Pop there and still very much a part of the organization and talking to the team, we haven't seen a lot of instances during the regular season or the early part of the playoffs where Mitch did something and, well, Pop wouldn't have done that. But you got to the NBA Finals and, dude, Speedy Claxton started over Tony Parker. I don't care that Tony was young and Texas just went final 14-2 over Alabama. They stay alive at the CWS. It doesn't matter that at that point Claxton was the better guy and Tony Parker was the young kid. Tony Parker replaced Avery pretty quick as a starter, but he wasn't playing well, then he got benched. The moment was too big for him.
0: Yeah.
1: The moment seemed too big for De'Aaron Fox, who is the veteran guy. It didn't seem too big for Dylan Harper.
0: No, it didn't. I mean, that kid's got no fear. And we're being reminded on our San Antonio Sports Star YouTube page how Pop used to make line changes when the starters, and that included Tim Duncan and Tony Parker and all of them that were starters at that time. He didn't care. It's about winning games. It's not about feelings. It's not about whatever Mitch Johnson and De'Aaron Fox were talking about. I get it. But at that point in time, it just seemed very clear to me that Harper was rolling, Fox was not, and the change should have been made. So, I don't know. You want to go to the phone lines?
1: Sure, we can do that. 210-656-ESPN, 656-3776. Hey, Gary, you're on the Blitz. What's going on, man?
11: My God, you know, I've been listening to you guys.
1: Yeah, turn off your blinker. That's all I'm hearing right now.
0: You must be merging.
11: I'm pulling right in a parking spot.
1: Uh-huh.
11: Right. Okay.
1: You've been driving down the highway with your blinker on. You're that guy, Gary. Come on.
11: No, I'm not that guy. You guys said everything that I was getting ready to say. So since you already said it, I'm going to say it real quick, and I'm going to get off the phone and let everybody else have their chance.
0: All right.
11: All right. First thing, man, got to stop all these dang turnovers. It's ridiculous. People going up the court, not looking back, or people thinking they're looking back and they're throwing the ball out of bounds. That's for the birds, man. It killed us, especially in games where you're only winning by 1 point. If you're missing three-pointers There's another shot, call a two-point shot. Bring the ball in a little bit closer. Fundamentals. Not boxing out on a inbound pass. Man, if you were playing junior high school and you didn't box out, your coach would jump your case. And Castle, what's up with the Spurs feel like they got to block everybody's shot that's trying to shoot a three-pointer? Man, we lost by 1 point too many times. You don't have to block a three-point shooter's shot. Just go straight up in the air or to the side. Leave him alone because these three-point shooters are going to jump into you. Now, the coach has got to call them to the side and say, hey, cut the crap. And I don't care if Fox is playing better or if Fox is playing worse than Harper, Fox will have a nice warm spot sitting next to me. If that hurts your feeling, I think you've got 26 million reasons where you can get over it. And that's all I got to say about that.
0: Well, that's good enough. 31. Talk to me, Pledge.
12: 31 million reasons.
0: Oh, okay. Yeah, okay. Well,
1: Gary's going after Texas. Actually, Texas is probably more than that.
0: You guys having a private conversation here? What the hell are y'all talking about? I'm as lost as y'all are, I promise. I don't know what's happening. Gary makes some good points. And again, he's right. Some of the same points that we made. That is a lot of the problem with a lot of teams, not just the Spurs. If you've got a guy you've just given a bag to, you hope he earns that money. And maybe that's what Mitch Johnson was thinking. Look, I just got to let a shooter shoot, and he's going to break out of this thing. But I think De'Aaron Fox said it right, that the Knicks were forcing him to take those jump shots instead of letting him drive inside. And that's apparently what he wanted to do. But some of the bunnies he missed, you can't miss.
1: You can't miss those. And when you're the veteran guy and you're making that kind of money, the expectations are a lot higher. Because we all value your production based on your salary. You know, you understand, like the rookies, Castle, Harper, great bargains. Wemby right now is a great bargain.
0: Mm-hmm.
1: When Wemby, now granted, he's eligible to sign his extension this summer, but it won't kick in until the following year. And if he makes all NBA or whatever next year, that will go up to $300 million in change, like 301. And he's going to be worth every penny in a bargain. There's no negotiation. Max, sign here. There's nothing to negotiate with Wemby. Everybody else, there is. I've seen a couple of comments on our YouTube page that are comparing De'Aaron Fox to Richard Jefferson during his time here. Now, and again, Richard Jefferson, though, never seemed to play up to his contract.
0: He hated it here, though.
1: He did, and that's fine. He hated it here, but the fans hated him. I think he liked it here until he realized nobody liked him, because when you sign for that kind of money, the expectation is such, and he never really played up to his contract. If he was making half of what he was making, he would have been a great Spur.
0: Sure.
1: But for that kind of money, the expectation was a lot higher.
0: And it was for me, for sure. But again, look, this team went to the NBA Finals. All right? They lost in the Finals, yes. But De'Aaron Fox was a big reason for their regular season success and some of the playoff success. He's a damn good player. He's a good point guard. He had a bad series, maybe a few. It just wasn't him. But the Spurs are not going to give up on this guy. I don't see any way, shape, or form they're going to give up on this guy. And he will be their point guard next year. The question is going to be, what does Mitch Johnson do about the problem he has? Rich people problems, by the way, with Dylan Harper. You've got to get this kid more involved, I think.
1: Now, again, to your point, I don't know that the Spurs can, with that contract, move on from De'Aaron Fox. I don't know if they necessarily want to. But when they brought him here in that trade, Dylan Harper wasn't a part of this team.
0: Mm-hmm.
1: With Dylan Harper emerging, is it best for the team to try to move a De'Aaron Fox? Because can you have a guy making the money that De'Aaron Fox is making coming off the bench?
0: That's difficult for me to even fathom because it usually just doesn't happen that way.
1: How do you keep a Dylan Harper coming off the bench?
0: Well, what do you do with a Julian Champagne? He's going to make $3 million next year. Does he get an extension? I think, I don't know, he's played well enough, but what do they do with him? Do you keep him or do you let him go? Or is he tradable?
1: He's under contract with the team option for $3 million next year. So that's a great bargain. But do they reward him and give him a raise? He's earned it. But when you look at Harrison Barnes is $19 million. Let me pull up the salaries. His money comes off the books. Do they want to bring him back? At a massive discount, by the way, not at $19 million.
0: I can't see Barnes back here next year.
1: Kelly Olynyk. Well, I mean, he started the year as a starter, and then he got replaced by Champagne.
0: There you go.
1: Kelly Olynyk made 13.4 this year.
0: Well, he's not coming back.
1: He's not coming back. So that's 19 and 13, so that's north of 30. Sohan comes off the book. Biombo is $3.6 million this year. I'm guessing that's off the books. McLaughlin, 2.8. Lindy Waters, 2.4. Plumlee, 1.1. All those guys, who knows? They'll have the mid-level, right? So they'll have some money in free agency if they can find them. Hearing Devin Vassell talk about Dylan Harper being a little upset. I don't know that Dylan is willing to embrace the Manu role. Maybe he is. He seems like such a mature 19-year-old. But if he was upset behind the scenes, as Devin Vassell kind of indicated, I don't know. Again, that's the coaching staff to figure out. But they're going to have money to go get a free agent. And they've got some tradable pieces. Keldon has 1 year left on his deal for $18 million. Disappeared in the postseason. If they could trade him. I don't know that I want to trade a Devin Vassell, but if you can get me a better player than Devin Vassell, and I love Devin Vassell, but also I know if you're going to go get championship-level type players to fill in this roster, you might have to say goodbye to somebody you don't necessarily want to. There are three untouchables on this team, and they're all currently on their rookie deals.
0: I think, Keldon Johnson is probably the most tradable piece because of his contract status and the season that he had. And so I think he would be attractive to a lot of players. I loved what Devin Vassell did in the playoffs, and I think he is I would hate to see him go. But I understand exactly what you're talking about. We're talking Spurs basketball. We'll talk a lot more of that. If you've got a phone line, Michael, Sam, we see you there. Hang on the line. If you want to get on the line, you can do that. 656-3776. 656-ESPN. Wimby said something in the press conference the other day that just kind of is, it's pissing people off. We'll hear from Wimby when we continue here on the Blitz on 94.1 San Antonio Sports Star. Let me tell you, though, about my Kinetico quality water softener. I'm just going to brag a little bit. It's the best thing I think we've put in the house. It is just an incredible product. It really is. And again, if you've listened to the show enough, I've said this before, it is. I was skeptical. Thinking, how could this be any better than anything else I've ever had? And I learned really quick that it is better. Head and shoulders better. Just when you get out of the shower or your clothes out of the washing machine, your dishes out of the dishwasher, all of those things are just that much cleaner and feel so much better. 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

0: out there, whatever you're doing, however you're doing it, we appreciate you stopping by here and spending a little time with us on the Blitz. 94.1 San Antonio Sports Star. My name is Joe Reinagle. That young man over there is Jason Minix, and we're happy to have you along.
1: That we are. Welcome back from vacation.
0: Thank you, sir. Appreciate it. It's good to be back, kind of. You know how it is. You know, I was happy to be back. We got back Saturday evening, and I was happy to be back yesterday as I was recovering, and now it's like, damn, when are we going back?
1: And it's time to drink again.
0: Yes.
1: Is it?
0: Well, no, not yet.
1: Yeah, okay.
0: Not quite. Dude, I think I tried to drink everything they had at that resort.
1: Trust me, I saw your text messages.
0: Dude, I'm... And some of the videos I shot, maybe I shouldn't have. And the boss wanted them, you know? So,
1: yeah.
0: I'm a company guy.
1: Uh-huh.
0: Especially after that Game 4 disaster.

0: Yeah, because I was drinking heavily in the second half as I watched that lead just disappear. Craziness.
1: We all were.
0: Yes.
1: We all were.
0: Yes.
1: Lots of comments on our YouTube page about the Spurs. You can comment there as well. Get to YouTube through sasportstar.com, or you can, if you're on YouTube, search San Antonio Sports Star. As it's been reminded more than once on our feed, if you bought furniture from Bob Mills, it's not free.
0: Sorry, Minix.
1: The good news is, think about the money you're saving on championship stuff. In the way technology works, why am I getting ads to buy Knicks championship gear? Or that really is
0: insulting.
1: You obviously
0: have been looking at it, Jason, so it's your own fault.
1: No, I have not looked at any of the Knicks.
0: Uh-huh.
1: Now, that Spurs final stuff is already 25% off. So if you waited to buy your shirt, you could save 25% now.
0: Now, don't you wish you'd have bought a Western Conference champion shirt?
1: No.
0: No?
1: No, because I would never wear it.
0: Okay.
1: I did this morning at 25% off. Antigua had their polos. They had the finals logo in the year and the Spurs logo.
0: Yeah.
1: I bought one of those.
0: Oh, nice.
1: You know, it was 80-something, and, you know, I don't know how they do their math, but the 25% off and then the veteran discount that you get, and then the 10% that they added on for signing up for the emails, which I've already unsubscribed to, it was like $40.
0: Oh, well, nice. What website was this?
1: The Antigua. You know,
0: Antigua,
1: the shirt.
0: Yeah. Well, the shirt that I bought at Academy's in Antigua.
1: Yeah. Yeah, you paid double.
0: No, I don't remember.
1: Yeah.
0: I don't remember what I paid.
1: Yeah,
0: but so I was getting chastised by folks here on our YouTube page and other places for not having a Spurs polo.
1: Well, it is kind of embarrassing that you didn't have.
0: No, it's really
1: at least
0: not.
1: One Spurs shirt somewhere.
0: Well, now I do.
1: I mean, you claim to not be a fan of the Dallas Cowboys, but you own 87 shirts with the Cowboys logo on it.
0: Not all of them. I've got. Well, every time I go to, you know, the Cowboys training camp, it's a souvenir.
1: Yeah.
0: That's exactly what it is.
1: It's kind of like going to the finals game. It's a souvenir.
0: Exactly. Mm-hmm. I'll tell you what I did like before you go to the phone calls. That Rue Pub Rockport shirt.
1: Yeah.
0: Outstanding for the beach.
1: Yeah.
0: Yeah. Anyway, I'll just say.
1: Pack mine for.
0: Yeah, you really should.
1: Well, it's a perfect beach shirt.
0: Actually shot a video in that thing.
1: We all saw that.
0: All right.
1: Yeah. Yeah, you know, speaking of shooting videos on our San Antonio Sports Star socials at SA Sports Star, I've got a video up today about off-season moves. And go in there and comment on what you think the Spurs need to target. 210-656-ESPN, 656-3776. Let's go to the phones. Michael, you're on the Blitz. What's going on, man?
2: Hey, thanks for taking my call, guys. Joe, I had called last week with two topics Jason and I discussed. One of them was the roster construction and clearly the GM and the coach not having really a plan with the team going to the finals. Lo and behold, the talent was enough to carry us there. And we saw how that shook out. The other topic I have is about what is going on in our halftime, what's going on in our locker room, which the rest is history now. Clearly there's something going on with the coaching specific to that issue, blowing humongously up to the point of creating an NBA highlight for it. But I want to take off my bootleg final Spurs gear and put a GM hat on here for a second, because I think that is another item that we really need to start as fans looking at, and that's really the performance of Brian Wright. And just to kind of list things off and go through this call quick, since 2019 in the first round, he's drafted Lucas Samardzic, Keldon Johnson, Devin Vassell, Josh Primo, Jeremy Sochan, Malachi Branham, Blake Wesley, which the indictment here is those selections are partly what put this team in the position that they are in terms of their roster construction. And I think that we will have a lot foremost as we step into next season with the draft next week. If this team has learned anything, an opportunity that we have, it would really shore up our front court going into next season. At the 20, you know, we could have Morris Johnson Jr. or Chris Senick Jr. at that selection. It looks like that's the way this draft is going to shake out. And at 35, if Terrace Reed Jr. is there for us, 6'10", 260 pounds, and sign a guy who's over 60% around the hoop, who, when I watched the NCAA tournament, that is a guy that perpetually impressed me with his ability to play against, you know, NBA lottery talent between the Michigans and the Arizonas and whoever else. And I feel like if we end up seeing something like at the 20, what is going to scare me about Brian Wright? I'm seeing a lot of penciling in with this Kareem Lopez out of Mexico. And does this team make a decision to pick the first Mexican player in the first round or something who, as far as you his draft scope, is a developmental player with a ceiling of being a poor man's Jimmy Butler? If that's what we use on a 20 pick in this upcoming draft, I will be really, really disappointed about what the future of this team will be, and I'm really concerned about where we will be going the next several years between this coach and the GM.
1: Thanks
2: for taking my call.
0: Michael, yeah, thanks, Michael.
1: A couple of things. Brian Wright just had a team way ahead of schedule get to the NBA Finals. Now, you go through the laundry list of his drafts, and there are some clear misses in there. But this changed. This team took a big-time change of direction on how this team was going to be built when they won the draft lottery and brought in Victor. So all the draft picks prior to Wemby. Now, there's some questionable ones. We scratched our heads about Sohan initially. And, you know, you look at Malachi Branham and some of those mid-teen guards that they took. But everything that they had built up until they got Wemby, you push that aside because everything changed directions when you got Victor, and whatever their plans were completely scrapped because now you were building everything around Wemby. And, you know, Primo, I we all know why Primo isn't there.
0: Not because of what he did. I mean, what are you doing drafting that guy? Him and Jeremy Sohan might be, and Samanich might be the worst. And all I'm going to say is, look, to Michael's point, and you could say this, Wemby was a no-brainer.
1: Yeah.
0: I could have made that pick.
1: We all could have.
0: Right? So, I mean, that has nothing to do with anything. Then you've got Dylan Harper, who was clearly the second-best player in the draft. Some people may say he was the best. But you got Cooper Flagg, Dylan Harper. Another no-brainer for Brian Wright. What I hate is Bismack Biyombo. All right, Mason Plumlee, Kelly Olynyk. Why bring those guys in if they're not going to see the floor?
1: Well, I mean,
0: for what do they practice bodies?
1: Kind of. I mean, every team.
0: Well, that's ridiculous.
1: Every team has about five guys on the roster that never see the floor, and
0: most of them are rookies that haven't played, and not guys that. I mean, even Biyombo, he comes in for that one game to be an enforcer.
1: Uh-huh.
0: I mean, they clearly needed somebody underneath. Mitchell Robinson just destroyed Wemby in Game 5.
1: Uh-huh.
0: He just pushed him around like he was a rag doll. And, I mean, the Spurs, that's why they need somebody. But obviously Biyombo's not that, and neither is Plumlee. So I see Michael's point. I'm not completely putting this on Brian Wright, but he's got to take some of the blame for some really poor decisions.
1: I 100% agree with this roster was not designed to be in the NBA Finals this year. And we talked about that throughout the season at the trade deadline. How good are they? They didn't make any move. I don't think the front office believed they would be there. And as much as we all hate it, they always talk about not skipping steps. Well, and we know the Spurs aren't going to bring in high-dollar contracts until it's time. Well, you know what? It's time. And they got to the Finals. They're expected to win the Finals next year. That's why this offseason really is going to be interesting to watch from a how does Brian Wright operate now with expectations of success a part of the equation. Up until then, it was showing improvement. And Brian Wright is the GM. We know Pop and RC are still heavily involved, as is that coaching staff. But this roster, this was designed to be a playoff team this year. It was Wemby that said at training camp that the goal was to be an actual playoff team, so be at least the sixth seed and get that playoff experience. And then you look ahead. I mean, we did shows in October and September about this year is the year of growth, and next offseason is where you're eyeing this or that. Remember all the Lauri Markkanen talk and would they do it? And, well, it's too soon, and like, the contracts.
0: Can you imagine
1: and,
0: if he was here? That
1: oh
0: would
1: my
0: be great.
1: God. I mean, you know, and that's where I'm like, I think Brian Wright has not done an awful job.
0: Not awful.
1: Mean, and every GM has questionable picks, and some guys just don't work out. You know, you look at the Luca Sandwich pick. They also got Keldon Johnson in that draft. Devin Vassell, we questioned him a lot the last couple of years. This year, it looks like that guy finally bought into what his new role is on this team.
0: And he was one of their best performers in the playoffs.
1: Yep.
0: He was. Keldon Johnson, we know he struggled in the playoffs, but he had a hell of a regular season. Look, there are hits and misses everywhere, but I think if that's the case, that's why I don't understand not skipping steps to some extent. When you have a player the quality of a Victor Wembanyama, and you're saying, well, we're going to wait another year. What do you wait till his fourth year, his fifth year, sixth year? I mean, you got to go. This is professional sports.
1: Yep.
0: This is what players want. I hate that. If you've got talent like you've got, and everybody says, the most incredible player on the planet, put some people around him and win now. I don't want to wait 2 more years, 3 more years. Let's go. And we saw what happened when you get some pairings around him. And I will credit him with a De'Aaron Fox, even though nobody likes De'Aaron Fox right now. That was a hell of a trade.
1: That was.
0: So I'll give Brian Wright a lot of credit for that one.
1: And again, we're, you know, Mitch Johnson, his first year, gets to the NBA Finals, a finalist for Coach of the Year, and everybody wants him fired right now. We're now in the expectation business. The idea of not making it to the finals, not ending the year with a great parade, is going to be disappointment. And it feels like we're back to what it was like from, I don't know, 99 to really 10, 11. You know, when the Spurs were the one seed and lost to Memphis as the 8 seed.
0: Right.
1: If Pop and RC would have blown that unit up then, we would all been okay with it because it felt like that run was over. And then in 2012, they were back in the Western Conference Finals, up 2-0 on Oklahoma City, and they lose.
0: Uh-huh.
1: 13, they're in the finals. 14, they win it again. I mean, 7 years between championships. Core teams don't stay together 7 years, yet the Spurs core went 7 years between titles, which is incredible. But if they would have broke that thing up in 2010, 2011, we all would have said, man, that was a great run. That was a whole lot of fun.
0: Absolutely.
1: We're back now in that era where the expectation is competing for a championship every year, and I expect the front office to act as such.
0: I totally agree. And when you hear that, who gets the blame in every professional sport? The coach and the general manager.
1: Yep.
0: And that's going to continue to happen. Cowboy James, Sam, Bamsey, Mark, we see you there on the phone line. Stick around. We're going to get to your calls next when we continue here on the Blitz on 94.1. San Antonio Sports Star.
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11: Doing it on a Monday here in San Antonio. It is after 5 o'clock. If you just gotten off work, congrats. Your Monday's over. Yeah, the weekend's that much closer, man. I mean, come on. Happy for you. Thanks for spending a little time with us here on the Blitz 94.1 San Antonio Sports Star. I'm Joe Reinagle. He is Jason Minix.
12: Kind of feels like a Friday to me. That one-day work week I can get used to.
11: Yeah, that's kind of nice, isn't it? Not bad at all.
12: I wonder why the hell did I didn't take today off.
11: I'm wondering the same thing. In fact, I wasn't sure whether you were coming or not, because before I left, you told me you were going to work today, but I had kind of forgotten about that.
12: Well, I really thought there was going to be a game 6.
11: Well, I did too. It was kind of hopeful.
12: I really thought there was going to be, but...
11: See, now you're all choked up about that. Oh, my goodness.
12: I did not expect today to be the obituary day for the 26th season.
11: Yeah, well, it is. Although, you know, they get knocked out on Saturday, and so we all have to stew on Sunday before we can get it off our chest.
12: You know, part of me is glad I didn't work yesterday.
11: Well, you're mad?
12: Yeah, I mean, yeah, not as mad as I was after they blew the

0: 29 point lead.
1: Uh-huh.
0: Because I, you know, now granted, I had a lot of beer. but I went to bed that night just kind of in disbelief. And I woke up angry that it actually happened, right? I mean, does that make sense?
1: Like, sure.
0: Like, I really thought there was going to be a game six. Went as a fan, took my daughter to that game, fully expecting the Spurs to win. They're not going to lose three games in a row at home.
1: Well, they hadn't lost three. My bad. Go ahead with your story.
0: Yeah, and they did. But three in a row at home. And again, the double-digit leads in all of them. Now, credit the Knicks. They battled back and they made the plays when they had to make the plays. But to have leads in every game, double-digit leads at that, and lose a series 4-1, it's head-scratching. And again, credit the Knicks. But at the same time, like, what the hell? You know what I mean?
1: Yeah, I mean, it's crazy. It's funny because when I was off last week, I got a call from the fine folks at CBS Sports Radio and did an interview with them, and this was obviously before Game 3. And so the Spurs team, they don't lose three in a row. They haven't lost three in a row all year, and it turned out they didn't. They won that game. So, but, to lose three in a row at home is very difficult to stomach. And I sure wish we were getting ready for that Game 6 in New York.
0: Mm-hmm. You know, it's funny. Last week, we got a lot of calls from New York. I'm surprised that we haven't gotten a lot of those same people that are tuning in today to hear the misery. But it was, from that was fun. And again, you can go very glass half full, although it might take a week or two to really reflect back on what an incredible, unexpected season this was from San Antonio, but still have the pain of losing in the NBA Finals, especially when, kind of like Wemby said, you know, they dominated. And I appreciate Wemby when he said that, to quickly say, but you know, give the Knicks credit. It's not like, yeah, you know, we're all in disbelief. It sounds silly to say. The Spurs were the better team for the majority of the series. They led for 74% of the games, but they didn't lead when it mattered most. That's hard to stomach.
1: It is hard to stomach, and they need to learn. That's lesson number one in my mind. They've got to learn how to close games. They got to learn how to hold leads and close games. And to me, a big part of that, just from watching this series, and not just this series, it's really all year. The Spurs are 3-point shooting hungry. I mean, that's what they do. And I just wonder if they can adjust. They'll take that away because that's what the NBA is now. But you got to be able to adjust, don't you? And we say the same thing about De'Aaron Fox when he's missing all the shots. Adjust. He's missing. He's missed six in a row. Maybe it's time to put him down. Maybe just for a couple of minutes, if nothing else. Let him think about it a little bit. Put somebody else in that is playing a little bit better at that time. And I think those are learning experiences, I think, for Mitch Johnson. And I hope he comes in with a game plan, depending on their personnel, because there will be some different players on this team, that you can switch that up and you're not so three-point dependent as this team is. Because if you go cold from three, a team can get right back in it, as we saw in four of the five games this year.
0: 210-656-ESPN, 656-3776. Let's go to the phone. Sam, you've been holding for about 41 minutes, man. Appreciate your patience.
1: Yes,
0: you're on
1: Sam.
0: The Blitz.
2: What's up, guys? Yeah, still stewing over that finals loss. This is going to go down as the most mismanaged NBA Finals series of all time. Not only are you going to have the historic collapse in Game 4, but just the MO of having the double-digit leads, as you guys just mentioned right now, and blowing them time after time, not making the adjustments, and Brunson, after you saw the MO of the Knicks of the whole playoff stretch, it's just they did everything they can. Now, credit to the Knicks, as you said, but I think the Spurs did everything they did to put them in a position to hand them the game with their mismanagement. Mitch Johnson, now I'm not going to call for his job like some Spurs fans I know when I'm out. We're not going to go that far, but I think he just bungled this whole series. You would have thought after Game 1, they would have made the adjustments. Now, they got away with it in Game 3, but four of the five games, as you guys mentioned, double-digit leads. And what do the Knicks do better than any team in the playoffs? You allowed them to hang around because of your terrible shot selection, mismanagement of the clock, and that allowed a veteran-led team with a great closer in Brunson to rip those games away from you in the end. So this is hopefully a learning experience for Mitch Johnson. It can't not happen, understandably. It can't ever not happen again next season. And I think it's going to be a critical offseason for Brian Wright. Now, he's got three core. We know our three core guys are going to be Wimby, Castle, and Harper going forward. So he's got to make a move. I think he will, upgrading around our three core guys. And I think they're going to be right in position. Luckily, our guys are young. But let's not just think that just because we're young, the Spurs are going to be back in title mode next season. It's this new era of NBA. I don't think there's going to be any more dynasties going forward with the CBA the way it is. So we know that OKC is a heavy hitter, but as we've seen, anybody can beat anybody in every game series, depending on the matchup. So Spurs Nation, I hope they wear this one, and hopefully these guys will stew on it this whole offseason and be back next year when Brian Wright work his magic this offseason to upgrade around the three court to get us over the top next season. Hopefully we'll be celebrating a title next June in the River Rock instead of pissed off and upset we choked away another title. Thanks for the time, fellas.
1: Appreciate it, Sam. Good call, man. See, Sam's got to feel better now.
0: He got
1: it off his chest. And look, a lot of what he said, you know, I'll agree with. And it's interesting. We're getting a lot of great comments on our San Antonio Sports Star YouTube page as well. So either way, if you want to get this off your chest, you still got some time to do that. 656-3776 or go to the sasportsstar.com. You get to San Antonio Sports Star, our YouTube page.
0: You know, it is interesting. And there are no titles guaranteed. But you know this Spurs team is going to be in the mix every year. You know, Tim Duncan never went back-to-back. Always the knock on that group.
1: Yep.
0: But the reality is they were always in the mix. And this team now is always going to be in the mix. The next 5, 6, 8, 10 years, we know that the Spurs are going to be in the mix. Joe and I know we're not going to book vacations in June for the next decade.
1: Yes.
0: Right?
1: That is true.
0: And we did this year because we didn't expect this Spurs team, and neither did you. Nobody thought this team would make a run. And I'm back and forth defending guys and mad at them at the same time.
1: Mm-hmm.
0: Like a De'Aaron Fox. I know that guy's playing hurt, but you can't have those mistakes. Mitch Johnson in his rookie year, and I'm mad at him. I don't think he coached very well in this series. But at the same time, it wasn't Mitch Johnson that got a rebound and then threw the pass off a teammate's back. That was Victor. It wasn't Mitch Johnson who didn't dribble off the clock and get fouled and take more time off the clock. That was the veteran De'Aaron Fox, who then also had a bad pass or didn't box out. You know, there's a lot of reasons to be mad at Mitch Johnson in this series. But in the moment, his team was in position to win, and those players did not make the right decision. That's not on the coach to a degree. You know what? De'Aaron Fox made mistakes that you learn in middle school how to end a game. And, you know, all the threes, I'm mad at Mitch for all that. Call a timeout, do some of that stuff. But a lot of the reason, and now blown leads, to me, I always put on the coach. So I know I'm a little conflicted as I say this. I don't want to sound hypocritical. You've got a double-digit lead late in the game and lose. I put that squarely on the coach. But at the same time, Spurs just made mental mistakes, either not getting a rebound or turning the ball over or just flat-out missing shots. If those couple of things happen in each one of those games down the stretch, we're talking about Mitch Johnson as a genius and winning a title as a rookie. For the people that want him fired, you guys are crazy.
1: He's not going anywhere, and he'll learn from this just like Wimby's going to learn from this, and Devin Vassell and Dylan Harper. And it's funny that we give those guys a break. Oh, they're young. They're going to learn. This is Mitch Johnson's first opportunity. And while it wasn't good, I want to know who was. I mean, honestly, especially in Game 5, Dylan Harper, that's it. Even Wimby was 3 points in the fourth quarter from your star player. That can never happen. 3 points in the fourth quarter while Jalen Brunson is just torching everybody. Crazy.
0: Yep.
1: Let's take a break. If you've got a phone line, stay there. We see you, Bamsey Mark, Cowboy James. We'll finish up our calls there. We got Mellow Mushroom. We got a $50 gift card to give away to Mellow Mushroom. We got to do that when we clear the phone lines pledge. So we'll do that, but don't clear them now. I want to hear from Bamsey Mark. I want to hear from Cowboy James, and we'll do that when we continue here on the Blitz. 94.1 San Antonio Sports Star.
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14: 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The action kicked off today with a stunner in Group H as Cape Verde made their tournament debut, holding defending European champion Spain to a scoreless draw in Atlanta. Columbus Crew defender and Cape Verde international Steven Moreira says the squad had the right mindset heading in.
15: Honestly, I don't realize for the moment what we did against Spain. I'm just proud of my country, of my teammates, of my family. That's it.
14: Goalkeeper Vozinha was the star in this one. The 40-year-old had seven saves to preserve the point for Cape Verde. In Seattle, Belgium and Egypt played out a 1-1 draw in Group G. Imam Ashour scored the opener in the 20th. The Belgian equalizer came in the 66th minute, officially ruled an own goal. Kicking off right now in Group H, Saudi Arabia and Uruguay face off in Miami. I'm Lucas Panzeca, Westwood One Sport.
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1: Boy, Minix, I tell you what, just looking back at the box score, Spurs were outscored by 11 in the fourth quarter.
0: Yep.
1: And 15 of those came from Jalen Brunson. What a game. I mean, it's hard. I can't dog Jalen Brunson. I mean, the guy put on a spectacular performance, maybe one of the best that I've seen in a fourth quarter, or the whole thing for that matter, 45 points in a Game 5 closeout game. He was spectacular.
0: And Brunson was. And Brunson shooting percentage wasn't all that great throughout the series, but in the fourth quarters it mattered most. And he played great. You know, I don't have all of them. I think the Spurs route scored 29 or something. I don't have it in front of me. In every fourth quarter, right?
1: Ah.
0: And again, they lose two games by one. They lose another game by four. They had double-digit leads in all of them, which is why, you know, when Wemby said, you know, we kind of dominated the series, and I know he's taken a lot of heat for that, but, I mean, you dominate the series, you feel like you should win, but I think he clarified correctly.
19: One of many things I learned is the margin of error is very, very thin. Our domination stints are absolute. We absolutely dominated for most of the series, but our errors, our mistakes, are punished so hard that we can't have ups and downs like this so much. You know, the ups are okay, the downs it's the reason we lost.
0: And I know he's getting hammered because you see so many people clipping the, you know, we dominated. The fact that he says we were punished for our mistakes at the end, I think makes it a very true and accurate statement. It just, pisses me off as a Spur fan and as a fan of Victor that the entire quote isn't being put out there. The Spurs led, it's a fact, 74% of the series. That's a lot.
1: Yeah.
0: That's a lot. They did dominate, but as Wemby said, they were punished for their mistakes.

0: tactics, and that's why they lost the game. I think that is a fair statement from Victor.
1: I think it's a fair statement, but to me, it's and this has nothing to do with Wimby, but that stat makes this loss more embarrassing than it should be. I mean, think about that. 74% of the time, you've got the lead.
0: 72%.
1: Okay, 72%.
0: My mistake.
1: Either way, doesn't make it any less embarrassing in my mind. But again, it's that 29-point choke job is just the one that is going to stick with me for a long time.
0: Well, forever. I mean, think about it. In game one, they were up 14 and lost.
1: Yeah.
0: Game two, they were up 12 and lost. Game three, they were up 12 and won. Game four, they were up 29 and lost. Game five, they were up as many as 16. They had double-digit leads three different times in game five, and they lost. Credit the Knicks, but Wemby's right. They dominated parts of the series. And
1: most of the series.
0: And you know, and I know the Cleveland coach gets hammered for what he said about the analytics and all that. And again, when we went back and listened to the question, okay, this answer is still kind of dumb but makes sense, because he was asked, what gives you confidence? And you only heard the answer, well, analytically. I think Wemby, the difference from what Wemby is saying is, yep, we dominated, but we were punished by our mistakes, and a lot of the national people aren't playing the entire clip.
1: Which is why you have to play nearly perfect basketball. I know there's not such a thing. Basketball's a game of mistakes. It is. But you got to take advantage of the other guys the way they took advantage of yours. And again, I have no other way to go, Jason, than to say that was the inexperience we've been talking about the entire playoff series. This team just did not know how to close out games, and they paid for it. It's crazy. Let's go back to the phone lines because Bamsey Mark and Cowboy James been hanging on a while.
0: Let's see. Bamsey Mark, you're up, man. You're on the Blitz.
2: Hey, what's going on, Jason? Okay, I was at the game on Saturday. It was embarrassing. There was Knicks fans everywhere. I don't know how it was on TV. I haven't watched it. I recorded it, but
1: it was,
2: I don't know if you could hear.
1: There
2: was fans. It was terrible, but the bad part was during the national anthem, they interrupted national anthem cheering for the dang Knicks.
0: Yep.
2: Now, if you can't respect the flag, that's why people hate the Knicks fans, because they're all about themselves. But the Spurs overachieved. We enjoyed the game. Me and my son, we usually don't go to finals playoff games. I got greedy and sold the tickets. That's why I couldn't get them. But my son did me a favor, and he got a half season plan for us in Section 132. So I'll be at some games next year, too. So
0: good stuff, man.
1: Awesome. Thanks, Ben.
0: Appreciate it. From Bamsey Mark to Cowboy James. What's up, man? You're on the Blitz.
3: Hey, guys. Can you hear me?
0: Yeah,
1: I can. Can you?
3: Okay. Hey, yeah. Hey, thanks for taking my call. I just want to quickly say disappointed, but not mad. But as far as what I think the Spurs need, Jason had touched on it, and I think it was after game three it became real evident. We need a big man that can spell Wemby for more than 2 minutes. Yeah. I know the next game, Cornette played about 8 minutes, but we definitely need a big man that can spell Wemby for more than 2 minutes. We also need a consistent 35-37% three-point shooter. And also, you know, you guys said there's three untradeables. I want to tend to lean toward four untradeables, including Devin Vassell in that. And as far as Fox, I know his price tag is he shouldn't come off the bench. And I think that if they talk to Harper, I know he said he's talked to Manu, Manu's talked to him. I think we can get him to embrace that role. If him knowing that, hey, for 48 minutes, I'm going to play 38 minutes, 42 minutes. Fox may start the game, but that don't mean Fox has to finish the game.
0: You're right about that, Cowboy James. And again, those are things that the Spurs front office are going to have to work out. And again, the idea of the untouchables, and I know at the beginning of the year I thought the Spurs had one in Victor. Now I think they have three. I don't want to get rid of Devin Vassell. I think he was fantastic this year. You've heard me consistently say throughout the year he's been one of the bright spots because he finally accepted his role on this team that he was no longer the best player. When he got here, he was. And now I don't know if he's the fourth best player. But they all can't be untouchable. If you are going to make a move to bring in somebody that can take this team from making it to the NBA Finals but not closing the deal to finding that player that can get them over the top, it's going to cost you something that you don't want to get rid of. And if that's Devin Vassell or if that's Keldon Johnson, then you got to part ways with them. That big man that you want there with Wemby or that 3-and-D guy or, you know, whatever it might be. I'm not saying I want Devin Vassell gone. I'm so pissed off. Get him out of here. Trade him for a bag of chips. That's not at all what I'm saying. But you're not going to be able to, I don't know, get that kind of player for a Riley Minix and a Harrison Ingram. It might cost you a Devin Vassell.
1: Damn it. I had a trade worked out for OG Anunoby, man. Those two guys.
0: Look, throw in a David Jones Garcia and Brian Wright wins Executive of the Year right away.
1: Absolutely.
0: I am not saying I want to trade Devin Vassell. I'm just saying everybody on this roster, not named Victor, Dylan, or Stefan, are tradable. Every one of them. To me, are the only three untouchables.
1: Well, it'll be interesting to see what Brian Wright does and what kind of moves they pull off. They've got to tweak this team. And I mentioned OG Anunoby, a guy like that on this team. I just don't think they have that guy. And when you look at what happened with Cat in Game 6, getting into foul trouble the way he did, Mitchell Robinson came in, and another guy can't shoot. He can't score except when he gets an offensive rebound. Damn sure can't shoot free throws. But, boy, he can rebound like a madman.
0: Yep.
1: And he was pushing Wemby around. And that's the other thing. And a lot of people have said this, and I don't know if it's even possible, but I'd like to see it happen. Wemby needs to put some size on.
0: Sure.
1: And I'm obviously not talking about height.
0: Well, he could use a couple more.
1: Well, he can. Robinson was pushing that guy around like he was nothing. And Robinson, obviously, is a big man. But still, I just think you need somebody down there, and Wemby's got to develop an offense. I mean, am I wrong? What is Wemby's go-to?
0: He doesn't have the signature shot. There was some talk last week about him working on a Kareem-like skyhook. And apparently he's working on it, but it ain't ready.
1: I'm sure.
0: If he had that, but again, playing down low. But again, I did this the other day. I looked at some video from his rookie year versus what we saw in the final.
1: Uh-huh.
0: And he has added to that frame. He looks different. It's not necessarily noticeable just because he's so tall and skinny, but he's never going to be Shaquille O'Neal size.
1: No.
0: And you almost don't want him to be. But even when you go back and you look at what Giannis was like when he showed up in the NBA to what Giannis is like now, and imagine what he's going to be like when he ends up on South Beach, playing for Miami. The idea, though, that he's 22. I mean, still growing, still developing. And he knows now that he needs to figure out stamina for 100 games, not 80.
1: Well, you better plan on a long run, I would assume. Oklahoma City's going to get better. They've got a lot of draft capital. The Spurs have to match that. They got to do something. And just to see Wemby getting hammered down low. There was one play, and it was a key rebound.
0: Uh-huh.
1: And Robinson goes up and grabs it between two Spurs. Wemby's arms aren't even up. He's holding Robinson. And it's because he doesn't want to get knocked around.
0: Yeah.
1: And that's what I'm talking about. With a guy like that, I understand you don't want to play down low. I get it. I understand. You're going to get banged around. But you're 7'4", man. And your arm length, you're 12 feet tall. You've got to develop at least some of that, don't you? I mean, it just seems to me if you don't, you have to. He plays down low on defense and obviously blocks everybody's shot.
0: He's got to learn that on the offensive end.
1: He's got to.
0: Now, Jeff over at Doghouse Beer Garden, where we did the show last week when you were out.
1: Yeah.
0: He just texted Naz Reid. Now, that'd be hilarious. to go out and bring in a Naz Reid.
1: But
0: that's the kind of guy that the Spurs need.
1: That is a damn good point. And Naz Reid has been talked about in San Antonio before.
0: Yep.
1: I mean, absolutely, there's been interest in him. And everybody laughs at Lauri Markkanen. And I know he's expensive, and that probably prices the Spurs out of that with what they've got to pay. But can you imagine?
0: Pledge would be humping his leg every day.
1: Well, dude, I think I'd be on the other leg. I'm just saying, that kind of a combination, can you imagine?
0: Mm-hmm.
1: It'd be unstoppable. Absolutely unstoppable.
0: You on one leg and Pledge on another is a combination I don't ever want to think about.
1: I'm just saying. I mean, a guy, they need some size and they need some help, and we'll see what happens this offseason. Looking forward to it. And obviously, we'll talk a lot more about that throughout the week as to what they've got to do. Right now, though, we got to take a break. We'll talk more Spurs basketball. And Spurs fans, you're crazy. Some of you will tell you why when we continue here on the Blitz at 94.1 San Antonio Sports Star.
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0: 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We're talking the Cowboy defense, too. 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
1: You know what we gotta do, man?
2: Before we run out of time.
3: What?
2: We got a $50 gift card to Mellow Mushroom.
3: Well, there goes my dinner plans.
2: Well, you should go to Mellow Mushroom for dinner.
3: Well, I am, but I was just going to take that $50 gift card.
2: Oh.
3: Son of a... All right, let's give it away.
2: Why not? I mean, good folks, and they feel bad. We're going to make somebody else feel better.
3: Yes.
2: About their Monday. $50 gift card to Mellow Mushroom on this Mellow Monday. Caller number what, Minix?
3: Well, since the Knicks snapped a 53-year drought. In five games, we'll give it to caller number five.
2: 656-3776, 656-ESPN, caller number five. You're going to walk away with a $50 gift card to Mellow Mushroom. Good luck to everybody that's out there. I'm Joe Reinagle. He's Jason Minix, and this is The Blitz.
3: Now, I have not heard this. Joe has not heard this.
2: Mm-hmm.
3: Pledge just sent it to us. Somebody really called the cops on De'Aaron Fox?
4: This is Crystal. How may I help you?
5: Yes. I have suspicion of a crime being committed.
4: Okay. Right now, or?
5: Just a suspicion. I'm not sure when. Well, maybe I think in the past.
4: In the past?
5: Like, not far, just a few days.
4: What's going on?
5: So, there's somebody employed by the San Antonio Spurs, and he goes by the name De'Aaron Fox. And he has been committed acts of terrorism for five games straight, and he plans on stealing $229 million. And I think we should.
4: It's not a police matter.
5: Who do you think I should contact for that?
4: I don't know. Maybe the Spurs.
5: All right. Thank you.
4: Bye.
5: All right. You too, then. I'm doing this for y'all. This is not for me. It's for y'all.
2: You know, I don't know if that's real or not, but
3: it's not.
2: Okay.
3: It's funny, though.
2: It is funny. And I think a lot of Spurs fans would like to call the cops on De'Aaron Fox.
3: I don't know that I'm at the point that he's stealing money.
2: Nah.
3: And he played hurt. And again, I know I don't mean to sound hypocritical, but I'm angry. And I want to defend De'Aaron Fox playing through a high ankle sprain, because as soon as we heard it was high ankle, we all know that's 4 to 6 weeks.
2: Yeah, easy.
3: And so I didn't expect him at all in the Oklahoma City series. We don't win the Oklahoma City series without De'Aaron Fox. You know, the same thing, as angry as I am at Mitch Johnson right now, that dude did a hell of a job. And when they announced that Mitch Johnson was getting elevated, I wasn't happy. I don't know Mitch Johnson. I don't know. I saw what he did as an interim coach, and I don't know that I saw enough as an interim for him to get the lead job, but he proved us all wrong. He is the right guy for the job. Did he make mistakes during the NBA Finals? He did. But he was also coaching in the NBA Finals. And so when you look at it, like, I can be angry with somebody but not want them gone, right? I can be disappointed in the moment but proud of what this team accomplished throughout the year. And, you know, there's a great video rolling around social media. I have no idea who put it together, but it was one of those thank you Spurs videos about bringing the city together. And you see videos from the various watch parties, and I know RuPub put one together, because the RuPub was so awesome to be at for all the games that I was at watching there, just the atmosphere as crowded as it was. And it did. It brought this city together like we haven't seen in a long time. This was a fun, unexpected run that ends in disappointment.
2: Yeah, it does. And I think that's what people, we react to stuff like that. De'Aaron Fox, again, was a big reason why the Spurs are in the situation that they're in, and will be a big reason for their success next year. And the fact that he didn't have time to fully recover from a high ankle sprain is a big part of it. I just wish at that point in time is where I have a critique of Mitch Johnson. If he was hurt, if it was affecting his play, then take him out of there.
3: Yep.
2: And when he misses six shots in a row, maybe you want to try something else. But again, if we're gonna let Steph Castle and Wimby off the hook, you got to let Mitch Johnson off the hook, all right, because it was his first two. And then De'Aaron Fox, again, should get a little credit for what he did to get the Spurs as far as they are, and he's stuck, and we're stuck with him. And I don't mean that in a disrespectful way.
3: But at the same time, De'Aaron Fox, being a veteran guy, is the last one you expect to have a brain fart at the end of a game and make basketball decisions the way he made. I got to believe his basketball IQ is far higher than what was on display in the NBA Finals. And then you get a tweet like this one from Chris Rackley, at Joe Reinagle 210, at Jason Minix. Maybe Mitch needs to stop coaching using analytics. Analytics are ruining sports. Basketball isn't a complicated sport. Go back to old school coaching, especially with a young team.
2: I agree with you wholeheartedly.
3: I agree with you, too, except for analytics are a reason why the Spurs are in the NBA Finals. I mean, it's not like we're back at 40 wins, which was kind of the expectation this year. You know, between 40 and 45 wins, maybe 50, be a six seed. So it's hard. And again, right now it's still too raw to really sit back and say, man, that was a hell of a run. You know, you can, the glass is half full. But are you looking at it as half full or half empty? And at some point, I think, even if you're looking at it half empty, at some point you're going to realize it's half full and it's step one. And knowing that 10 teams have lost in the finals 1 year, and the next year hoisted the trophy.
2: Mm-hmm.
3: That should give you a lot of confidence. And the last team to do it, the San Antonio Spurs.
2: Well, and again, though, there's got to be some tweaks. Because, sure, look, even during the 20-year dynasty of the Spurs, there always was. And Pop and R.C. Buford would bring in players that would play a role. And they wouldn't rely solely on draft picks. They would bring in free agents. Robert Horry comes to mind. Mario Elie comes to mind.
3: Steve Kerr.
2: The Rifleman.
3: Brent Berry.
2: Yeah, I mean, exactly. And so those are the kind of moves that I hope the Spurs make. Guys that could come in here and play right away and contribute right away. And so we'll see what they do. But the draft picks that they have, unless they make a move up the ladder somehow, some way, I just don't see them contributing next year. And so the Spurs have got to go out and go shopping in the free agent market. Saw something here from Legion Hoops. It's been reposted by a guy that I trust. And I haven't heard it, so it's just titled Jalen Brunson's Toast at the Knicks Team Party Last Night. F. Wimby.
3: Yep.
2: And would you blame him? I mean, Wimby's toast might have been like that if he drinks. F.
3: Well, look, I mean,
2: Brunson.
3: Look, Wimby's perception globally changed. He went from being this likable young guy to maybe the villain, a bad guy, a little bit of a dirty player. I mean, all of that is fair. You know, I'm sure some of the interviews you did across the country in the last week, kind of like mine, when people ask, you know, Wimby being the most unlikable player in the series. You know, and the one that I did where that first came up, you know, what's not to like about Jalen Brunson? What's not like to not like about OG? When you look at the Knicks players, Karl-Anthony Towns, there's not an unlikable dude on there. And with some of Wemby's comments, especially if you haven't heard him talk a lot, and the way they get clipped up, and then some of his actions on the floor this postseason, does, in a lot of ways, change the narrative around him.
2: I think for a lot of the country, it has.
3: I mean,
2: honestly, it's not going to change here in San Antonio.
3: No.
2: But around the country, I think Wimby, during this final series, has gone from the golden child to, in many circles, the villain. And again, you hit it on the head earlier, and a lot of folks have talked about this. Heading into a Game 6, had the Spurs been fortunate enough to do that, I'm not sure Wimby would be in uniform.
3: Nope.
2: Because of... sincerely believe the NBA was going to look at that Jalen Brunson 3 where he stepped on Wemby's foot. They would have changed that to a flagrant foul. And I said it at the time, the Spurs were fortunate that there wasn't a call there. And the Knicks were hot. Boy, they were hot about that. And so, I mean, that could have happened. But there, what do you have, 4 flagrant fouls in this series?
3: Who, Wimby?
2: Multiple, yes.
3: No, he had the one.
2: During the playoffs.
3: Yeah, he had the flagrant two, yeah. Got him the, that was the difference, because the one was the flagrant two. So on that point system, he was dangerously close. But that's why the first one in New York, they knew they weren't going to assess him that because the last thing the league wanted to do was suspend Victor in that moment.
2: Well, I guarantee you they would have had to. Or the place would have gone nuts. I mean, it was just Devin Vassell, and it was so impressive, and I don't know exactly what play it was, but Devin Vassell went out. Somebody was taking a three-point shot, and he did it technique-wise exactly how you're supposed to do it. He turned sideways, came down, and ended up blocking the shot on the other end. But you've got to give that shooter a space to land. You have to. And Wimby's got to learn that. And in that particular play, he didn't. Spurs got away with it.
3: They did get away with it. Switch gears for a minute to close the show.
2: All right, let's
3: switch. Something non-Spurs.
2: Okay.
3: Not that we're going to hammer Texas Tech at all. Not at all for this Sorsby thing. But, you know, Texas Tech has a lot of money. Steve Sarkisian was on Up and Adams with Kim Adams today.
2: Yes.
3: And the way things are going in today's world of college athletics, Sark has a fear of something that could happen in Lubbock.
6: Well, how that came about, okay, and again, I probably could have said it better. I was talking about the inequities in college football. And one of the inequities in college football, which we touched on earlier, is strength of schedule and who your opponents are, and then the toll it takes on your team as you get ready for the playoffs. And, you know, that comment came out about, you know, it's one thing to play in another conference, it's another who are you scheduling in your non-conference, and then ultimately getting into the playoffs. And so as I was at a somewhat of a donor function, you know, I was addressing it in a way, trying to be lighthearted, not thinking it would catch the wildfire the way that it did, but in reality, that's kind of how I feel. It's like, I know what our schedule looks like, and I know it's probably, if not the hardest, one of the most difficult schedules in the country. On the same note, you know, Texas Tech's got a really good football team. It was not a knock at Texas Tech. Mm. It was more looking at the schedule that they're playing. And I think people took it the wrong way, like I was trying to attack Tech's quality of the team they have. That wasn't. It was about their opponents. And really, their opponents should have been the ones that were trying to get mad at me, not Tech. But hey, you know, to each their own. Sometimes you hurt people's feelings. That's okay. We're all big boys. We're going to be all right.
7: So they'll be on the schedule 20 to 30?
6: Well, we got to have to adjust some of our current schedule right now. It all sounds good. Joey was great about it. I thought I wouldn't expect anything less from his response about changing our openers. How about we change our second game of the season, and maybe we get something to talk about.
7: I love it. Let me know if me and Patrick Mahomes can help. You know, if we can get in there, barter, negotiate, figure it out.
6: The way these injunctions are going, Pat Mahomes might be playing quarterback at Texas Tech again before Joey's done.
2: Oh, my goodness. Of course, talking about Brendan Sorsby and that whole situation at Texas Tech. Well, funny stuff.
3: And again, the idea of, well, I mean, there, you know, the whole Texas schedule, Big 12, all of that. But then he also said something that should give Longhorn fans a little hope, although it might take about $50 million. Could Arch play beyond this season?
6: I will tell you, I would not be surprised. I think Arch really loves college football. I really do. I think he loves the University of Texas. You know, he does pretty good through NIL. You know, he's got some pretty good endorsements going right now, which is a credit to him and obviously the lineage of the last name and the brand of the University of Texas, all those things coming together. But again, on the same token, I won't be surprised if he declares and decides to go to the draft. But I think some of that is dependent upon, you know, how we play as a team this fall, how he plays individually, knock on wood, injury-free football, things like that. But again, that's not our focus. Our focus is on getting ready for the season, getting ready for Texas State in week one, and then Ohio State, then UTSA, then Tennessee, so on and so forth. So we haven't really had any dialogue about it. But to your point, I wouldn't be surprised. You know, he loves college. And again, he's got some pretty good NIL stuff going for himself right now.
2: Well, again, if he's a first-round draft pick, but I think Stark hit it on the head. If a guy has a good season, he's going to the NFL.
3: Yep.
2: If it's subpar and Texas kind of falters, then maybe he does stick around. So I think it all depends on what happens during the season.
3: You know, yeah, it's crazy when you think about the dollars that some of these guys can get by staying in college, but I think Arch is gone. And it might have more to do with who's got that first-round pick.
2: That could have a lot to do with it. Remember
3: that first overall pick.
2: His uncle
3: Yep.
2: didn't want to go to San Diego. ended up being a New York Giant. So you never know what's going on in that Manning family. Minix, hope you have a great week, brother.
3: Thank you, sir.
2: Enjoy yourself.
3: I'm on vacation.
2: Extra innings with Pledger, that's coming up next. Be sure and join the fellas in the morning. AJ and Rob, they'll get you started at 6 a.m., and I'll be back here with you. Hope you're with me. 2 o'clock here on the Blitz. Until then, have a great night, everybody.
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17: But the Victor Wembanyama, now you're going to get everybody's best shot. 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And after the way you lost to the New York Knicks as a heavily favored team, it's going to be very interesting how you handle being the hunted. Because we saw how great you were being the hunted.
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Finals, dropping the series 4-1, making the Knicks the champion. Jalen Brunson named the Finals MVP. In the NFL, Cowboys franchise tag wide dropping the series 4-1, making the Knicks the champion. Jalen Brunson named the Finals MVP. In the NFL, Cowboys franchise tag wide

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1: I'm Ed Benk, and there is baseball underway on this Monday in Philadelphia. The Phillies lead the Marlins 1-0 in the third. Miami comes to town with seven